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0: 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I'm Q Myers, Studio Q, Las Vegas, Nevada. He's Emmett Golden, Studio Carr, Cleveland, Ohio. What is going on? How are you doing this show from your vehicle?
1: Bro. So, listen, for whatever reason, there wasn't a storm or anything, but we had a power outage. And it's our side of the street, too. Now, across the street, everybody has lights. Our side of the street, power outage. Well, I bought a hotspot just in case something like this ever happens. And I've done shows off of it before.
0: Right.
1: Typically, I do them still in my basement or maybe the second floor of my home. Well, for whatever reason, I wasn't getting reception in the house. So I had to come outside. I got in my car. And we've been rocking, so, hey, man, the show must go on. You know what I'm saying?
0: Hey, that is dedication right there, brother. Emmett Golden coming to you live from the car, sounding crystal clear. We definitely appreciate that, and you're right. The
1: Studio
0: show
1: Honda
0: must go on. That is awesome. So if you want to be a part of the studio audience, all you got to do is drive by Emmett's house.
1: That's right. You'll see my car. It's the only thing lit up on this.
0: Well, don't identify yourself, because, you know, there's some Shador fans out there that might be looking for you.
1: So,
0: you know
1: what? Let me hit the lights.
0: Yeah, exactly. Go on and stay on the low, man. Stay on the low. But, yeah, thank you so much for your dedication to this fine program we call Game Night here on ESPN Radio. And the San Antonio Spurs, they had some dedication in this Game 6. They've been in a situation before when they've been down in a series, and they always bounce back, and they did that again, forcing the Game 7. Emmett, we were on Game Night last night talking about what they needed to do. We said Wemby had to be aggressive and Harper had to be aggressive. Check and check. They both were aggressive, and they got that victory.
1: Yeah, Wemby came out, you know, ready to go. Yep. Ready to go. He hit back-to-back threes, and the crowd went crazy. And, you know, for a second there, I was like, are they going to run away with it? And they didn't for a while.
0: Right.
1: You know, it seemed like in the first half, every time they went on a run, that the Thunder seemed to get back in it. And at halftime, what was it, 7-point game? I'm like, okay, you know, this is still a ball game. The Thunder scored 13 points.
0: Yes.
1: In the third quarter, San Antonio dropped 32, and it was a wrap on the Game 7.
0: And this is not a dig at you at all. This is actually a dig at everyone who used to play the Warriors when the Warriors were a dominant team. It'd be that third quarter.
1: Yeah, right? Oh, absolutely, yeah.
0: That third quarter that the Warriors used to the blitz everybody, and that basically was when game, set, match was. That's what the Spurs did. And OKC's done that before. OKC has had those moments.
1: Right.
0: We've seen the Knicks have those moments. Those really good teams, they have that third quarter. They come out of that locker room. The Bulls used to do it back in the day, right? Just come out of that locker room, and, again, they would say game, set, match right there. They score 32 to OKC's 13, and you knew it was lights out. After that, Wemby ends up with 28. Talked about Harper. He ended up with 18. And the good thing about this for Wemby, he only played 28 minutes. So as tired as he's been looking, and he looked in game number 5, he really played light minutes, I would say, for him, knowing that this guy's got to do so much heavy lifting. So he should be, I want to say, fresh. He'll be better than he has been, I think, coming up in Game 7.
1: Well, the only thing about that is, everybody for the Thunder should be rested, too, because
0: true,
1: they didn't play a ton of minutes either.
0: No.
1: SGA played 28. He led everybody. I know the Thunder are just going to throw this game in the trash.
0: Oh,
1: but,
0: yeah,
1: man, well, I mean, just nothing but respect for the Spurs, because I fully expected the Thunder, being the championship team, you know, they won it last year, to be able to end this tonight in the Thunder. And once that crowd got into it, man, it was rocking, and it was going to be tough for the Thunder, and they weren't able to get it done.
0: No, they weren't. And this is something that I think we all anticipated when, you know, first of all, we wanted this series. We wanted OKC and San Antonio for this very reason. Then when we got it, we said, yeah, I can see this bad boy going 7, just the way that game 1 started. And so here we are. We get our wish. It is going to go 7. But the only reason I bring up the rest that Wemby got is because he's been looking fatigued, right?
1: Yeah.
0: When he has a big game and then he comes back the next game, he looks fatigued. OKC looks fine. They've been there, done that. They haven't been a team that looks like that they're dog tired. But Wemby, he's been pushed. And I feel like that at least him only playing 28 minutes is going to help him and probably help us have a really good Game 7, at least being able to observe it, listen to it, and see how the bad boy plays out, punching their ticket to the NBA Finals. The Spurs, they force a Game 7. We'll hear from players and coaches here on Game Night on ESPN Radio and the all-new ESPN app.
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3: Holmgren takes the long score pass shot. Rejected by Wembanyama. Isaiah Joe came up with the loose ball but couldn't hit it at the horn. And the San Antonio Spurs used a 20-0 run in the third quarter. And they'll take a 26-point lead to the fourth.

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11: We will have a game seven. I'm Q Myers. The Spurs defended their home court and knotted up the Western Conference Finals three games apiece after beating OKC 118-86. That was the Spurs' largest playoff win in team history when facing elimination. Wemby had 28 points and 10 rebounds in 28 minutes, while Dylan Harper had 18 points in 22 minutes coming in off the bench for Oklahoma City. Shai Gilgeous-Alexander only had 15 points on the night. Game 7 is coming up Saturday night in OKC, broadcast starting at 7:30 p.m. Eastern time. Also in the NBA, Knicks center Mitchell Robinson suffered a broken right pinky finger ahead of the NBA Finals. That's what sources told ESPN's Shams Charania on Thursday. There's no timetable for Robinson's return. He's averaged just over 5 points and 5 rebounds a game and playing 14.2 minutes in the playoffs with his role coming off the bench. Someone who can fill in for Karl Anthony Towns when he gets into foul trouble. Of course, the Knicks have already punched their ticket to the NBA Finals. They'll play the winner of the Thunder and the Spurs. Again, Game 7 for the Western Conference Finals is coming up on Saturday. And there's a battle brewing in the Lone Star State when it comes to college football after Texas coach Steve Sarkisian made headlines by torching Texas Tech's strength of schedule. The Red Raiders head coach Joey McGuire shot back with an open invitation for the Horns to pay a visit to Lubbock. He said, "We would love to play Texas." And matter of fact, he offered to buy out games against Texas State and Abilene Christian to make room on the schedule for both teams. For more scores and analysis, check out ESPN.com and the all-new ESPN app. Coming up, more game night with Emmett Golden and me, Q Myers, here on ESPN Radio on the ESPN app.
12: 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Kirby Smart said the SEC should consider leaving the NCAA if they can't agree on expansion. I'll tell you if he's right. 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

0: First pitch swinging. Deep fly ball. Way back in center, and it's gone. Elsa Morrison with her seventh home run of the year. And it's a three-run shot to give the Lady Vols the lead.
1: Heard and seen on ESPN. Vols double up on Texas with a final of 6-3. All right, number 11, Texas Tech going up against unranked Mississippi State. Red Raiders up big in the fifth.
0: Rattles that one off the first baseman Richardson and out into right, and that'll score another run. And Terry will try and end it right here, and she slides in safely at home to score the eighth run of the game for the Red Raiders.
1: Yeah, and that would do it. The call on ESPN, Texas Tech wins in five with that final of 8-0. This is SportsCenter All Night on ESPN Radio. How about we turn our attention to a little bit of the NFL? Rams quarterback Matthew Stafford, coming off of an MVP season, joined the Pat McAfee Show and discussed that first rounder that's being added to the quarterback room in Ty Simpson.
2: I mean, I'm in there with him, in the meeting room on the practice field, trying to share as much knowledge as I can. Listen, I was a big fan of Ty when he was playing at Alabama. I sent him a text after, he got drafted and said, really enjoyed watching you play. Just you were in the wrong jersey. You know, you weren't a dog. So, but I did enjoy watching him play. He's a talented kid. I'm going to do everything I can to get this team ready to play, to win. But at the same time, share some of the knowledge that I've gained throughout my career, because I wouldn't be in the seat that I am right now if I didn't have people that were helping me out along the way, too. So I'm happy to do that. But he has been a sponge, man. He's looking to get better and really, that's everybody on our team, all the young guys that we picked.
1: That was handled well by Matthew Stafford. A lot of people around the NFL surprised to see them take a first-round pick for a quarterback with a team that was in the NFC Championship game last year that, of course, lost to the Seattle Seahawks, then went on to win the Super Bowl. Speaking of quarterbacks, Aaron Rodgers is back with the Steelers. ESPN NFL senior writer Bill Barnwell in his podcast says it's preposterous to assume Rodgers will become great again.
3: He mentioned how he has not been good for nearly a half decade. He has a torn Achilles over that stretch. He is now entering his age 43 season. So the chances that he's going to get dramatically better seem particularly unlikely. But the part that really makes my brain hurt, or makes me think I'm crazy, is this idea that, oh, well, now he's got Mike McCarthy back in the fold.
4: Right.
3: Were we not sitting here like 7 years ago saying Mike McCarthy's holding Aaron Rodgers back and an old offense doesn't work? Did Aaron Rodgers not win MVP in back-to-back seasons in his late 30s after Mike McCarthy left Green Bay? Like, I understand this is a guy who Aaron Rodgers knows and is familiar with. Why do we think Mike McCarthy is going to make Aaron Rodgers significantly better?
1: As stated, Rodgers will be 43 in December. Coming up next, could San Antonio spur their way to a Game 7? That's next.
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6: 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Alex Bregman.
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0: 0-for-9 for Nebraska. Big pitch time and again for the Razorbacks. In the center by Kuzak. Johnson going back. It's gone. It's over. It's Ava.
1: Number one.
2: And finally, in Boston, Braves star Ronald Acuna Jr. silences a Fenway faithful in grand fashion. A game heard on 680 The Fan.
3: A 1-0 pitch. He squares it up and drives it. A big boom to left field. It's a grand slam. A monster mash for Ronald Acuna. A gigantic base hit for the Braves. And they tack on four and lead 7-2 in the sixth. Braves fans down the third baseline going wild here at Fenway.
4: All right, what a Thursday night it was. And in fact, the biggest game on a Thursday night had to do with the NBA and the Western Conference Finals going down in Texas. The Spurs and the Thunder, well, they are heading to a pivotal Western Conference Game 7 on Saturday night. The Spurs win Game 6, 118-91. Shea Gilgeous-Alexander held to just 15 points. Let's talk about Shea. Chris Canty, one third of ESPN Radio's Unsportsmanlike, says SGA's accolades may soon match all-time greats. However, the eye test does not.
5: I will be the first to admit that SGA's name belongs in those conversations if his team finishes the drill this year. It is unquestionable. But his place when it comes to the all-time greats is going to be up for debate. And when we start talking about greatness, we are delineating between the smallest of margins. And when it comes to that, the eye test is always going to factor in. And I think the eye test is what tells us that SGA isn't on par with the likes of Michael Jordan or Bill Russell or Kareem or Magic or Bron or Duncan or Bird or Curry or Chamberlain.
4: How about a rebuttal? First Take, Stephen A. Smith had some thoughts on Canty's opinion of SGA.
6: This notion, I understand that SGA draws fouls. I understand that frustrates people. But I've also seen this brother look at

0: ticket for that. Mm-hmm. I'm going to give you a ticket. Bet you wish you buckle up now.
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8: 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Yes! 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
12: 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We've got collective bargaining talk and anti-tanking conversations to get to. But first, well, let's begin with the good stuff. And that's an enormous playoff game in Texas. Game 6 of the Western Conference Finals. Now, the San Antonio Spurs facing elimination, but also just one win away from forcing a Game 7. SGA and the Oklahoma City Thunder, well, they lead the series 3-2. San Antonio could certainly use more from Victor Wembanyama, who in Game 5 shot just 27% from the floor, his worst shooting performance in 15 career playoff games. To the highlights we go. Early on, you knew this was going to be a different kind of night for Wemby.
8: Tries to go left, now goes right. Contested jumper's good, and the two-time reigning MVP's got 8.
13: Really good defense by Carter Bryant. Really good offense by SGA.
8: Down floor, Wemby's triple's good again. 20-point first half, matching his output for the entirety of Game 6.
12: Mark Castor, sure, this one you heard right here on ESPN Radio. Third quarter now. How about the game off the bench for the Spurs, Dylan Harper?
8: Down floor with Wemby on the bench. Harper looking, three-point line, keeps it, steps back, deep two. Yes! Dylan Harper with 14.
13: Jay Will just gave him too much room. He gave him like 4 feet, basically begging him to shoot the ball.
12: Harper finished with 18 points again off the bench, and it was a dominant third quarter for San Antonio.
8: Holmgren takes the long court pass shot, rejected by Wembanyama. Isaiah Joe came up with the loose ball but couldn't hit it at the horn. And the San Antonio Spurs used a 20-0 run in the third quarter, and they'll take a 26-point lead to the fourth.
12: Wemby finished with 28 points, 10 boards, and this series isn't over.
8: And it's another first for the young San Antonio Spurs, their first elimination game victory, down to their last loss. Wemby with 28 points, 10 rebounds, and 3 blocks, and there will be a Game 7 Saturday night in Oklahoma City. Final score of Game 6, Spurs 118 and the Thunder 91.
1: Again, on the losing side, Shai Gilgeous-Alexander was limited to a team-high 15 points on just 6 for 18 shooting. However, 17 points, 9 assists for Stephon Castle and the San Antonio Spurs. He joined ESPN Radio's George Sandano after the win.
3: Stephon, you guys had some fiery huddles in a loss in Game 6. You guys talked things out. Tough loss
1: for 18 shooting. However, 17 points, 9 assists for Stephon Castle and the San Antonio Spurs. He joined ESPN Radio's George Sandano after the win.
3: Stephon, you guys had some fiery huddles in a loss in Game 6.

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0: it felt like the energy right away was in your favor. You guys were hitting a ton of threes. What were those looks like? How did you generate those looks?
1: I think it started with one. He came out aggressive.
0: It felt like the energy right away was in your favor. You guys were hitting a ton of threes. What were those looks like? How did you generate?

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0: my primary matchup, but it's a team job. And I think my teammates been doing a great job of helping me, and my coach has been doing a great job in coaching me and putting me in the best position to just make it tough for them.
1: The San Antonio Spurs have never played in a Game 7 in the Western Conference Finals. You have a shot to get to the NBA Finals. What are the next 48 hours like for you guys? The San Antonio Spurs have never played in a Game 7 in the Western Conference Finals. You have a shot to get to the NBA Finals. What are the next 48 hours like for you guys?
0: Just a lot of recovery. Watch some film, see what we did well this game, see what we did bad. And-

0: Gretzik with a bases-clearing double.
1: The call on ESPN 1000, Davis Martin has won his last six decisions, and the White Sox have won 12 of their last 18 games. They win this one 6-2. Coming up next, a number one in the world wilts. That's coming up. 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
1: 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How about a little bit of tennis talk? The number one player in the world, Jannik Sinner, is out of the French Open in the second round, losing to the 56th ranked opponent, Juan Manuel Cirundolo. Sinner blew a big opportunity, being up 5-1 in the third set.
16: Struggled, starting to feel very dizzy, very low of energy, and tried to serve it out, but didn't have a lot of energy. Fourth set, I let it go a little bit, trying to have a bit more energy in the fifth. Very important game, the first one, couldn't hold, and then it went all a bit downwards, but woke up this morning, didn't feel very well, and tried to keep the points very short. Also in the beginning, I was hitting very clean, very good, and then I just kind of hit the wall, and that's it.
1: Sinner was on a 30-match winning streak stretching back to February. Judson Richards along with you. This is SportsCenter all night. Let's go to Oklahoma City now. The Women's College World Series that is taking place. How about some highlights? Top-ranked Alabama taking on number 8 UCLA. We're tied at 3 in the sixth inning. Crimson Tide at the plate.
17: Lean on her curveball that she got her out on.
18: Blasted to right center by Wells. And gone! Brooke Wells is alive and well. Number 24 for the first-year Crimson Tide slugger.
1: The call on ESPN. Alabama moves on with a final of 6-3. Number 4, Nebraska taking on number 5, Arkansas. We got drama in the 10th inning. Huskers at the plate.
19: No hits. 0-9 for Nebraska. Big pitch time and again for the Razorbacks. In the center by Kuzak. Johnson going back. It's gone. It's over. It's Ava.
1: The call on ESPN, Nebraska is moving on there. How about number 2, Texas battling 6th-ranked Tennessee. Volunteers break a scoreless tie in the second.
20: With a couple on base. First pitch swinging. Deep fly ball. Way back in center, and it's gone. Elsa Morrison with her 7th home run of the year. And it's a 3-run shot to give the Lady Vols the lead.
1: Heard and seen on ESPN. Vols double up on Texas with a final of 6-3. All right, number 11, Texas Tech going up against unranked Mississippi State. Red Raiders up big in the fifth.
20: Rattles that one off the first baseman Richardson and out into right, and that'll score another run. And Terry will try and end it right here, and she slides in safely at home to score the 8th run of the game for the Red Raiders.
1: Yeah, and that would do it. The call on ESPN, Texas Tech wins in 5 with that final of 8-0. This is SportsCenter all night on ESPN Radio. How about we turn our attention to a little bit of the NFL? Rams quarterback Matthew Stafford, coming off of an MVP season, joined the Pat McAfee Show and discussed that first rounder that's being added to the quarterback room in Ty Simpson.
21: I mean, I'm in there with him, in the meeting room on the practice field, trying to share as much knowledge as I can. Listen, I was a big fan of Ty when he was playing at Alabama. I sent him a text after, he got drafted and said, really enjoyed watching you play. Just you were in the wrong jersey. You know, weren't a dog. So, but I did enjoy watching him play. He's a talented kid. I'm going to do everything I can to get this team ready to play, to win. But at the same time, share some of the knowledge that I've gained throughout my career, because I wouldn't be in the seat that I am right now if I didn't have people that were helping me out along the way, too. So I'm happy to do that. But he has been a sponge, man. He's looking to get better and really. That's everybody on our team, all the young guys that we picked.
1: That was handled well by Matthew Stafford. A lot of people around the NFL surprised to see them take a first-round pick for a quarterback with a team that was in the NFC Championship game last year that, of course, lost to the Seattle Seahawks. that went on to win the Super Bowl. Speaking of quarterbacks, Aaron Rodgers is back with the Steelers. ESPN NFL senior writer Bill Barnwell in his podcast says it's preposterous to assume Rodgers will become great again.
0: He mentioned how he has not been good for nearly a half decade. He has a torn Achilles over that stretch. He is now entering his age 43 season. So the chances that he's going to get dramatically better seem particularly unlikely. But the part that really makes my brain hurt or makes me think I'm crazy is this idea that, oh, well, now he's got Mike McCarthy back in the fold.
3: Right.
0: Were we not sitting here like 7 years ago saying Mike McCarthy's holding Aaron Rodgers back and an old offense doesn't work? Did Aaron Rodgers not win MVP in back-to-back seasons in his late 30s after Mike McCarthy left Green Bay? Like, I understand this is a guy who Aaron Rodgers knows and is familiar with. Why do we think Mike McCarthy is going to make Aaron Rodgers significantly better?
1: As stated, Rodgers will be 43 in December. Coming up next, could San Antonio spur their way to a Game 7? That's next.
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6: Smalls is favorite analyst anywhere. 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Take that, Legs. They're going right at Tim Legler on that one.
7: We do love Legs, though.
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26: 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That is the telephone number to Destroy Smalls for her top five list of sports cities, pro sports cities that need a title. We will get back to your calls in just a couple of minutes here. But yes, last night, San Antonio, as you heard right here on ESPN Radio, brought to us by Gusto, annihilated the Thunder, 118-91. Game 7 comes your way tomorrow night. Wemby with 28 points in 28 minutes. Did happen to speak post-game. Interesting. After his team won, 22 points in the first half.

0: See the Brewers in a showdown against the Phillies Friday, June 12th through Sunday the 14th, including a William Contreras bobblehead giveaway Saturday the 13th and a Sal Frelick Kids jersey giveaway at the Family Sunday Finale. 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
1: Throughout the course of the year, he had WrestleMania, he had SummerSlam, he had Clash, and he had Royal Rumble. What are your top four PLE events in the WWE calendar?
2: It's one of those typical questions. I'm not. Ask the fans. Ask Cody. They like to talk about stuff like that. Mm. It makes no difference to me where we are or where we're going, unless we're in Europe. And it means a lot to me. But besides from that, I show up. I do my thing. I'm the best in that ring. And it doesn't really matter where it happens to me.
3: You're a throwback. Cody did compare you stylistically to Vader and Bam Bam Bigelow. I don't 100% see those comps because, again, this is not meant to be insulting towards that. They're much heavier than you in terms of the body type, and they're a little bit different. What is the best Gunther comp historically, would you say?
2: I'm not surprised Cody said that. Says a lot about his wrestling knowledge. But I think I'm a very unique wrestler, and there's definitely influences, but maybe a Stan Hansen would fit better, or Kenta Kobashi, maybe even a little bit of a Undertaker in there. I think it's a mix of things, and I think I'm the first Gunther, and I'll be the last Gunther, so don't really bother too much with comparisons.
3: Who's had a better last 12 months, you or Danhausen?
2: To be honest, I'm not too much into goofy stuff, so I don't follow what he's doing. But I think what I achieved in a very short time on the main roster has been unseen before, and I think nobody can match it, so not really concerned with it.
3: The mentality is amazing. WWE superstar Gunther, he's taking on Cody Rhodes for a title this weekend, Clash in Italy, 2 p.m. Eastern Time, ESPN app. Thank you, as always, for the time. We appreciate it.
2: Thank you.
3: Gunther, WWE superstar. You'll see him on the ESPN app this weekend. Premium live events, Clash in Italy, Sunday, 2 p.m. Eastern. 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Based on that, I think I want Gunther and Danhausen to go up against each other. That you cannot find two more polar opposite WWE superstars than those two.
4: And I'm really glad.
1: Doesn't Danhausen have to curse Gunther now? Doesn't he have to do that?
5: Oh, yeah.
1: I mean, you called him Goofy.
3: Goofy.
5: His life, the goofy.
1: Goofy
5: stuff.
1: Is not a compliment.
5: Definitely
1: just
5: not.
1: So everybody, I mean, yeah.
4: I'm glad that he didn't hear the question that you asked at the beginning about his name, because I think he would have flown home and put you through a table.
3: We asked him on the air, how do you pronounce your name? And he says, I don't know. Okay. And then we got to Gunther. Anyway, Cody Rhodes, Gunther, Sunday, 2 p.m. Eastern, Clash in Italy. Coming up. We've been hyping this. Calling out a bluff here? Boy, there's a juicy college football story we are going to get to next. 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

0: question. The second of three in-person shows in a three-week span. Now, that's probably enough for a while. Edition. The live from the Legends Golf Outing at University Ridge. Lots of Badgers legends will be taking the course, including Old Boy. Edition. And the... Is Micah Parsons trying to recruit Mike Tomlin to come as some sort of special advisor on the Packers staff? Edition of Wilde and Tausch on 94.5 ESPN Milwaukee, 100.5 ESPN Madison, 1430 ESPN Beaver Dam, ESPNWisconsin.com, the ESPN app, your Alexa smart speaker, streaming live video, Twitter, Facebook, YouTube, and of course everything you need on the ESPN Wisconsin app, which you can find both in the Apple and Android app stores. I'm Jason Wilde, normally in Green Bay, today at University Ridge. Inside the Everlight Solar ESPN Madison studios, is this the last day of your Cousin Sub? Cousin Subs, we believe in better assignment, Riley Yauch?
1: That it is.
0: So Jesse, allegedly, will be back on Monday.
1: Yep, that's the plan, back from Boston.
0: All right, be ready. Be ready to work on Monday again.
1: I will be.
0: And alongside the Badgers legend, although the woman taking bags was not sure how to spell your name, which I was a little disappointed in.
2: Why are you disappointed?
0: I feel like you're a legend. People should know who you are.
2: Okay.
0: It is Mark Tauscher. Tausch, good morning. How are you?
2: I'm glad I cut you off. I wish
0: that
2: I
0: was not
2: cut,
0: very nice.
2: I wish I would have cut you off more. I didn't even realize that you're driving. What are you driving around in?
0: It's a little Nissan Sentra. Gets 48 miles to the gallon on the highway, which is a little bit
2: you
0: more
2: get
0: than
2: a
0: your
2: Tesla. You're a Tesla guy.
0: No, I'm still trying to get my Twitter to work because of that guy. It's great to see you. You were in the pro shop. Were you selecting a new polo for today's tournament?
2: So
0: or
2: Max
0: what?
2: Has gotten into golf. He's golfing, so I found him, which I'm certain will be a polo that he won't like. But I picked him one up. But that's what we do.
0: Why did you pick one you don't think he'll like?
2: No, I just don't think he'd like any of them. So I figured I'd go. The pro shop team is wearing it. That's what I grabbed for him. So
0: he can also work shifts.
2: Got to pay your bills, no doubt.
0: Our girls got fitted for golf clubs yesterday. I did not know what that meant. But they, hit in a simulator, and, it's a whole process. I was amazed by that. And
2: you get amazed easily. What do you mean you get a...
0: My buddy Sean Rozacek was changing, club faces repeatedly, and they were, seeing where the ball went when they hit. Okay. It was a whole... Okay. I obviously have never done that. I still have the clubs I played with at University Ridge when I was a Badgers student. Yeah. So I was intrigued by that. All right, you're playing golf today.
2: I am, yes. I'll be leaving here.
0: You're playing that perfect number of holes, that 11-12 number?
2: It's such a beautiful day, and so I'll be playing 18 today. I'll be good. And it'll be a long slog, and I'll be completely content with it.
0: And who are your partners?
2: I just got the list. I have no idea. I don't know who I'm playing. I'm playing with...
0: You don't play with another Badgers legend?
2: No,
0: you
2: I'll be playing...
0: with boosters?
2: So this is a really smart thing they've done. And when we were out at the Badger Desert Classic the last couple of years, they do, because what happens is you play in these scrambles, and everybody cheats. There's a foursome. I'm going to putt. I'm going to do this. The guys will come in.
0: Mulligans on your putts.
2: 17, 18 under par. And all. Bollinger will come back 16 under. I'll say, you never made a birdie in your life. Blah, blah, blah. His kid won everything last year.
0: I remember that.
2: So that will be, now they're doing it in sixsomes, but you have two threesomes. So you'd be counted on more to hit a shot, and you have someone there to police you. To make sure that you see.
0: Oh.
2: So I have on our group, we got Tommy Ignatowski and Jeff Davis, and then Brady Ewing, who is just hired as the alumni coordinator. He has his team of two other guys, so it'll be us. We'll all be on the same hole, and that will be our police.
0: Okay, and obviously you have battled through injury as you've worked your way back. How are you playing right now?
2: I haven't played a ton. I'm not hitting it as far, but I still can hit it decent. Golf is not my game anymore, but I still like to get out and play.
0: So who should we expect to see today? You weren't expecting to see me.
2: Didn't you? Because yesterday you're like, I don't know, and I was kind of thinking, well, you're coming down for the AmFam champ.
3: had to make sure that we weren't going to have a makeup availability after they
2: right,
3: closed the locker
2: room. Right, but AmFam Champ is you're locked in. Like, you're coming. That is a standard
3: thing.
2: That's
3: a week from today, by the way.
2: It doesn't matter if Matt LaFleur and Brian Gutekunst are doing a joint presser.
3: Oh, no, I'm skipping the AmFam if that
2: happens. I don't think that's AmFam has been a great partner for a long time, and this is we've been out there. Andy North, I'm guessing, will do another hour with us next week. This was more of a throw. I think this was more – we've come out here now for a while because we had Brooks on last year. Barry Alvarez is here. I don't know if we'll have him.
3: I came to this a few years ago. We were inside. We were in this little corner here. We weren't out experiencing the beauty of U Ridge. So you said Brooks Bollinger is going to be in attendance. What about newly minted Badgers Hall of Famers Sam Decker and former ESPN Madison intern – and star running back Melvin Gordon.
2: I have to admit, I'm shocked Melvin Gordon wasn't in the Hall of Fame already.
3: I was
2: too.
3: Maybe
2: it's because he retired from the NFL, and that's kind of maybe that's
3: more available now.
2: But he is Melvin Gordon. You can make a really good argument. I think if I'm ranking running backs, and it's not just if impact on the university, Ron Day in his top.
3: Sure.
2: When you're combining pro career with that. Man.
3: He's third after Dane and Alan Amici?
2: No, I think when you're talking pro impact, I mean, it's Melvin and JT probably. And then James White, because of the success he had, I don't know how I'd even rank that. Like, if I had to, I don't know how I would. Ron, obviously, from a collegiate career, nobody's ever going to beat Ron's. Mm-hmm. And then you add in the pro part of it with it. Melvin, just doing the games, you're always looking for how are we going to score? Melvin Gordon. Every time he touched the ball, he could score. JT, 23. Every time he touched the ball, he could score. We haven't had that in a while. There's been, you know, Ron, I don't think any, Ron wasn't going to be, Ron's going to be, I'm going to punish you.
3: You do not want him in your backfield.
2: That's what separated those guys. James White was, you know, part of that great running back trio. There's never going to be one here like that, I don't think, that is that productive. So I don't know how I would go. I know JT 23.
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2: I don't know that.
3: So
2: I do know. I think I'd probably go. I think I'm putting JT 23 at the top.
3: So

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1: Christian Watson. Do you remember that?
2: I do remember having those conversations. I thought at that time it would have been a really good play. Christian was dinged up a bunch. Jonathan was unhappy with his contract.
1: He wanted a new vulnerability extension.
2: But paying him whatever that was, I think, would have been very good for the Green Bay Packers. But Christian Watson, I think, keeping him and having him grow into where he's at, hopefully he stays healthy, was the right play. I think we have I have an idea. Let's throw it out. Riley, you haven't taken any calls this week. We didn't have show on Monday.
1: Mm-hmm.
2: Which, you can only get one. What former Badger that never played for Green Bay do we wish we would have had play for Green Bay? Because JT23, obviously Joe Thomas, there was rumors.
1: JJ Watt had
2: opportunities to do it. Obviously TJ Watt with the draft pick. Like, there is a large number that I think, because I always get, why didn't the Packers draft more Badgers? I couldn't agree more. I think we should. But let's throw it out and see if people dial up and are interested in that at 844-770-3776. I think it's,
1: I got it now
2: with the Iron Jock and everything else. That number's in my head. Who would it be for you as a, who would you want have to have covered?
1: So Joe Thomas for sure.
2: You only get one.
1: I know.
2: Okay.
1: Can I say who would be next in my power?
2: So
1: rankings?
2: Joe Thomas for sure.
1: Yeah.
2: Because I'll just say this: had we gotten Joe Thomas at that time, I'm out of a job.
1: No. Not at the draft. Like at the time that they were that the Browns might be trading him.
2: Yeah.
1: So he could find a new home.
2: That still would have been about that same time. So that's why I wouldn't pick Joe.
1: But he wasn't going to play right tackle.
2: I literally had the discussion with some of this personnel people, and they basically told me,
1: if we get Joe Thomas,
2: I said, boy, Joe, you think this Joe Thomas? And that's sometimes you don't ask questions you don't want answers to.
1: It would have been true.
2: Well, it would have been me or Cliffy. And Cliffy, at that point, they could have moved him to right tackle. I don't know how that would have all shaken out.
1: He wouldn't have moved to
2: so
1: right tackle.
2: I don't know how that would have all, if they would have paid him the same, yeah, they would, he would have.
1: Well, that's fair.
2: Joe would have been great. I think for me, I don't know. I'm going to have to chew on this a little bit.
1: Okay.
2: To think about who that might be. I think Chris Chambers might be up at the top of the list for
1: me. This is so not – I don't understand where this is coming from.
2: Where what is coming
1: from? Joe Thomas's final season in Cleveland was 2017.
2: Mm-hmm.
1: They were talking about trading him long after you had retired.
2: No, this was like 20 – probably 08 or 2009.
1: No, there was a year and again, is Joe coming to this?
2: What, 07?
1: Yeah.
2: Okay, maybe it was had you drafted him. Yeah, you're probably
1: like,
2: right.
1: Because they were it was going to be like this, hey, he's going to finally go to a contender.
2: Yeah, because the Broncos went after
1: right.
2: him hard.
1: Yeah. And
2: okay.
1: So
2: maybe I'm wrong on my timeline.
1: Let me just be clear.
2: Okay. Maybe I'm wrong on my timeline.
1: Well, let me just be clear.
2: I don't know if I want you to be clear.
1: I am not acquiring Joe Thomas if it means you're out of a job. I would not have even said that here.
2: I'll be honest. I would understand. There's sometimes
1: I'm sure you would.
2: You have to be rational.
1: But as your official biographer, I would not have done
2: sure.
1: that. If I get a second choice, then it's J.J. Watt when we did Watt Watch. I don't know how did his time in Arizona go?
2: I feel like he had
1: an impact initially.
2: He was injured, and then I think his last year he was pretty impactful.
1: Yeah.
2: At that point, no. If it was the beginning of his career, absolutely. At that point, he was pretty banged up.
1: So is your parameters for this, before I give the phone number again, or you do since you know it now, is it getting him from the jump? Because obviously Joe Thomas would have been great
2: in
1: to get in
2: prime.
1: 2007 at in the third their, overall pick.
2: In their prime.
1: In their prime.
2: Yes. I don't want back end, maybe steal a half a year.
1: Okay. So that's where J.J. Watt was at. When he went to Arizona, that's where Joe was at the end of his career when he stayed in Cleveland. I feel like T.J. Watt, who they should have drafted, but they mis-evaluated him and were wrong in their evaluation in the 2017 NFL draft, is probably the answer that I would give then. But we will take your calls on this, 844-770-3776.

0: 877-744-770-3776. That is the Carbless talk and text line. Liss is more. Joe Thomas, six-time first-team All-Pro. His last time being an All-Pro was 2015. So I feel like it was like 15, 16
1: I think you're right.
0: Was talk about him being dealt. So Brooks Bollinger, our favorite Badgers quarterback.
1: No, he's not who I'd say they should judge.
0: He might be here today.
1: He is scheduled. I can go off of this. Can I see it? An alpha list, and I'm thinking, what are these guys
0: alphabetical?
1: And that's what I was thinking. Okay. Sometimes you don't need to slang everything. It's kind of my thought.
0: Okay. Well, maybe we can get Taylor Melhaff, and we can talk about kickers and the challenges the kickers face. Because Lord knows that's applicable to the Green Bay Packers. Zach Showalter's on. 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
0: Lauren Carlini, I can guarantee I'll get a request. Well, Sydney's not listening to the show. She's in school. But I can tell you that's the Badger she would love for us to have on. All right. Again, who is the Badger that never played for the Packers that you would want the Packers to have got?
1: Yes.
0: So that eliminates you because you played there. Jared Aberderis.
1: Yep.
0: Bill Ferrario.
1: Yep.
0: Who am I missing?
1: Randy Wright.
0: Randy Wright. The list is not long. And frankly, I don't know if people know this, but Ted Thompson legitimately was reluctant to draft Badgers, not because they were good players, but he honestly thought that it put more pressure on them to play for the home state team.
1: Hmm.
0: Do we go all the way back to Troy Vincent?
1: That would have been a good one.
0: Took T-Buck instead.
1: Chris Chambers again.
0: Instead of Robert Ferguson. 844-770-3776. That is the Carbless talk and text line. 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

0: live from the Badgers Legends golf outing. How do you feel about
1: which one of these turns this volume down a little bit?
0: I don't know.
1: Okay, I'll figure it out.
0: There's people that know that kind of thing.
1: Wow, figured you're a 20-year vet. I should know myself. I'm hand up. So this topic sucks, is what I've been told, huh?
0: What, just because people haven't called?
1: Yes, that's typically how that goes.
0: It feels like a text topic to me.
1: You think so?
0: You just text in a name.
1: All right.
0: Wait, Riley, you didn't even answer, and you're from a different generation when it comes to the Badgers, right?
2: Yes.
0: So who would be the one? Who would be the name that you would select first before we get to any others that have been submitted to us as I work on a tweet that will get no engagement because of your guy Elon Musk?
1: Elon.
2: So I'd say, I mean, I feel like you guys hit on the two big ones already. It's either Jonathan Taylor or TJ Watt. Probably for impact, I'd go TJ Watt, and the Packers actually had a chance at selecting him. But if we want the fun option, and the Packers theoretically could still get this guy, let's go get Dare Ogunbowale, former Badgers running back, kicked for the Texans on the oft occasion. So I think that'd be fun. That'd just be a good locker room presence, give the running back room some depth, and he can kick too in case Mac can't cut it. So we're locked in.
0: I did not expect, as much as I like Dare Ogunbowale, I did not expect a vote for him. What have you gotten so far as far as the tweets on the Will Deutosh Twitter feed?
2: So on the text line. Yeah,
0: my fault. I'm focused on the tweets. Sorry.
2: No worries. TJ Watt is the name coming up the most. We got Joe Thomas. The one that caught my eye, though, we have Greg with no location. He says Jimmy Leonard. Which the Packers picked up Jimmy Leonard.
1: I'm trying to think when he got drafted. Was he an undrafted guy, or he was sixth? Maybe he was a sixth round pick.
0: I feel like he chose Jim Leonard not to have played for the Badgers, but for the Packers, but to have coached for the Packers.
1: No, I don't think is that.
0: I don't want to speak for Greg, but I think that was a very I took that as a very clever kind of a dig,
1: a maneuver, if you will.
0: Yeah.
1: Okay.
0: When you look back on the TJ Watt trade back, take Kevin King, draft Vince Beagle. So they did draft a Badgers outside linebacker edge player. Do you look at that as one of the greatest draft misses, not just in Packers history, but perhaps in NFL history?
1: No, I don't think it's NFL history, but it definitely, because I keep coming back to this. If you don't put Watt in a Badger uniform, are we still having this conversation? Because TJ is a Hall of Fame player, and he has been obviously a huge impactful player for Pittsburgh.
0: Mm-hmm.
1: But if it was someone else, would you still be having that conversation? You would, but not to this degree, because he's right in your backyard.
0: Had he been TJ Smith, who played at Georgia?
1: Yeah, I don't think the same amount of passion, because obviously the state of Wisconsin loves the Watts, mm-hmm. and they want I think they wanted to see TJ come here and be that impactful player that JJ was. And, I mean, you could make an argument that TJ's career has probably been, has it been as good as JJ's, or has it been better?
0: I think they're neck and neck.
1: It is very close. I think JJ at his peak maybe was a little more impactful, but TJ Watt's career has been unbelievable, and it would have been great to see him do it in the green and gold. And I would think if you look back as far as where the biggest missteps were, Troy Vincent, T-Buck, I think you could say that, but T-Buck, again, we have to keep remembering, had a pretty good NFL career.
0: Still had 50 picks in his career,
1: Kevin King has not. And so when you factor all of that in, I think you can make a very good argument. It's probably, from a Packer-Badger standpoint, the biggest miss of that group.
0: So I'm always fascinated by what-ifs. So if you draft T.J. Watt in 2017, and he is the T.J. Watt that he has turned out to be in the NFL, then you probably don't draft Rashawn Gary in 2019.
1: Well, you certainly don't pick up Za'Darius Smith.
0: Right.
1: That is not happening. So,
0: or Preston Smith, one or the
1: and
0: other.
1: And you didn't win with those. I mean, you won, but you didn't get over the hump with that group either. So that's, I think, the always looking at it, if T.J. Watt had led Pittsburgh, and it's not his fault, we all know this is a team game, it always looks a little bit different when you see a championship attached to someone that mm-hmm. could have been. In this case, I think the Packers, would Micah Parsons be here? Because
0: right.
1: TJ Watt, you probably would be still paying him.
0: The Steelers still are, right?
1: Yeah, so there's always questions to what-ifs. Now, Goody, I don't believe, probably would have paid T.J. Watt that because of the age, especially this last time around, whereas he obviously is very comfortable paying Micah what he's paying him.
0: So I remember there was another, because when you're sitting in the room during the draft, not the draft room, but the media room, and there's a Badger that's on the radar, it is always, there's a little bit of a buzz, right? Because we're all familiar with the Badgers players that, even if we don't cover the Badgers and we cover the Packers. I remember this in 2013 as well. And they end up taking Eddie Lacy after they trade back. And Monte Ball goes before Eddie Lacy. Now, it turned out, again, people can say what they want. Eddie Lacy seems to have resurfaced on social media. He's lost a bunch of weight.
1: Oh, really?
0: And so he's been kind of doing some stuff.
1: Okay,
0: and people
1: good.
0: Are talking about him and to him again. People, I swear he is one of those players that people forget. He had back-to-back 1,100-yard seasons. Like, he was really good. And while he is the cautionary tale of the league comes at you fast, I think there are people that have forgotten that he was a pretty damn good running back for these guys.
1: He was a beast. And I think the way it ended, and again, the way...
0: what Mike said about
1: him. Yeah, all of those things stung. But Eddie Lacy, in his very short prime, is a hell of a player for the Green Bay Packers. Mm-hmm. And I would not say a wasted draft pick by any stretch of the imagination. I would say he was an impactful 3 or 4 year player that it's very hard to overstate how important he was to what that 2014 team. No doubt is the best team Aaron Rodgers played on. No doubt. And Eddie Lacy is a huge part of that.
0: When you say
1: that. Anybody going to argue that?
0: When you say that, you are including a Super Bowl champion team.
1: Yeah, that team was better than the Super Bowl championship team.
0: I don't disagree. I just, that's a...
1: That tells you how...
0: really is interesting.
1: It tells you how difficult it is to win a championship, and it doesn't always have to be...
0: Are you channeling
1: smoothest.
0: Your inner Dorsey Levens from the Tellurian now?
1: No, I mean,
0: should,
1: that was just a good reminder of that. But great teams don't always win championships. That team, talent-wise, and was the best of Mike McCarthy's time. Uh-huh. That includes our 07 team, the championship team. And I know, you're crazy, the championship team. No, if you're just looking at talent and depth of where they were, that team should have won a championship. They know that. That's why it stings. Getting beat in the playoffs stings regardless. These losses never leave you when you have it. And I'm certain if you bring you bring guys from that team on, they'll have the same conversations that you could talk about in the 4th and 26. And that was three removed from a Super Bowl. When you're that close, it's even that much more. But I'm sure the guys that are celebrating 30 years of Super Bowl championship in New Orleans, every one of them that was on that team the next year will tell you that game sticks with them more than the championship does.
0: So do you believe that?
1: Do you not believe that?
0: No, I do. I think you made a great point, and I don't know if I've ever heard anyone say it the way you did it. Like, I've heard people talk about how good they were and how they should have won a Super Bowl, and everybody remembers the meltdown in Seattle.
1: I think you can make a really good argument. There is not a doubt in my mind. You've been covering the team 30 years. The 96 team is the gold standard.
0: Mm-hmm. I would agree with that.
1: 14 is the second.
0: When you look back on 03.
1: Agree or disagree?
0: No, I have to agree. Because
1: you don't have to.
0: No, I have to agree because you're right. Oh. Because 07, first of all, what you guys did in 07, and I would never downplay what you guys did, but that was not expected, right? I mean, you won 4 in a row to finish 8-8 the previous year, but I don't think anybody thought 13-3. And then when the Cowboys lose, you're hosting
1: the
0: NFC Championship.
1: No, had we not hosted that game and had to go to, I think it would have been down to Dallas. Dallas would have been a heavy favorite against us.
0: Right.
1: And I don't know how that would have shaken out. It would have been tough sledding to go down there. So that season was just, I think that was an ice cream on top of an ice cream cake. Type of deal.
0: Do you look at the 2003 team that had the game in Oakland and Al's pick in the wild card round and all the things, the crazy ending where Minnesota loses in Arizona while you guys are beating the tar out of Denver? Do you look at that team that if 4th and 26 doesn't happen, it is a Super Bowl team?
1: Well, we would have had one on the road
0: in the NFC Championship.
1: That would have been a very emotional. Obviously, if we could have finished the deal and beaten Philadelphia, like we should have, that would have been a whole different animal. I think we felt like we had a lot of things going our way, and that's why. And it's not that that means we would have won a championship, because as I've said numerous times, everybody knows it's really hard, and there's other things have to be in play. But yes, we felt great about that football team, and I would say from a outside of the 2010 after that New England loss, ironically, and then the way we went on that roll, you felt like, yeah, we're not losing anybody. We had that same feeling until we did.
0: One other thing on this, because we were talking about Jonathan Taylor, I would like to talk a little bit about the Packers running back situation, because the question I was asked on Jen, Gabe, and Chewy this morning was whether they need to acquire someone already.
1: No,
0: but
1: they don't.
0: We'll get to that. Okay. But the 2011 team, which obviously went 15-1 and then loses at home to the Giants, I do feel like one of the other things that is lost to history is, and I've talked about this with Mike McCarthy, you know, Joe Philbin losing his son that week and the impact it had on the team. Where do we put the defense? Obviously was not a great defense that year, but the offense was one of the greatest ever. Where do we put that non-championship team in the Packers pantheon when that team, you thought they were going to repeat? I mean, they were 13-0 at one point, and Rodgers won the first of his four.
1: Greatest offense that we've had here, probably even better than the 96 offense. So, but the defense wasn't championship caliber. That showed itself in the time it couldn't. Should they have still been probably better? And I think had things maybe been a little bit different, that was a perfect storm in a bad way that it went the other way. But I would not put that team as a whole. I mean, obviously, if you're talking about the McCarthy era, that would be behind the 2010 team.
0: I would agree. And behind the 14 team as well.
1: Oh, we just said the 14 team is the best.
0: No, I was just emphasizing that. I would also emphasize that American Family Insurance has been a great partner from the very beginning of this program.
1: Indeed, they have. 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
0: When he is at the top of his game, this offense could be awesome.
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1: Why you're looking at me like that?
2: That was a pretty dirty look.
0: What was that look about?
2: Yeah, I don't know.
0: There's no look.
1: Felt like a look.
0: Listen to this resume. You want to play blind resumes?
1: Yeah, let's do it.
0: First team All-Pro.
1: Okay. Joe Thomas.
0: Two-time second team All-Pro.
1: Okay.
0: Five-time Pro Bowler.
1: Baller.
0: Pro Football Writers of America, that's us.
1: Nah, nobody cares about that.
0: All-Rookie team.
1: Nah, nobody cares. Okay, continue.
0: First team All-Big Ten.
1: Okay.
0: First team All-American.
1: Dang.
0: Second team All-Big Ten. I don't know what happened there. George Halas Award. I don't even know what that is. What is that?
3: It's success in the face of adversity.
0: Oh. It's all about overcoming adversity. It is Travis Frederick on Wilde and Tausch. That is a damn good resume, sir.
3: Thank you. The second team Big Ten really throws it off there. Huh?
1: Who was first team?
3: I don't know. It was like my sophomore year, I think.
0: Oh. Yes, 2011.
3: Yeah.
0: Yep.
3: Yeah.
0: How's retirement? Because not everybody segues into retirement as easily as Tausch has.
1: He works a heck of a lot harder than I do.
3: Yeah, it's been busy.
1: It's a low bar.
3: It's been busy. I would say I work more now than I did then. It's just different hours and different expectations. You get a little bit more flexibility in the business world than you did when you were playing football. It's been busy. I started a software company when I first came out. I did it my last year in the league, so I doubled up. And then I recently have sold that company and started a new one. So,
0: wow, you are busier than Tausch.
3: Yeah. I'm a glutton for punishment is what I am.
0: So I think you're a really good example of this, and I'm curious if this theory that I have is true. A lot of offensive linemen, like this old guy here, they're always trying to get one more year in, right? I mean, you played with Raleigh McKenzie, who was one of your biggest mentors, and he was in his late 30s by then, I think.
1: 16 years, yeah.
0: You retired fairly early. You're a young guy. We could still be trotting you out there if we wanted to. Packers could have used some help at different points, et cetera.
3: Sure.
0: What was there a reason for that? Is there a different approach? Do you and other players at this time in this era of football call it quits a little bit earlier than maybe older guys who were trying to eke out one more year of patience?
3: Sure. I think it's an individualized thing. I think it's hard to generalize and say, you know, people are retiring earlier now than they used to. But for me, football was always just a start. You know, I wanted to use it to jumpstart, you know, my family and my next career. The story's come out a few times, but I never wanted to play ball. It was never my goal to play in the league. Even in college, I told my high school coach, I got to find a way to pay for college. And that's what it was. I started buying lottery tickets my sophomore year and just like, hey, maybe I won't have to play football anymore. But
1: did you ever get close to winning?
3: No, never. Okay. Never. I had three numbers. This is the best match I ever got. So I stopped buying lottery tickets. Things went well for me. My dad always taught me, you know, if you're going to do something, do it right. So I just put my full effort into it. And it was after my sophomore year. I played my freshman year, redshirted my sophomore year, and I saw, you know, that was the year that Gabe got drafted in the first round.
0: Right.
3: Moff got drafted in the third round, and then Bill, who is the kind of the sixth guy, got drafted in the seventh round. And I was like, well, I can play with these guys. Maybe there's a shot for me to play in the league. And so, I put my nose to the grindstone and went in and worked and did my best to get in the league and get an opportunity there. But it was always my plan, you know, from day one, to be able to get out as quickly as I could. And obviously, I got a great opportunity, got a second contract. But even then, you know, I set that contract up so I could get in and out of that and be done. So I'd actually anticipated retiring a year earlier, but I got sick. I had an autoimmune disease, and so I didn't want to go out not playing. So I wanted to play one more year, get back, and show that I could do it, prove to myself that I could do it, and then retire from there. So everything really went according to plans. I wanted to get back into tech. I double majored in computer engineering, computer science at Wisconsin. And I was super jealous of all my, like, classmates that I was working with. You know, you have, like, a group of guys.
0: So they're all jealous of you.
3: Yeah.
0: And you're jealous of them.
1: I got to go watch film at Purdue. These guys are breaking down atoms and everything else.
3: They all got super cool jobs at Facebook, NVIDIA, Uber. You know, they all moved out to Silicon Valley and did all these awesome things. And I was jealous of them at the time. I'm really pleased with the way that things worked out for me, and even more pleased that when I was done playing, I got to move back into tech. And you know, so for me to start a software company afterwards, it was a great way for me to get back in. I wasn't necessarily in all of the super low-level stuff, but I was managing all the developers. I know enough about it to know when they're telling me some stories or maybe not doing their best. And so I was able to kind of pair all of the leadership things I learned from football, all the work ethic, all of the, you know, processes and expectations, and put that into the business world and put that on top of the software company. And we were able to have some success there, and now we're just continuing that on.
0: So I want to talk a little bit about playing center, because I still don't understand why centers aren't paid as much as other guys on the line.
1: It's getting closer.
0: The work that's required and the intelligence that's required. But I have to confess, when Tausch said you were coming on and I went in and looked for you, I didn't know who you were.
3: Yeah.
0: Because the guy I remember in the NFL had quite the beard.
3: Yeah, that's true.
0: How scratchy was that? Was that and where did it go?
3: Yeah, it was not too bad. You know, there's like this like 1 to 2 week period where it's pretty itchy, and you got to get through that. And then once you're past that, you're fine. You know, it gets like pretty soft as well as you take care of it.
0: And were you married at the time? Was that something that your wife signed off on?
3: Yeah, yeah. I started growing my beard in college. Honestly, it was freshman, sophomore year, and really it came out of pure laziness. I just didn't want to have to shave every day and, like, take care of it, so I just grew it out. I decided, I don't know, about 6 or 8 weeks ago that it was time that my face saw some...
0: Oh, this is a recent development.
3: Yeah. My face just needed some sun after 15 years. You know, it's like it needs to see
1: low vitamin D
3: again.
1: Levels.
3: That's right.
1: Get it going.
3: So I decided to change it up a little bit, and it's been great. My wife and I grew up together. We went to grade school together, and she's known me from the beginning. So she's been very supportive all the way along. But it wasn't a surprise to her when I went back to not having a beard.
1: So do you go to a barber, or you do it yourself?
3: I did it myself. Actually, the barber had something to do with it. I'd found a good barber, and I was like, oh, this is great. We're taking care of things. Everything's good. And then he moved to Vermont, and it had been – it was like a 18-month process to find a barber. I'm like, I live in the middle of nowhere. And so I was like, I'm not doing this again. I'm just going to cut it off. We're going to make it work. And so so we did.
0: Makes me feel better about driving to Madison to get my hair cut.
3: Yeah, yeah.
1: Finding a barber, you're flying out to Vermont, get some maple syrup. All right, Travis, so you played center at a really high level, both here and obviously with Dallas. What makes playing center? What do you think? I always say the hardest thing is reaching a shade.
3: Yeah, absolutely. And that's where I got really fortunate, was that was my best trait. If there was like one thing I was really good at, it was reaching a shade. And I even could reach a 2i, which is
1: show
3: not
1: off.
3: Very normal. Not very normal at all. And so, like, that was my one thing. We didn't do a ton of that at Wisconsin. You know, we ran a lot of power inside zone. We didn't run a lot of outside zone.
1: And you pulled a lot. That's one of the things everybody always talks about. Centers, the pin and pull where the guard blocks and the center pulls around.
3: Yeah, and I got super fortunate. You know, when I came in my rookie year in the league and we were running more wide zone, I had a great set of coaches that had done it and you know, sort of perfected it and taught me all of the ins and outs of how to do it. And then you pair that with some of my physical abilities. My ability to turn my hips was always like a key for me, and my stoutness, if you will. Like, I could turn sideways and cross my feet, which is a no-no in all things. And even if I got hit, I was okay. And I could recover off of that. And that was probably like the number one thing that made it work for me. But the nose, the reaching the nose is always hard. The other thing that's really difficult is just analyzing the play at the line of scrimmage. Mm-hmm. You have such little time to do it, and you're tasked with so much. And I got tasked with even more once they figured out that I could do it. You know, they were like, oh, you saw that? Well, then why don't you do that? And the quarterback doesn't have to anymore. And so it worked out really well with me, with Tony and Dak. We created a really nice partnership where I handled most everything that's related to any blocking and even some of the wide receiver adjustments. And their job was really to see the coverages, see the disguises, see some of the pressures that maybe I didn't see. But it worked really well. I mean, we'd sit in blitz meetings and talk. It was a very open conversation. It wasn't the coaches telling us what we needed to do. It wasn't the quarterback saying, this is the adjustment we're going to make. It was, hey, Travis, how do you see this? Mm-hmm. How do we want to make this work so that I can get the most time, or we can make the adjustment, we can get the first down on third and medium? It was all of those things. And
1: so the coaches allowed you – were you sitting in the meeting, the prep?
3: Yeah. It was they would put together the cut-up of what the pressures were and kind of have a plan of what they thought. But then it came into the group meeting where it was, you know, me and the quarterback and the other – you know, the rest of the offensive line was in there, so they knew the reasoning behind it and the other quarterbacks. But that was the group that decided how things were handled.
1: So when you're crossing your feet over and your balance is great – was there a point where the offensive line coach is just like, man, you just go do your thing because this isn't how we're going to draw this up?
3: I mean, you know as well as I do, no offensive line coach is actually going to just give you free rein to do whatever you want. But they learned that they could trust some things and push the envelope a little bit farther than they normally would.
1: So from you've played center for pretty much the whole time. Mm-hmm. With the Packers, Sean Ryan is a young player who was a guard, kind of got bounced around a bunch, and now has settled into center. Mm-hmm. What do you think the keys are for him to kind of – now it's his job. He's got – what are the keys for him, if you're advising him, to really take it from being kind of a journeyman, figuring things out, to now you are the guy calling those shots that you did?
3: I think it's all about preparation, and I think it's about understanding what you're good at and what you're not good at and working those things. You know, you have to lean on the things you're good at, and you have to work around the things that you're not good at. And that self-knowledge and self-awareness is really, really important, you know. And as you move outward in, you know, things are slowest moving on the outside, believe it or not. Even though those guys are way faster, you have more time before first contact. But they always talk about guards, you got to throw your hands before you think you have to because it happens really fast. And at center, they're right on top of you. So it happens really fast. So at center, when you move in, you have to be a step ahead going in. Like, you have to be anticipating the snap count. You have to be knowing what that person is going to do across and what they can do and how you adjust off of that and be ready to make those adjustments really quickly. And so that's the thing, is like, he's got to get really good at the things that he's good at and then knowing the adjustments and making sure that everyone around him is in the right place so that when you go to reach a 2-eye and that guy crosses your face from the 2-eye, which is not usual, your guard is there with you. Or is in a place where he can get past and you're going to be in a good spot. So you really have to prep all of those things.
1: And that's why reps with those guys are critical, because it's not as easy as just, oh, you'll figure it out. It's, I know that you know this is coming. Yep. That's when you can really become a group.
3: Yeah, I mean, I get the question a lot, like, Travis, what made you an All-Pro? And my answer is, I played next to Zach Martin.
1: Yeah.
3: that's how, you know, like, that guy's one of the best that's ever done it, if not the best that's ever done it. And I always knew where he was going to be. Like, there was no question in my mind that he was going to be there for me. And so that makes that go completely away. And so then whoever was playing left guard, which I had great left guards too, but whoever was there, I could make those adjustments and I didn't have to worry about communicating to the right because I knew that that was already solid.
0: Is it vital, though, that you played the position for a long time? Like, I'm looking at, you know, I think back and Tausch played with some great centers, right? Frank Winters, Mike Flanagan, Scotty Wells. The year after you came into the league, the Packers got Corey Linsley, who was a multi-time All-Pro and Pro Bowler. And I don't have anything against Sean Ryan. Sean Ryan, there were times where he thought he wasn't even going to be on this team.
3: Right.
0: They benched him during the season last year. And now he's got 9 games of experience. And all the stuff you're sitting here talking about, it's not foreign to him, but it's certainly he doesn't have anything close to the experience you had. When we talk about the offensive line for this Packers team, there's some apprehension in our voice. Mm-hmm. We don't know what Jordan Morgan's going to be at left tackle, but they paid him, but I still don't know how good Sean Ryan's going to be as a center.
3: Yeah, I think that you don't necessarily have to have a breadth of experience. You just have to have some experience. And so to me, the time that you learn the most is when you're not playing. And I know that sounds really strange, but if he had 9 games of experience last year and now has stepped away from it for a little while, that's when your body figures all of those things out. All that muscle memory comes from the time you're away from it. That when you start OTAs again and all of a sudden you can do something that you weren't doing before, or you already knew what was going to happen there, that's when you make your biggest jump. So I would expect that this year you're going to see a different player and somebody that has the experience necessary. Now, there are always going to be things that you learn over a long career. You get those guys that have played 13 years, and it looks like they're moving in molasses out there, but they always get the job done. That's because they know everything. Like, if this guy does this, here's the adjustment. You don't have to play on your toes. You don't have to be ready for everything because you already know what's going to happen. So that's where you get that tenured experience where it looks easy, even though it's really difficult. But after that first year of experience, that's where I think you're going to see that biggest jump.
0: I just think it's interesting because Elgton Jenkins is a really, really good offensive lineman.
3: Yeah.
0: And I talked to him during training camp last year, and like Kenny Clark and those guys were telling him, look, you are too aggressive. You're playing center like you play guard.
3: Yeah.
0: And that's why we're beating you.
3: Yeah.
0: And it just feels like those are things that you learned a long time ago, and Sean Ryan is still gradually learning. And the Packers continue to move guys that aren't centers, whereas Josh Myers was always a center.
3: Yep.
0: Now, whether or not you felt great about him, I understand. But, this stuff was all innate to him. All right, I before we let you go, I have to ask you this. You mentioned Tony Romo. You mentioned Dak.
3: Yeah.
0: What was it like for a middle-of-nowhere Wisconsin kid to play in Big D? And what was your career – what was it like to live and breathe the Jerry World experience?
3: Well, coming out of the draft – or coming out of college, I was really stuck because I live right on the border, Illinois and Wisconsin. And so half the people are Bears fans, half the people are Packers fans. And so I knew whatever happened, if I got drafted to either of those teams, I was going to be in trouble. Because if you play well, then half the people hate you.
0: Right.
3: If you play poorly, half the people hate you, regardless of what team you're on. Right. So when I got drafted to Dallas, that was perfect because everybody hates Dallas. So then, I at least know what to expect when I go to the grocery store. But Dallas was, it is a first-class organization. The opportunities are endless there. And I think that there's a lot of training that goes into how to handle that because it really – if you wanted, you could be doing something every night. You could be doing appearances. You could be doing whatever you want. And so you got to figure out what that balance is between football and you know, your brand. And I think that that's shifted a little bit with all the podcasting and all the stuff that goes along with that. So, you know, that makes it a little bit difficult, but – you have everything that you need. You have the support of the organization, and they will do anything for you. And, you know, there's a lot of negative connotation that comes with Dallas.
0: Right.
3: But once you've been inside of it, it's different. It's very much – I don't want to say us against the world because that's not the case. It's one of the biggest fan bases in the world. But it's very much you've been there and understand it or you haven't. And that's not – it's not a derogatory thing. It just is. And you just – you feel that support in everything that you do. And so it was a great place for me. I really enjoyed it. Dallas geographically is way more center in the country than you think it is. It's way farther north in Texas. So it's an easy flight no matter where you go. The long days are that one flight to New York or the one flight to L.A. But even then, it's not like you're flying from New York to L.A. Mm-hmm. You're still centralized. And so it made travel really easy. A lot of guys end up there. Even if they go play other places, they'll end up back in Dallas because it's just – it's a good city. It's growing. It's young. Even though it's this big, you know, oil and tech presence down there, it is relatively young and growing, and it's a fun place to be.
1: So where you're at now, Bears Packers is back. Tell it's a lot more heated than what it was?
3: Yeah.
1: I know you've been down to Dallas a bunch, but you've been here for a little bit now.
3: Yeah.
1: It's back.
3: It's back, and you know, all those people that were detested for so many years as Bears fans, you know, down in the dumps, you know, but the.
1: Just dejected, right?
3: Yeah.
1: Almost like they had given in.
3: These people are such diehards, though, that you know they always believe that this was the year. You know, we're going to make
1: until September.
3: Yeah,
1: September.
3: And then you don't. And so now we're here, and there's some refresh. You know, there's the new stadium. There's a lot of stuff about that in Chicago. And so, yeah, that rivalry's back, and I feel it every day in Sharon, Wisconsin.
0: It just is incredible to me that when Rodgers said, I own you, I still own you, and Bears fans basically said,
1: they had to acknowledge
0: it. Yeah, he's right. Yeah, it's true.
1: Tricky.
3: Just statistics tell us. Yeah. That's what it is.
0: Travis, awesome. We appreciate your time. This was really fun to catch up with you. You look great without the beard. The mustache is all pro. But
1: that's a big-time mustache.
3: They asked me if I wanted a straw in my drink when I came in. I said, if I don't, I'll have it all over my mustache.
0: A savvy veteran move there. We will have more guests live from University Ridge. I want to remind you, Grubel Offices, partner with the Badgers with all of our favorite sports teams. But most importantly, they will win your case if you've been injured in an accident. So make the call. One call, that's all. 414-276-6666. 414-276-6666. Gruber Law says, one call, that's all. More guests coming up. It's Will Dietz-Hausch.
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0: Wintouse rolls on from the Legends golf outing at University Ridge, and you did it. You got at least Sidney Wilde's favorite legend. This is how humble, obnoxiously humble Lauren Carlini is. So Sidney goes, she's our youngest, she's our volleyball player, goes to the camp last year, and I say to her, you know, this is, in basketball terms, this is like having Steph Curry help you with your jump shot. This is the GOAT of setters helping you. She'd like you to help her with her jump setting this season.
1: Okay, we're on
0: it. It is Lauren Carlini on Wilde and Tausch.
1: I said everybody. She
0: was famous for being on our show long before.
2: She literally just walked in, and I said, can you jump on? And she said, yeah, when? I said, right now. She's like, yeah.
0: You've had a big week, and it's this is, by the way, pretty high on the rankings, but certainly not as high as the other life event that happened earlier this week.
1: Yeah, newly engaged in Greece, and we've been together 4 years, and very well done. Yeah,
0: fireworks and everything.
1: Pew, pew. Bam. And very romantic, and been together 4 years. It was about time. I would have done it 3 years ago, but you know he likes to make me wait. So. Good.
2: All right.
1: Channel.
2: Well, how did he do it? Give us the scoop.
1: Yeah, we were in Santorini. Honestly, we had a very nice villa overlooking the sea, and super windy, like super, super windy outside. He's like, let's take a picture. And I was like, it's so windy. Fine. My hair is going to get everywhere. About to go take a picture. He gets down on one knee and he's like, I'm tired of waiting. There's no right time. Like nothing like the present. Will you marry me? And I was like, right now? That was literally my response. Right now?
2: It's very romantic.
1: And that's when I remembered I was supposed to say yes or no. Oh. And I said yes. And ended up, just getting able to like call all of our friends and family and let them know. So it was.
2: So you had no idea it was coming?
1: I did not. I had no idea when he was like when he got the I had no idea. And so I actually told a couple of my friends, they're like, do you think it's going to happen this trip? And I was like, no, I think it's going to be later in the summer random in Madison. And pulled one out from under me there.
0: What is it with you guys not saying, Paula said, shut up to me when I did. Like, what is it with you guys?
1: I don't know. It's like that cuteness aggression, you know, when you're like, oh, I just want to like bite your face. I love you so much. Have you guys heard that? Anyone?
2: No, nobody's heard that.
1: Okay. It's kind of like that. Shut up. It's it's the cuteness aggression, I think, that kicks in.
0: Well, congratulations.
1: Thank you.
0: Where are you currently in your playing and coaching careers? Because there was some talk that maybe you were going to hang it up. Did you, in fact, hang it up? Where are things that way?
1: Yeah. I couldn't hang it up. I couldn't. I was like, yeah, I'm going to retire. And then this is the best I've ever felt playing, like physically and mentally. And so after our first couple matches, I was like, yeah, let's run it back. So I'm doing a third season with Love Madison next year and then still full-time assistant at Wisconsin. So double dipping still.
2: He's the king double dipper. That's good.
1: We love the double dip, but I'm enjoying it. Staying busy for sure.
0: So we watch, obviously, Aaron Rodgers try to decide whether he wants to keep playing or not. Yeah. You're kind of in that boat now.
2: You're calling her the Aaron Rodgers of volleyball.
0: I already called her the Steph Curry, I think she's the GOAT.
1: Hockey next, yeah.
0: Was it a struggle for you to make that call then?
1: No. It was really easy. Honestly,
0: you didn't want to retire to begin with.
1: I did not.
0: Basically what you're saying.
1: No, I think I played my first two matches of this season, and I called Kelly, and I was like, hey, like, I know I said that I was going to retire after this year. I'm really enjoying it. I feel good, and I feel like I can bring a lot of value still as an athlete going into coach mode when I go into the gym with the Badgers. And he was like, you keep playing until you don't want to. Until you don't feel good. Like, I support you, and we talk through everything, and he's on board. So I'm very grateful for his support as well, knowing that my time can't 100% be with the Badgers all the time.
2: How impressed have you been about the growth? Volleyball has grown, obviously, professionally, but the collegiate level, now you have a tournament that's going to be a conference tournament, which is a big deal.
1: Yep.
2: Kelly has been a huge advocate pushing, getting TV networks. Are you surprised, or is this what you anticipated was going to happen?
1: This is... you knew that this is kind of the path that Wisconsin was going to take, but he always keeps pushing the envelope, right? Especially for the sport on a bigger scale. He wanted the NCAA tournament. He wants more competition. He wants to be on as many TV matches as possible. We actually took a very unfavorable match time in the AVCA first serve because, hey, we get to be on CBS the next day.
0: Right.
1: Like, we're doing it. And so whatever way to continue growing the sport, exposing the Badgers, he's going to do it. And has just been such a great leader in that sense since he got here.
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0: See the Brewers in a showdown against the Phillies Friday, June 12th through Sunday the 14th, including a William Contreras bobblehead giveaway Saturday the 13th and a Sal Frelick Kids jersey giveaway at the Family Sunday Finale. 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
1: Almost extensively. They get crushed. They have a bad loss like that, you get crushed.
2: Yep.
1: And that is not the case. You would want it to be that way, correct?
2: I mean, I think they're... with anything, right? The more exposure, the more you're talking about it, whether it's like criticism, good or bad, like talk about it, right? And I think a lot of the times, especially on broadcasts, like, yes, there's a lot of powder puff things happening and cake puffs. It's like, no, let's be really honest about what's happening on the court and the level of play so that our viewers can also learn about the game and, I don't know, just be more exposed to it at a higher level of thinking rather than just being the casual viewer where they don't know what's going on. I think that's where our game can really take it to the next level is broadcasting and volleyball.
3: Yeah, I'm not saying we should be trashing you like I would trash Tausch when he gave up a sack. I'm saying more just an honest accounting of,
2: 100%.
3: Hey, you guys thought you could win the national title last year, and you're pissed that you didn't.
2: Yep.
3: I think that's fair to say.
2: I think so, too. And I think... especially now moving into this season, right? We have a lot of new faces. We had people like Mimi and Carter really running the show last year. Right. It's going to look different. It's going to feel different, but the standards remain the same, right? The expectations remain the same.
3: So as I do have to nerd out a little bit on volleyball because I don't know it as well as I would like to, but I mean, I've covered volleyball so long. I covered it back when it wasn't the rally scoring. It was to 15, and you had a, like, that's how old I am. But
2: experienced.
3: Thank you. You're so nice. Mm-hmm. When I look at you and I look at Charlie Furbringer, like, I'm not saying that, like, Wisconsin football is, like, running back you and offensive line you. Is Wisconsin setter you?
2: As a setter, I would love to say that, right? The success there speaks for itself. All of the setters post my time have gone on to play professionally or have dreams of being on the national team, that those aspirations, and those are realistic, right? However, we have had people like Sarah Franklin. We've had people like Mimi Collier, Carter Booth, who have come in and gotten better every single year and been national players of the year, first, second team All-Americans. So I would love to say we're set or you, but honestly, I just think we're incredible, and this staff has been incredible. It's been the same staff for how many years now at developing talent, no matter the position.
3: So we'll get you out of here on this. Give us an idea in your biased assistant coach opinion of this, because this is a season of change.
2: Yep.
3: You mentioned some pretty big names there.
2: Yep.
3: Obviously, Kelly has talked about that as well. We are proud to obviously be partners with you guys on the radio broadcasts. What should we be expecting? Is this one of those years where there's going to be some growing pains early and we hope to be where we want to be by season's end? What do you kind of think?
2: Listen, this is the hardest that we've ever scheduled. This is going to be an insane schedule for one of the youngest teams we've ever had. And so early on, it's going to be a challenge. We have one Puerto Rican girl coming in super late after she's done with her national team. And so there's going to be a lot of moving pieces early on. There's going to be a lot of learning. The good part is that all of the girls who are freshmen were here in the spring. So they have a semester under their belts with school, with training. So they're not getting thrown into the fire come August. But I think early on, a lot of growing pains, a lot of learning. But this group is going to be really fun just as we establish more, as Charlie continues to lead and run the offense and kind of learn the players around her as well. A couple new pieces in the lineup and just... honestly, I really think the fans are going to enjoy watching this group. They're going to be fiery. They're going to be young, new energy. And hopefully by the end, you know, we're making a run first in the Big Ten tournament. First time that's happening. And then NCAA's, you know, 2013 style. You never know. Make it to the national championship.
1: I've been hearing some rumors. Is there going to be a little crossover with sand volleyball in the Big Ten?
2: The what?
1: Is there going to be like another season potentially where you have a sand volleyball season with bringing all these teams, UCLA and the West Coast? Is that something, or is this out of thin air? Or can't you talk about it?
2: I don't know. I actually know nothing of this. So maybe you guys know more than I do. Oh, my God.
1: Don't you think that would be a really smart idea?
2: I think it would be fun. Honestly, like, I hate the sand, so if I was playing, I would hate that idea. But there's most women are like, let's get in the sand and let's play. And there's also so many cool things to learn from your game playing sand. It's literally a completely different sport. But I think it could be a cool little cross-training and... definitely takes away the monotony of spring, that's for sure.
3: Tausch is the idea guy, so I don't know if this is something that's been, this is from

0: his own brain?
1: Yeah,
2: no, I've been hearing some rumors.
0: Why do you hate sand?
2: That's a good question.
3: I'm from Chicago. There's no sand around. And
2: what are you talking about? There's the beautiful beaches right on Lake Michigan. Oh, it's like you lay out on concrete slabs and everything else.
3: That's right. Like seals? No.
0: So you got engaged in Greece. You didn't step on any sand while you were in Greece?
2: No, it was a wind tunnel, it sounds like.
3: Yeah, exactly.
2: You got engaged in a wind tunnel.
3: Oh, my gosh. Yeah, no. Honestly, didn't even really dip in the water. It was cold.
2: Oh my God.
3: It looked really nice, though.
2: You're biting face. But you're not going to dip your toe in the cold water. What a world we live in.
3: Oh, it's true. The dichotomy.
0: She is the GOAT, whether she wants to be called that or not. Lauren Carlini, UW Volleyball. Thanks for joining us. We appreciate you.
3: Thanks.
0: More Wildy and Tausch straight ahead. Stick around.
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9: 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The Wisconsin Badgers announced 12 new members to its UW Athletic Hall of Fame yesterday afternoon. The class is highlighted by three UW legends in Chris Borland, Melvin Gordon, and Sam Decker from football and basketball, respectively. Congratulations to them and the entire class on their achievements. The official induction ceremony will take place in September. We'll see if any join Wildy and Tausch coming up next. After an off day, the Brewers are back in action tonight against the Astros. The youngster, Coleman Crow, will be on the bump for the crew. The Astros' first pitch is slated for 7:10 p.m. with pregame coverage beginning at 6:35 right here on Madison's home of the Brewers, 100.5 ESPN. And on the high school circuit, Sun Prairie West travels to play Milton in our Prep Mania regular season baseball finale. Myself and the Dean, Dennis Semrau, have the call. 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
1: Gorgeous day out.
0: It really is nice. I haven't played it in a very long time, but it looks incredible. And incredible to have Travis Frederick and Lauren Carlini. We've got a few others that may be joining us before you head out onto the course. Quick question so we get back on the clock.
2: Yep.
0: So Paula said shut up. Lauren Carlini was taken aback by her engagement. How did Sarah react when you asked her to marry you?
2: She didn't want to like bite my face or shut up or anything. She was, I think, excited about it. And she said yes, I think, right away.
0: Must be nice. The shut up really threw me. I was not expecting that. And it was, I think she said it like six, seven times.
2: But I feel like that's what you'd want.
0: Yeah, she was definitely surprised, which is a good thing. You will not be surprised to know that we are going to have more guests live from the Legends golf outing here at UW at University Ridge. Why don't you tell us about another golf tournament first, though? We'll be at the AmFam Championships next week.
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0: outing, and we have the legend of legends, although not legendary enough to be on the selection committee for the next athletic director.
1: Stir that pot.
0: It is Barry Alvarez on Wilde and Tausch. Barry, good morning. How are you?
2: Good. How are you guys doing?
0: Well, I'm confused, and you knew I was going to ask. You knew it when you sat down, so I'm not going to hold back. Let's get right there. I'm sitting with two of the people I expected to be on that committee. Neither of them are. If you don't use search firms, if search firms use you, why does the University of Wisconsin not use you on its search firm?
2: I don't know. My search firm must have got scratched.
0: Fair enough. I am curious as we go through this process, because obviously we talked to you in the aftermath of Mac leaving for the Big Ten. How do you just feel about where the university is as we go through this process?
2: You're talking about the process or where the department is?
0: Well, you and I, you made it very clear to me that I should feel very good about the department and about the football program despite some frustration. So let's talk about the process instead.
2: Yeah, you know, I don't have a problem. I don't have to be on the committee. I think the people looking at the list that they have on the committee, it's a strong list of people that understand the department and athletics and the university, and they'll do a good job. I haven't seen, quite frankly, those who have shown interest. You know, I'm sure there are quite a few people, because I've said this before, it's a great job and a job that's coveted, I think, within the business, the city of Madison, the Big Ten, the university. I mean, it's a plum.
0: So the only thing I said, as someone who was in my earring days intimidated by you when I would ask you questions, is that you do have a major presence. And if I was on that committee, I would.
1: He's probably a 1A guy. He's going to be teeing off on 1A today. I think that's a fair assessment.
0: Where are you?
2: Well, we corrected that years ago. My first year, I came out. I said, "I walked to 1A. There's somebody else teeing off." I said, "You're on like 14B." I said, "No more."
0: You are open if they obviously want your opinion or your insight. You're more than happy to help.
2: Absolutely.
0: Fair?
2: Absolutely.
0: Okay. The other thing that you and I agreed on, which that's a short list certainly from my time covering you, was we were in agreement when we were talking about expanding the college football playoff to 8 teams. Mm-hmm. Tausch was not on board. You and I were in lockstep. How do you feel about 24?
2: Boy, that lengthens the season. Yes. Pretty soon we're going to go round robin.
0: It's a basketball, right? It's March Madness for football.
2: Well, we got to live with it. And boy, you know, you're top 25, you finish the season, you're in the playoffs.
1: Everybody's happy.
2: You know, so I can live with it. But I guess you're going to have to probably condense your non-conference games.
1: No conference championship game anymore.
2: Right, yep. So. And I don't know if you need that. Quite frankly, it hurt the teams playing in a championship game before you go into a bowl game. Not enough rest for the kids. You know, and it was done for money, quite frankly. And so
0: if they came to you and asked you what you thought the perfect number was, what would you tell them?
2: I don't know the perfect number. I can live with, you know, I can live with 24. I live with 16. I those are fine. I don't mind more people. I just don't want it to get too easy to get in.
0: Right.
2: You know, you've got to, the season's got to mean something. And so, but it'll work out. It'll be fun. It'll be fun to follow it. You know, you figure if you're one of the teams in, boy, you're excited you're really excited coming into that playoff with your opportunities.
1: Don't you feel like, I mean, because it seems as if the Big Ten is really pushing for 24, and the SEC is battling. This is really going to come down to the SEC and Big Ten have to get their blank together and work together to come up with this, because those are your two king poobahs, and they both bring big networks with them that are going to want to both share in it. That's really what this is going to come down to.
2: Those are your two power brokers.
1: Yeah.
2: Let's face it. I didn't realize the Southeast Conference. I haven't followed it that close.
1: Yeah.
2: I haven't realized that they're opposed to it. I don't know. I'm sure our league is – in favor of expanding it to get more teams in. And I have no problem with that.
0: They're down there talking about succession.
1: Secession.
0: Secession. So you're here. We obviously have lots of legends here. When you get to this every year and you see former players of yours and people you've been around, what does it make you feel about just where this athletic department has come, especially when you think about where it was when you were in your first year as the head coach here?
2: Yeah, you know, to see all these guys, it's fun to reminisce, visit. You know, we had a chance last night, to get with a bunch of them. And I'll see more today. But just to enjoy the success that we've had and to revisit that and just remember, you know, what some of these guys have done and just remember the great times that we had and the success that we had.
1: Now, how much does it mean? Because I know I can speak for myself and everybody else that played for you, how impactful. That's what the money's great and all of the other things that come with it. But I'm guessing as you're retired now, that's the stuff that means the most, the impact that you've been able to have on so many people's lives.
2: Well, you know, when you hear from it from former players and, you know, that it always comes back to things that they learned within the program, whether it be discipline or different values that they learned in the 4 or 5 years that they are with us and how they've incorporated that into their normal lives, their businesses, their raising their families, et cetera. That's very meaningful because that's, you know, let's face it, that's why you get into the business of coaching. It's about people and it's about helping develop young people and then watching them and enjoy their progress as they grow.
0: When Tausch is an idea guy, so what he had brought up earlier in our show was which former Badger that never played in Green Bay do you wish had played? I thought of there was a chance that I might have been covering you as the coach of the Green Bay Packers at one point. That was a conversation that you had. You obviously have the legendary status at our fine institution. Were any of the things that you turned down, not that you regretted not doing them, but do you ever catch yourself thinking, I wonder how that would have gone? Like, you could have gone to Miami. There's a lot of things you could have done, and instead you stayed dedicated to Wisconsin.
2: Well, first of all, you know, I had opportunities to go to the NFL. I just never had any desire to coach in the NFL. I love college football. And my vision and my goal as I started into the business, I wanted to do what my college coach did. I wanted to emulate Bob Devaney's mm-hmm. career. Go to a school, build it up, sustain it, retire, and then watch and then take over as athletic director and watch it continue. And I was able to do that. So I wasn't looking to go anyplace else. You know, I wanted to then run the program as the athletic director and oversee the whole thing. So I was where I wanted to be. I wasn't looking to go someplace else or go to the NFL.
0: When did you start thinking
1: that? That 01 Miami team would have been kind of interesting to coach, though.
2: Well, that was a laydown. That was a laydown. They had the best team in Yeah, that was, you know, and that was just happened with the year that was the year Shalala went. Now, she stayed out of it. Donna stayed out of the deal and didn't get involved in trying to hire me. But that was a laydown. That was really a good team. My God.
0: Tausch could have coached it.
2: That guy's going to coach themselves.
1: Yeah, no
2: quite
1: doubt.
2: Frankly,
1: I think they probably did.
2: They didn't want a new head coach. Hell, we can handle this. I've talked to some of those guys since.
0: Speaking of Miami, by the way, I was flipping through channels a couple of nights ago, and the 30 for 30 about Catholics versus convicts came on. You're interviewed in that. Do you still vividly remember that rivalry and
2: Absolutely.
0: The T-shirt and everything else?
2: Oh, yeah.
0: What do you recall from that rivalry?
2: Well, you know, some kid on campus is cashing in on this.
0: Yes.
2: And I'm thinking, all he's doing is stirring them up. Like they need to get stirred up anymore.
0: Right.
2: Guys, just settle down. Let us play this game. Let them come in, sneak in, you know. And maybe we ambush them. But, I mean, we had had some really good games. And you know, they blew out a Notre Dame team a few years earlier. And then we came back and beat them. So, and I'll never forget after the first series, our players come out and, one of my guys is laughing. He says, one of their linemen looked up at me and said, boy, this is going to be a hell of a game. Yeah. And it was.
0: You mentioned Bob Devaney earlier. So when you look back on your journey to Wisconsin, What did you pick up at each of those stops that made you better here?
2: Well, you try to learn. You know, playing for Devaney, I watched because I knew I wanted to coach. That's what I wanted to do. And he was way ahead of his time in how we practiced. Back in those days, you know, if you lost, you know, the Bear Bryant days, if you lost by a field goal or an extra point, that's all you practiced the next week. They'd beat those guys up.
0: Right.
2: And, you know, in our routine, it's going to be the same practice. On Sunday, you're going to correct. Monday is, you know, installation. Tuesday and Wednesday are work days. And you go, you know, you go on through the week, and it's – and whether you get beat or not, you're not going to wear somebody out, beat your guys up because they lost a tough game or they lost on a extra point or field goal or missed first down. You know, and so I learned playing for somebody like that. And he started out in high school, worked his way up. And so that's what I wanted to do. And I learned everything from how to run practices, how to deal with players, how to deal with a loss, you know, how you come back. When you're winning is when you're on your guys. When you lose, you back off a little bit. Mm-hmm. You know, just I watched all that. I watched how he managed his team and how he managed players.
0: And then Iowa, and then obviously you worked for Lou in South Bend.
2: Hayden was I really learned a lot of organization from Hayden. That was my first college job. And just his day-to-day structure throughout the year was excellent. He was very, you know, people thought he was a kind of a flim-flam man, but he was really on top of everything and meticulous in how he ran practices and how he ran his business.
1: There's your prize pupil right there, Tark Solomon.
2: Oh, my God.
1: Oh. Hey,
0: he's ours for another, like, minute or two, okay? So just drink your drink. Just be patient.
2: And, you know, Lou, as far as motivation, and he did some things differently that I agreed with. I liked the way Hayden ran his program. I didn't quite agree with him philosophically in football. Mm-hmm. Hayden would rather trick you than beat you.
0: Trick 'em, blank 'em. that's how we say it on the
1: coach
0: show.
1: Coach would always say, if you got to run trick plays, that's when you know you got them.
0: All right, I don't want to treat you like a jukebox and ask you to play greatest hits, but it's been a while since you told this story, and one of my favorite Barry Alvarez stories is about the you better get season tickets now because pretty soon you won't be able to get them. And people don't listen every day. We say that all the time about the show. That was not planned. You were explain to people the background of that, because I think Cindy is probably the key figure in that story as well, being a little concerned about your being tired, as you told that.
2: Well, I can't. You know, we played in a bowl game, and it's the Orange, and it's late. I mean, you don't get out of the locker room. Pat waited for a long time before we got out of the locker room because he's going to offer me the job. I'm going to take the job, and he's getting worried that I've gone someplace. Somebody's ambushed me, and so finally we connect. It's 2:30, you know, 2:33 in the morning, and we leave. We get a couple hours sleep, we fly back to Madison, go straight to a press conference. I'm tired. I'm fighting to keep my eyes open, and I'm trying to think who it was. I can think of the name. One of the reporters, just surly, looks at me, and it's kind of a challenge right out of the chute. You know, I'm tired. I wouldn't take it anyhow, but what do you say, you know, when you look at how bad
1: it sounds like Wilde. I know it wasn't, but it sounds like him.
2: And that, all this just dripping of negativity, you know. And what do you tell your people? You know, what do you say to your people? I mean, how do you encourage them? The stadium's empty. You know, he goes through this whole bleak scenario. You know, I'm fired up, and he's painting this to me. And that's the first thing that came to mind. He challenged me. I'm going to come back. Better buy your tickets now. That's what I tell him.
0: It is iconic, and so are you. We appreciate you making time. I know you get plenty on the Jesse Nelson show featuring Barry Alvarez, but I know you want to catch up with Tarek and your guys. So thanks, Coach. We appreciate
2: Absolutely,
0: you.
2: Guys.
1: Thank
2: Have
1: you.
2: A good
0: talking with Barry Alvarez reminds me of him teaching Jesse how to play craps. at Hard Rock Casino
1: Rockford. Yeah, short trip down to Rockford, Illinois off of I-90. A little less than an hour trip. Wednesdays are for the classic rockers at Hard Rock Casino Rockford. Guests who are 55 and older, they can head on down on Wednesday for 50% off meals of $40 or less. You can also play, dine, shop, sports book, the whole deal down at Hard Rock Casino Rockford, a premier entertainment destination just off of I-90 in Rockford, Illinois.
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11: 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That one's off the scoreboard and over it and out of this ballpark.
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0: Wildian Tausch continues live from the Legends Golf Outing at University Ridge, and another legend has stopped. So when the golf starts, we're going to go from all these legends to me sitting at a
1: you
0: table
1: and
0: by myself. That's what this is going to be?
1: Looks like
0: excellent.
1: It,
2: yeah. Wait, you had other legends?
1: Yeah, there's other legends besides you, if you can believe that.
0: Well, they just came earlier.
1: And in fairness, so we have great help here at ESPN Madison.
0: Yes, we have great young folks that
1: they're out and they're young. Bidding. They're a lot younger. They don't. I'm certain they would not know I even played here, until they've worked here. So I said, "Hey, we always get Brooksy when he comes out. He's a legend. I have him as my. And this isn't because I'm buddies with him. He's the greatest quarterback at the University of Wisconsin."
0: Yeah, and yet when we were talking about Badgers who never played for the Packers.
1: Brooks
0: he didn't even get a vote from you.
1: Brooks isn't. Brooks, I'm also. I shoot straight. NFL quarterback, right?
0: He was an NFL quarterback. Started
1: no, I understand.
0: Games in the league.
1: I would have loved to have had him as a teammate. But anyway, so they end up Googling you. Like, looking like, oh my God, what does Brooks look like? And Brooks had a great. I don't know if you're willing to share your line. I thought it was pretty good.
3: So this actually, not proud of it, man enough to say it, but it did happen. It's actually the second time it's happened. I had a work call a little while back, and, you know, every once in a while, the guy in the gray hair being me and the younger guys on my team, they like to kind of...
1: Life moves on.
3: They like to bring up the football thing.
1: Sure.
3: You know,
1: okay.
3: And so we're on a call, this young kid is a wholesaler or something like that, and they're like, oh, I see you went to UW-Madison, whatever. The smart ass in the back, he's like, you ever hear of Brooks Bollinger? Kid just deadpan, no idea who that is. And I chirped up pretty quick. I said, yeah, but your mom does. and I did use that again.
1: That's a great line.
3: Yeah.
1: It's a great line. It's a great line. All right, Brooks, I know we're getting ready to go tee off, and you don't want to miss the Legends picture, right? You want to make sure you get to that.
3: Well, I mean, will they have it if I'm not there?
1: Well, it depends. If these gals are taking the picture, yes, they would. What do you make? I have talked to you a little bit about throughout this whole process with Mac leaving. Give us kind of your 1,000 picture. I know you're not you want this. We all want great things to happen here. What are you looking for in this next process with however this shakes out?
3: Yeah, I think it's fast. I mean, college athletics, generally fascinating. Obviously, the situation here, fascinating on multiple fronts. I think one of the things I'm interested to see is, you know, it's an interesting time as well because you got Chancellor and AD mm-hmm. at the same time. And I think whenever you're in this world we live in that is so rapidly evolving and nobody really knows what 3 years from now is going to look like on the landscape of college athletics, I think there's a couple things that you have to lean into that allow you to navigate that. And one is be who you are and leaning into who are we, what makes this place unique. And two is alignment from the top down and having that partnership of driving our best path forward. So And then I think with all that said, I just think across the whole landscape, across the country, is what does the new machine look like that supports college athletics? You know, I know what it looked like 20 years ago with AD, associate ADs, et cetera. It's a different machine now. And how do we think about how that needs to be built and what kind of skill sets you need in those different spots? I think it looks different than it has before. And I'm interested to see what that is.
1: When you say it looks different, what do you think? And you're a successful businessman. What does it need to look like?
3: Well, I think there has to be – I think the, you know, kind of the directions that I see happening is kind of like, do you bring in private sector, you know, CEOs? Is there a pro sports background that's required? Are you more of a traditional kind of administrator? Something on that spectrum. I think the reality is today with the revenue, in my opinion, having a pro sports background and having sat in alignment with ticket revenue, different revenue models, understanding salary cap and how to build that out, I think is an important piece of it. So I think you need both, right? I think you really do. I think you need that component of it. But we saw it, what was it, Michigan hired the Domino's guy a while back?
1: Papa John?
3: It was one of them. But it did go well, right? Like, so I think you can't do that in lieu of losing, I think, the magic of what the core of Madison mm-hmm. is and what the core of college athletics is. And everybody's trying to figure that out. It's like, hey, we have this thing that has been so special for so long, that being college athletics and the student athlete and the whole idea of it, extra special here given what Madison is. How do we thread the needle and operate in this, you know, new world, but not lose some of the
0: magic? Well, don't we have to fix the new world first? And we can't get the toothpaste back in the tube, but it is not getting money for your name, image, and likeness. It is, here is how much we will pay you to come to our school.
3: Right.
0: And if that continues to be the case, there are a lot of schools that have proud traditions that are in deep you-know-what.
3: Yeah.
0: Right? Because we can't keep just, you know, I don't know if Ted Kellner is here yet or not, but, are we hitting him up while he's here? Like, that's what we're reduced to.
3: I think we just
0: to.
3: Have somebody full-time walk next to him anywhere.
0: Yeah. Yes.
3: Anywhere. And just...
1: You better hit good today. You're with him and Barry.
3: Yeah, you
1: better be at your best.
0: No pressure.
3: It's stressful.
0: Did you bring your son instead? Because he's better
3: here.
0: Than you.
3: He's actually
1: he
3: here.
1: Won every award last year.
3: He's on.
1: Is he back as a legend or is he back as just
3: he's
1: a player?
3: He's just a regular person. Oh. He had a short stint as
1: okay.
3: a legend. But I think you're right. I don't know how to fit. I don't know how that looked. I said 5 years ago. I think we probably live in a world where football and basketball and the high end revenue sports end up breaking away and having their own governed body.
0: SEC was talking about that like this week.
3: And I think it'll look like, you know, two conferences, four divisions in each conference, make it more geographically make sense. That's my best guess. I think you gotta kind of build both, right? Because there's still a piece of me. I don't know what the non-revenue looks like. You know, I think it's important.
0: It is incredibly
3: important. It's what I grew up with. It's what I believe in. That college athlete experience. Shoot, it's better there in some ways in my mind than it is for the revenue sports.
0: I agree.
3: They're getting treated like pro athletes when they're in high school. It's hard for me, and it's a different experience. This other stuff, we have to find a way to protect and support and grow and provide those kids that opportunity, just because I think it's important to the fabric of the institution. Once that happens, if it does, and you break away and you got these pro athletes mm-hmm. representing your school or however that looks, that has a whole different feel for how it impacts the fabric of your university and your student experience, you know? And I don't want to live in a world. I would rather double down on... You know, again, I said, be who you are. I think you got to find a way to say, hey, whatever happens out there, what's most important to us and this institution? And that might, you know, that might impact how things come out the other side. But I think you got to decide, because I would rather go down playing our game and not being able to compete the same way in the new world order. Again, this is just Brooks talking.
0: Right.
1: You just drop a third person.
0: He did.
3: Yeah.
0: He did.
1: This is just
0: Isn't
1: Brooks
0: that
1: being Brooks.
3: That's Brooks being Brooks.
0: Brooks has got to focus on Brooks. Gosh.
3: Yeah, I do. And I got plenty of my own problems.
1: Well, tell us some. Let's hear a couple.
0: Well, you got a tea time, so don't make them too deep.
3: I got a lot of humans I'm responsible for. Let's put it that way.
1: That makes even more sense. All right, so before we let you go, you're going to be playing with Barry and with Ted. And what does it mean to come back to this place? Because this is, I hate to say it, and I was talking to Matt LePay a little bit earlier about this, the whole reunion and everything else, it's going to look a heck of a lot different with athletes that are from 22 and 23 on, 2022. This stuff, I don't know if it's going to be there.
3: Yeah.
1: And that sucks.
3: It does. I was driving. We drove in late last night, and they're coming down East Wash, and I started talking about the Avenue Bar, and I'm like, if I could go back in time, and my wife's not going to listen to this, so that's fine, right? But there's things.
1: We'll make sure we're here. We'll make sure we send it over.
3: But a Saturday night at the Avenue Bar, Fluff working the front door, probably a heater gone, okay? And place is electric, and there's a sick, there's a three-man polka band, same guys, polka band's rocking, 60-year-old lady up on her chair dancing the polka in the red sweater. I mean, I can picture that movie and how special that feeling was, of how important we all were to each other, mm-hmm. how important we felt
1: to the community,
3: to the school, the athletic department, the community, the state.
1: Mm-hmm.
3: That through line of it meaning something.
1: It's waning.
3: It is, and mm-hmm. I don't know what the other side looks like, and I think that. You know, I see how high schools are now behaving, and I see what that's driving. You know, it goes down market, and
1: yep.
3: it just becomes so transactional that you lose something. I'm not mad at the kids for making the money.
1: No,
3: would have been nice.
1: That would have been real nice.
3: But there's something special and magical and life changing. So to your question, to be able to come back and be around those people again, it's everything to me.
1: Mm-hmm.
3: You know, it's who I am.
2: Last time you were here, you told your great story about your incredible career with the Florida Tuskers. I had forgotten this. You were drafted to play baseball?
3: Yeah.
2: Was that ever a consideration for you?
3: No. And there's reasons for that. Probably the first place was I wasn't good enough. So
1: Brooks wasn't good enough.
3: We're done. Okay. Brooks couldn't hit a curveball.
1: You got to sit back, Brooks.
3: Still can't. So I played. You know, I was a good baseball player in high school and whatever. And we had legions. I actually didn't even play my last summer because I came down here to get started. So we Lasorda spoke to us at both the Rose mm-hmm. Bowls, like on Tuesday practice or whatever. And the second one, when I was playing, Barry calls me over in the middle of Pat and Go and is like, "Hey, Brooks, why don't you meet Tom?" I'm like, "Oh, this is Tom Lasorda." I mean, it's unbelievable. And I grew up a Giants fan, so it was, you know, there's that. But it was unreal. And Tom goes, "Hey, I heard you're a ball player." And I was like, "Yeah, I played." He asked me a couple of questions, and I'm just trying to keep my head above water and not miss a handoff in the Rose Bowl. And I got home that spring, and all of a sudden my dad's like, "The weirdest thing, man, the L.A. Dodgers have been calling, like, your Legion coach, your high school, et cetera.
1: You're going to be the next Mike Piazza.
3: What's going on?" So I'm on the golf course, and this is hilarious. I was on Lincoln Golf Course, and I we had the cell phones, and he had the big one, right? Yeah. And you're like, "Yeah." And he's like, "Hey, I'm Tom so-and-so at the Dodgers. We want to come work you out." And I said, "Listen, Mr. Tom, I really appreciate that. I haven't played baseball in a couple of years, and like I don't want to waste your time." He goes, "Listen, Mr. Lasorda tells us to work somebody out. We work them out. We'll be there in 2 days." I immediately call my buddy. I'm like, "Do you got a glove?" and we jumped the fence at the Legion Field. He threw me BP in the deal. They had like four people come out. And, you know, feel the grounders hit and did all that. And then I'm driving back. I'm Jiffy Lube, getting my oil change to come back to Manhattan. My sister, I call home, and my sister answers. She goes, "Hey, oh, yeah, by the way, some guy just called and something about the drafted by the Dodgers. So I don't know." And they offered me $500 to go out to Montana and play for the summer. So that
1: would have been fun.
3: I didn't feel like having that conversation with Dad. You know, like, I'm going to leave the summer workouts.
1: Yeah,
3: I'm going.
1: To, yeah. I am so glad I asked. Brooks, great to see you.
3: Likewise.
1: We'll check it again next season.
3: Thank you.
1: Taush, tell it. I assume that Brooks is
4: a Brooks
1: UW Credit
4: for sure,
1: Union
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1: member.
4: 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We do need you to say how much you love Evan Cohen and Unsportsmanlike. I'm sure you're listening every day.
3: I think he's probably.
4: Is he the greatest host or just the best?
3: I think he's probably the finest host in this generation for sure. I mean, you can get into.
4: So you got Howard Stern.
3: How do you compare generations?
4: I don't know.
3: That's always the debate, right? You've been in the locker room.
4: Yep.
3: You know how those go. And I mean, just. He's got the face.
4: He does for radio,
3: And the presence.
4: He's got the presence, yeah.
3: So he's the best.
4: There you go.
1: More Wilde and Taush without both these guys next. 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

0: Woldy Atoush continues from the Legends golf outing here at University Ridge. I'm just going to be flat out honest with you. We had Travis Frederick, Lauren Carlini, one of the best centers to play in the NFL in the last 40 years. Lauren Carlini, the U.S. Olympic team setter and one of the all-time great setters in volleyball history. We had Barry Alvarez, who is an icon for a myriad of reasons. And we had Brooks Bollinger, who is, for my money, still the greatest quarter. I mean, if you want to say Russell Wilson for the 6 months he was on campus, fine. But given how much he won, I would say that Brooks Bollinger is the greatest Badgers quarterback. I don't know how to sell the remaining hour of the show. Because it's, Riley, it's you and me.
1: Yep.
0: Taush is out. He's out playing. They just all drove by. And by the way, we had like legends who wanted to get on the show that couldn't because we didn't have enough show before they teed off. We turned down Matt LePay. We turned down Brad Davison was here.
1: Man.
0: With his wife. And the Buss family is very excited. I'm sure they were expecting both of them to join us. And instead, neither of them did, and they're all out golfing now. So it's you and me the rest of the way, buddy.
1: Yeah, let's do it.
0: Yeah, you're a Badgers legend in your own.
1: I don't know
0: in
1: about
0: your own
1: that.
0: Mind.
1: Yeah, we'll say that.
0: We'll play some trivia. We'll do some Will Riley. We might actually talk a little bit of Packers since we've spent a lot of time on Badger stuff so far today. That's all ahead in the 11 o'clock hour, and then we'll close up shop, of course, with our Feel Good Friday painted by Hallman Lindsay Paints. 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
1: 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The Wisconsin Badgers announced 12 new members to its UW Athletic Hall of Fame yesterday afternoon. The class is highlighted by three UW legends in Chris Borland, Melvin Gordon, and Sam Decker from football and basketball, respectively. Congratulations to them and the entire class on their achievements. The official induction ceremony will take place in September. After an off day, the Brewers are back in action tonight against the Astros. The youngster, Coleman Crow, will be on the bump for Milwaukee. First pitch is slated for 7:10 p.m. with pregame coverage beginning at 6:35 right here on Madison's home of the Brewers, 100.5 ESPN. And on the high school circuit, Sun Prairie West travels to play Milton in our Prep Mania regular season baseball finale. Myself and the Dean, Dennis Semrau, have the call. 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
1: The 11 o'clock hour of Levine Tausch begins now. And, well, we've got plenty of time next week to talk more about the Packers as they'll have another OTA availability. And hopefully the locker room will be open for it as we wait to see what the developments might be in the coming days and weeks with running back Josh Jacobs and his legal situation. This came out two days ago, right? It came out the same day that we were at OTAs with the Packers. The two quarterbacks for the Minnesota Vikings, and I was actually going to ask former Minnesota Vikings quarterback Brooks Bollinger about this because he's been in plenty of quarterback rooms. But Riley, you saw this too, right? Before I sent it along, the two answers that could that are about as distant from each other as me to the green of the nearest hole here at University Ridge between Kyler Murray and J.J. McCarthy.
2: Mm-hmm.
1: Both of them asked separately in separate media sessions at the Vikings OTA practice about the dynamic in the quarterback room.
2: Yes. I don't know if I've seen less media training from a particular individual than I did from J.J. McCarthy.
1: And by the way, I'm not going to be a hypocrite here. Like, I want guys to be honest, right?
2: Yeah,
1: I don't want to misrepresent. And so I found myself listening to these two things, thinking, okay, is Kyler Murray making being dishonest and J.J. McCarthy telling the truth? But I don't think that that's necessarily the case. So here, from the Vikings OTA practice media session, are Kyler Murray and J.J. McCarthy, who are at least theoretically competing for the starting quarterback job. I think you signed Kyler Murray to be your starter, not to back up J.J. McCarthy. But here are both of those quarterbacks talking about the dynamic in the QB room in Minnesota.
3: Kyler, can you describe your relationship with J.J. to this point?
4: It's been great. It's been great. Obviously, I know he's a younger guy. So any way I can help him, obviously I feel like, you know, I've played 7 years now going on eight. So I'm considered a veteran, even though I don't see myself as that. Give him any knowledge that he needs. Again, you know, we're both competitors, and I know, you know, we both want what's best for the team.
3: Has he been receptive to hearing criticism?
4: Of course. Yeah, he's overly receptive, you know, and he's always communicating, asking questions, stuff like that, so it's been good.
5: JJ, what's your relationship been like with Kyler so far?
6: You know, it's just like two guys in a classroom. You know, he sits on one side, I sit on the other side, and it's the coach's responsibility to teach us and coach us. So,
5: is there any awkwardness, like, between you two?
6: Awkwardness, you know, it's just like the same feeling, you know, when you're in high school and there's another person on the other side of the room. That's just kind of how it is. So I wouldn't say there's any awkwardness.
1: There is now.
2: Just like high school.
1: So, Before I give my old guy take,
2: mm-hmm.
1: Riley, when you saw these two answers, what did you think?
2: I thought that was the worst possible answer you could give if you're J.J. McCarthy. Like, that's such a softball question. Like, I understand you want them to be honest. And I feel like you can still give an honest answer saying that, yeah, his mentorship has been great. Gunning for the starting job. He's making me better. We're competing.
1: Right.
2: Something along those lines. Like, spin it in a positive manner where you're not like, oh, it's just like high school. He sits on one side. Like, clearly indicating that they don't talk. So, or at least making it seem like that.
1: Or
2: so.
1: At least that he's not interested in talking to Kyler. Look,
2: yeah.
1: Kyler Murray, while his time in Arizona, and I have a good friend who works for the Cardinals, obviously, his time in Arizona did not go the way the Cardinals wanted it to. You don't draft a guy number one overall for him to have the career he's had to this point. There were some up moments, but there were some disappointments. At the same time, he clearly at least has been a starting quarterback in the NFL,
2: mm-hmm.
1: so he understands the game with media. But he sounds to me like the guy who's confident that I'm the guy.
2: Yeah.
1: I'm not threatened by this guy. So if he wants me to help him, I'm going to help him.

0: which is, by the way, how most NFL players behave. And it's one of the cool things about the NFL and about sports in general is that you can be competing for the same opportunities and still help each other. And you could both benefit from it, right?
1: I mean,
0: you know, in fairness to J.J. McCarthy, he clearly does not want Kyler Murray there. We get it, right? You wanted to be the guy. At the same time, if you'd have played better, he wouldn't be there. And so as a competitor, I want him to say, you know what, Kyler's been great. You know, whenever I haven't asked him a lot of questions, but when I do, he's more than happy to help. But look, I'm going to tell you guys the truth. I wish he wasn't here because that would mean that I played well enough to be the starting quarterback. And instead, I'm competing for that opportunity, and I'm going to kick his butt. That's my goal. And he wants to kick my butt. And so, you know, we're not hanging out and drinking wine together on Friday nights, but you know, we got a good working relationship, and I'm sure that'll develop as we go through the off season and training. Like, it is not that hard. He came off as a guy who is a petulant, I should be the starter, even though I wasn't very good last year, and I'm mad that the team signed him. And instead of saying, I have no one but myself to blame that he is here, he instead reacted to that. And look, I'd be saying this if this was happening in the Packers locker room, too. Like, I'm not, oh, I could talk big because, you know, the Packers dynamic is different. Well, yeah, I guess. But, like, if Aaron Rodgers, like, I lived this in a different way. Like, Brett Favre had no interest the first 2 years in Aaron Rodgers. In fact, he was so mad that Rodgers was there. Like, and I know Tausch was up in the Dells for the Tellurian golf outing.
1: Mm-hmm.
0: And Favre retold the story with Frank Caliendo about getting all the guys to sign Rodgers' helmet and him having to have to, you know, that, it's a great story because what happens in the NFL is if you have something that you need for a charity, you put it on a table in the locker room and then with a note and everybody comes and signs it. And Favre did that, but he did it with Rodgers' actual helmet. And so all the guys signed it. And so it's a great story, right? It's a fun story. A little mean-spirited probably, but, you know, that's what happens when you're the new guy.
1: Mm-hmm.
0: But those guys, obviously, by their third year, the relationship was different. I understand this is a couple of weeks into the offseason and them being teammates, but he comes across as a guy that thinks he deserved better.
1: Mm-hmm.
0: And the way he played, he didn't. He didn't play well enough for them not to have a reason to sign Kyler Murray. So
2: yeah.
0: I thought this was a bad look.
2: Very
0: terrible look.
2: Very immature. And
0: yeah,
2: that, like,
0: word.
2: It's not like it's the National Football League. Like, you're not just given anything, especially when you have your first year as the guy, the starter, and you're really the only reason that the team doesn't finish higher up in the division. Like, he held that team back significantly last season, and he's all pissed off that they brought in a better quarterback to take the starting job. It just doesn't make sense. And I feel like even you can apply this to almost every job, maybe not every single job or profession, but you're competing with other reporters for scoops or stories or edges, and that doesn't mean you hate everyone you work. Like, you can still have good relationships with people you're competing with. So it's funny. I'm glad it's happening on the Vikings, but it's just ridiculous from J.J. McCarthy.
0: Right, and the other part of it is he's not like a guard.
1: Mm-hmm.
0: He's not like a nose tackle, like where maybe, you know, you're not the face of the franchise level position player. Like, if he gets what he wants and he's the starting quarterback, he's supposed to be better with an answer like that, like regardless of whether he's going to be a starter or not. Like, quarterbacks, like, you heard Brooks, right? I mean, we gave him a hard time about talking about himself in the third person.
1: Mm-hmm.
0: And but he's one of the guys. That's Tausch will tell you, having played with him, that was one of the great things. He had really good leadership skills, but he also was one of the guys. And for him to have success in the NFL, given his pedigree and how far he came, like, that tells you about a lot about his character. This tells you a little bit about J.J. McCarthy's character, and it's not a good one. All right, we need to play some trivia. Riley, what is today's category, and what caller would you like?
2: So today's category, you're at the Legends Golf Outing. So I figured the category today would be Wisconsin Legends.
0: Nice.
2: So native-born Wisconsinites that I would consider legendary. So I'm actually pretty excited for this category. I'll take caller 20. Give people a little time to call in.
0: Caller 20 right now for Will Dietz Trivia, 844-770-3776, 844-770-3776. Caller 20 will play Wildy and Tausch Trivia, presented by Iron Jock, by Cousin Subs, and by Vortex Golf, which I'm sure people are using their Vortex Golf golf.
2: That was rangefinders
0: while they're out here. I did want to touch on one other thing from Minnesota's perspective. How big of an advantage, let's say Kyler Murray, which we both believe is the starting quarterback, right? Mm-hmm. I mean, he's playing for literally nothing. Like, well, not literally.
2: What do you mean?
0: But, like, he's playing for they're paying him, like, the veteran minimum because he was owed so much money still from the Cardinals, and there's the offset language. How much of a benefit for a team that was in salary cap hell that they cut a few players? How big of an advantage is that for them? That they've got a quarterback who's on a rookie deal who they don't apparently like all that much. And they've got a starting caliber guy who is who's being paid the veteran's minimum.
2: Wouldn't you say, isn't the quarterback the most expensive position on the roster? And you're paying pennies on the dollar for two guys that, well, it seems like really one is only a feasible starter in the NFL. But yeah, that seems like pretty good deal. Pretty sweet deal if you're KOC and the Minnesota Vikings.
0: Yeah, there's no doubt that that is an advantage. We'll see. I still don't think they're all that good of a football team, but we'll have to wait and see how that plays out. All right, we'll play trivia coming up after I tell you about Pottawatomie Casino Hotel. You don't have to hop on a plane or board a cruise ship to feel like you've escaped. 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
0: Let's welcome in our first-time contestant. It is Jay, who is on his way to Waupaca. Jay, good morning. How are you?
2: Feeling good, looking good, you know? That's all I can say. It's a beautiful day outside.
0: And your tires are full of air. That's all you need. All right, let's go. Question number one is this. In the category of Wisconsin legends, I do not see Brian Butch's name on the list of legends. Sorry, Butchie. Question number one. Legendary actor Willem Dafoe from Appleton, Wisconsin, played which iconic Spider-Man villain? Was he Venom, Green Goblin, or PJ Fleck?

0: We'll go with A.
1: Venom. I am not a superhero villain guy. Now, Willem Dafoe is also like the influential uncle to Aquaman. Isn't he the one who trains Jason Momoa?
2: Yeah, I believe so. Yes, that is correct.
1: That's the only superhero role that I knew of.
2: Are you familiar with Willem Dafoe? What would have been a role he had that you would know?
1: Good question.
0: I'm not going to lie. I'm more of a Star Wars guy, so I have no clue. I have no clue who that is.
2: All right.
1: Mississippi Burning, if you're really old like me. All right, question two. Jay, let's try and bounce.
0: Kind of young.
1: Yeah, I can believe me. Most people are, comparatively. Question two. Legendary author Laura Ingalls Wilder from Pepin, Wisconsin, wrote which beloved book series? Is it To Kill a Mockingbird, Anne of Green Gables, or Little House on the Prairie?
0: Ooh, I'll tell you what, not a big book guy either. We'll go A again.
1: You, Jay, but as long as you get to Waupaca safely, that's what matters most. I like your chances on this one. Okay, although this may be a little bit older for you as well.
2: Yeah.
1: Here we go. Question three: legendary comedian Chris Farley from Madison, Wisconsin, who also had the same birthday as me.
2: Hey,
1: played several renowned characters throughout his career, including one famous one who used to say, "You'll be living in a van down by the river."
2: That's a good impersonation.
1: Thank you very much. What was that character's name? Was he Tommy Callahan, Matt Foley, or Bennett Brower?
0: Yeah. You know, AAA. We're going A again.
1: Oh, no. On a day when A was never the right answer.
0: Come on.
1: That would be inspirational speaker Matt Foley that you were looking for there.
2: Rats.
1: Well, Jay, your tires are pumped up. You're on your way to spend a fun weekend in Waupaca. You got your first-time contestancy out of the way, so next time you can go 3 for 3 when you play as a second-time contestant. Other than that, you got one entry for being the correct caller, and who knows? Maybe you'll beat the odds.
0: That's all we need. Winner. Yep, that's all we need. We're going to Pato if I win.
2: All right.
1: There you go. All right, drive safely, buddy. We appreciate you. Thanks.
0: Thank you, guys.
1: That is Will D'Attouche trivia, such that it was.
2: Yes. Man, I was so fired up about those questions, too.
1: Those,
2: alas.
1: And the thing is, you're a young person.
2: Yeah.
1: And even you knew Matt Foley.
2: Yeah, I knew Matt Foley. I mean, my dad would always have us watch, like, his SNL skits, like the Chippendales, the Zagat's TV Guide.
1: Yeah, I know.
2: Where he's like, Adam Sandler just can't keep a straight face. Like, they're hilarious. So I thought that was kind of just institutional knowledge if you're from the state of Wisconsin. But
1: by the way, speaking of skits on SNL, have you seen it? It comes up in my reels from time to time,
2: mm-hmm.
1: where
2: Ryan Gosling?
1: Is Beavis. And he's sitting behind the moderator at a roundtable about AI, and it's just it makes everyone breaks up during the. That's when I know a
2: is good.
1: Skit is good, when everybody's laughing as they're trying to get through it. Kind of like this show. All right, we will get to Woe Riley, and we will draw our trivia winner coming up on the other side as we continue. I'm looking over the course. I see lots of golfers. Does anybody see Tausch yet? Has there been a Tausch sighting? Our team is keeping an eye out for Tausch.
2: Waiting with bated breath.
1: I'm hoping with that knee of his he can get through all 18 holes. More Will D. and Tausch straight ahead. Stick around.
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0: expansive University Ridge course. I did get to see one of my other favorite big fellas. I saw Jocko.
1: Jocko.
0: Green right now.
2: One of the best in the biz.
0: He is one of the best, no doubt. Beloved character, to be sure. Mm-hmm. Time now for Whoa Riley.
3: If the topic is good, the guys discuss.
4: Just the other morning, I had breakfast at Tracy Rocker's house. His mama brought out 15 flapjacks. He said, mama, take back 5 of them flapjacks. I gotta stay hungry for the Crimson Tide.
3: But if it's not, the show must go on. It's time for
5: Whoa Nelly
3: on Wildy and Tausch.
2: All right, Jason. I have been fortunate enough to be able to talk a decent amount of college football during my week filling in on this show.
0: That's really your game, isn't it? You do love that.
2: I love college football. It is by and large, like far and away, my favorite sport. College football, I'm all about it. So I don't know if you saw, I believe this started yesterday, maybe 2 days ago, but the feud between Texas and Texas Tech going on. Have you seen any of that, or do I need to give you the quick rundown?
0: You're going to have to fill me in, Riley. What do you got?
2: All right. So Texas head coach at SEC Media Days made some disparaging comments towards Texas Tech without mentioning them by name. He just said that there was a team in the state that competed in a conference where Texas could go undefeated if they played their 2s and 3s, suggesting that Texas could go undefeated in the Big 12 with their 2s and 3s. Insane. So then Texas Tech claps back, essentially saying bet, and they challenge Texas. They're saying, if you think you can beat us and our entire conference with your 2s and 3s, come play us week 1. And the head coach calls both week 1 opponents for both Texas and Texas Tech, Abilene Christian and Texas State. He calls both of their coaches saying, hey, we will pay your buyout. We will up your buyout if you guys are willing to drop the game with Texas and us and play each other instead so we can make this work.
0: I love this.
2: Yeah. And so they both coaches agree to it. And they also call Jerry's, like they set it up with AT&T Stadium. Like, essentially, Texas Tech has figured out all the logistics to making this happen and telling Texas, hey, we're figuring it all out for you. We will pay all the money for you. Play us.
0: Oh,
2: if you think you can beat us, play us.
0: And what did Sark say?
2: And they have gone radio silent. Texas has not responded since the Big 12 Conference officially has come out and made statements. Texas Tech has officially come out and made statements. Nothing. Not a peep from the SEC or Texas. It is hilarious. This is why I love college football. Like, you don't get this anywhere else.
0: This is, I was going to say, you don't even get this in college football, though.
2: Not normally.
0: Right?
2: No.
0: Like, for them to basically call them out on this and say, okay, if that's how you're going to talk, let's go. Now, how do we view that matchup if it actually came to fruition?
2: It would be a very good matchup. I don't know. I don't think they've released the AP poll yet, but Texas and Texas Tech would both be top 10 teams.
0: Right. What a great idea.
2: I mean,
0: a bunch of respect. Is it Joey McGuire?
2: Yep, Joey McGuire, Texas Tech head coach.
0: I almost called him Jerry McGuire, and I stopped short. That's great. Kudos to him for calling him out on that BS. I love it.
2: Yeah, I don't think more than likely Texas is going to.
0: It's not going to happen.
2: They're going to find a way to get out. Like, it's not going to happen. But like, how can, if you're Texas,
0: words matter.
2: Yeah, like, you're writing a check with your mouth that your butt can't cash. Like, I don't think there's any way they come out of this without some sort of stain or black guy in the program.
0: But the great thing about the world that we and look, I don't think they would actually play their 2s and their 3s if this game actually happened. But I love the fact that they called them out. And in an era where this will go away, right? The news cycle will have something else in a few days. But this is one of those great moments where you shot your mouth off and somebody, like, the fact that they went through the logistics of all this is chef's kiss.
2: Yes, I would agree. And now I hope, because we know it's not going to happen, that somehow in the playoff they get to see each other and we get the culmination of all this drama eventually. But we shall see.
0: Whoa, Nelly!
2: Oh, All right, Jason, are you a big NBA guy? Not really, right?
0: No, I usually have the this is the time of year where I have NBA playoff games on TV instead of Law and Order or FBI reruns while I'm writing, because Tausch, for some reason, doesn't understand this. I don't want to watch something that I actually want to watch, like that I have to pay attention to the plot line. Kind of like him walking while
2: watching walking
0: a show.
2: With Homefront or whatever it is.
0: Yeah, very weird. Homeland?
2: Homeland, yeah.
0: No, so I want something on that I don't really care much about. If I look up at it for a second, fine. But I working in loud press boxes throughout my career, like it's just how I write. So, yeah, I have NBA games on, and I'm excited that there's a seventh game of the Western Conference Finals to give me more basketball to have on in the background.
2: Yeah,
0: But I don't care about it.
2: Okay, I'm pretty much in the same boat. Like, I'll turn an NBA game on if I really need white noise or just want a distraction. But I don't tune in at all in the regular season, and I tune in a little bit come playoff time. But this OKC San Antonio series has been awesome. I have been able to watch most of the games in this series, and it has rocked back and forth. You got Wemby versus Shea, all the storylines. It's both teams of young nuclei. It's been fun. So who do you have in Game 7? San Antonio or OKC?
0: I want San Antonio. I think either of the teams that win this are better than the Knicks. But again, I'm not Justin Garcia here. Our Bucks buddy. I am curious, though. I didn't realize this because I don't watch NBA regular season basketball, but someone put together a montage from, I think it was from Game 5, of all the times that Shea Gilgeous-Alexander falls down after he shoots.
2: Yep.
0: That is unbelievable.
2: It is so frustrating to watch.
0: Like, if he shoots 27 shots in a game, he is on the ground for, like, 23 of them.
2: Mm-hmm.
0: Weird.
2: Yeah, I don't understand it. I have a friend who's an Oklahoma City fan and like diehard, so he watches every game. He's like, no, you just don't understand. Blah blah blah. Like that's just how we like. That's how.
0: How
2: it does
0: he explain that? He's not getting.
2: No one gives an explanation.
0: Right. He falls down. He's not even being touched.
2: Yeah. I just don't get it. I don't understand it. It doesn't make any sense.
0: Those are not the fundamentals that we look to teach. But hey, if he gets calls, great. And did I see the other news from the NBA? Is the Knicks player who broke his pinky underwent surgery and believes he will play in Game 1?
2: Oh wow,
0: of the finals. I didn't
2: potentially.
0: That's impressive.
2: Yeah, I am not sure. Again, I don't really follow the NBA. I've just been following.
0: I got
2: series.
0: That alert as I was driving here.
2: Oh, okay. Sounds good. Well, I believe it.
5: Whoa, Nelly!
0: Try to get it in your sports center, would you?
2: All right, I'll throw it in right at the end. Last one for me, Jason. As you can see, I'm donning my Milton Redhawks wrestling shirt. I'll be down calling Milton versus Sun Prairie West on our ESPN Madison YouTube channel today. How?
0: You can't do that.
2: Yes, I can.
0: No, you can't.
2: It's admitting bias. We've talked about this, Jay. It's admitting bias. I'm not going to wear it for the broadcast. I'm wearing it before. We're going to change into some ESPN Madison garb.
0: You're going to wear that underneath your polo?
2: Not my polo, a quarter zip. So, yeah.
0: Well, you're going to wear it underneath so it'll still be close to your heart.
2: Exactly.
0: For your Red Hawks.
2: Exactly. So, we've talked before about admitting biases. Like, how biased should I be during the broadcast? And how open should I be with admitting that, like, hey, I'm a Milton Red Hawk. I'm kind of rooting for them to win tonight.
0: So, that's a good question. I would say there's a couple of things since my brain does not work the way yours does as a non-fan. But like, for example, when I have coached our girls in sports, they would tell you that I'm probably harder on them because I want to overcorrect any bias that they might see. Obviously I don't root for the home team, even my alma mater, if I'm covering them in a professional manner, but I appreciate you're from a different era and a different role.
2: Yep.
0: But if I was Sun Prairie West and a Wolves fan, I would like you to show a modicum of professionalism and not allow your high school colors to bleed through. So,
5: all right,
0: I want you to hit it down the middle like Tausch is trying to do out at University Ridge here. How effective, like, if there's an exciting play that goes the Wolves' way, I want you to be enthusiastic. Like, I've heard you call many games during your career. And if there's a Milton play that goes their way, that's a huge play. You know, they throw out a guy at the plate or something. I want energy and excitement. I just want you to call it both ways, like Jesse would tell you from his umpiring days.
2: All right. I think I can do that. Appreciate the insight.
0: I don't believe it.
2: You listen, tune in. Everyone, tune in tonight to our Prep Mania broadcast. See if you can tell I'm biased. I think I'm going to be able to split it down the middle. Maybe a hair, if you know we're talking Milton's right field, Sun Prairie West is left field. Maybe hit a little draw.
0: Shade. Yeah, shade.
2: Yeah, a little opposite field. Just a twinge.
0: All right. So, and you've got the best in the business in Dennis Semerau with you. He will keep you honest. That's a good part of this. All right. Before we can get to Feel Good Friday, painted by Holman Lindsay Paints, do you have your chips to pick this week's winner?
2: I do. And as I'm facing the camera, eyes are closed.
0: The odds are against poor Jay on his way to Waupaca with his one chip.
2: The chip has been selected, and our winner for Wilde and Tausch Trivia this week is Tucker in Wausau. Congratulations. He nailed the Wisconsin Geography Trivia yesterday. It went 3 for 3, so deserved the win.
0: There you have it. All right, we will wrap up the week and wrap up the show with Feel Good Friday, painted by Holman Lindsay Paints. We'll do that next. It's Wilde and Tausch.
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1: It is paint. It is Feel Good Friday, painted by Holman Lindsay Paints. And it feels right, considering we are at the Legends golf outing here at University Ridge to make our Feel Good Friday. The 12-member class of the new Wisconsin Hall of Fame inductees. One of them, a former ESPN Madison intern, by the way, in Melvin Gordon. The list from, I believe this is alphabetical, Bob Bruce, Kelsey Card, Sam Decker, whose work you may be familiar with. Not Derek Engler, but I see him right now. Alan Fish, Melvin Gordon, Janet Huff, Bob Karnofsky, Sis Paulson, Barbara Urbanski, Lucido, Ron Vincent, and Ron Wunsch, who played golf here when I was at UW. That is your class. And congratulations to all of them. I know they're being celebrated today and deservedly. So someday, Riley, you and Matt LePay, you'll both be in the hall together. It'll be just so many proud alumni. We'll be so proud of you that day. But for now,
2: if you're
1: we celebrate
2: not in
1: these
2: it,
1: guys instead.
2: If you're not in the Hall of Fame, I don't
1: yeah,
2: know.
1: Yeah, it's
2: if
1: athletic.
2: I'm
1: it's based solely on athletic skills. And, you know, you've got the jujitsu going for you.
2: Yeah, so. Yeah. They're going to take that into account. So,
1: all right. We had a great time here today. Thanks to Barry Alvarez. Thanks to Lauren Carlini. Thanks to Travis Frederick. Thanks to Brooks Bollinger, who talked about himself in the third person and could not get away with it with his old offensive lineman, Mark Tauscher. Thanks to you, Riley, for stepping in for Jesse as our cousin sub all week long. We appreciate you. And thanks to everybody who came along for the ride with us all week. Have a great day. Take care. Be good.
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0: afternoon. The class is highlighted by three UW legends in Chris Borland, Melvin Gordon, and Sam Decker in football and basketball, respectively. Congratulations to them and the entire class on their achievements. The official induction ceremony will take place in September. After an off day, the Brewers are back in action tonight against the Houston Astros. The youngster, Coleman Crowe, will be on the bump for the crew. First pitch is slated for 7:10 p.m. Central, with pregame coverage beginning at 6:35, right here on Madison's home of the Brewers, 100.5 ESPN. And on the high school circuit, Sun Prairie West travels to play Milton in our Prep Mania regular season baseball finale. Myself and the Dean, Dennis Semrau, have the call. 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
9: Of course.
8: This is like that's a polar bear being in the Coca-Cola factory. It's crazy right now, man.
9: What?
8: It's great. I wanted this so bad. I was like, can Rich be a guest? And it worked out that way. How about those Knicks?
10: Dude, I am so, you know, of course, we hear that Mitchell Robinson breaks his pinky doing Lord knows what. Maybe when during practice they're not saying anything, and then you know, for the last 24 hours, Knicks Nation had their hearts in their throats, you know, thinking about how we're going to try and battle Chet Holmgren and Isaiah Hartenstein with just Karl Anthony Towns playing 48 minutes, and then I guess he's going to be able to play in a cast. So let's go. I mean, this means the Knicks are going to be playing their third playoff series this year against an opponent coming off of a 7-game series, and that's awesome. I think that helps the Knicks. And let's see what happens on Wednesday night. But I'm genuinely pumped, man. Bing bong.
8: Yeah, bing bong. Yeah, I am pulling for the Knicks. I'm giving you every bit of Laker energy I possibly can. You know, Phil Jackson be with us all. And you know, Mitchell, like Robinson, you got to pull a Ronnie Lott, baby. This is the finals. Get that off, man. You are on the Knicks in the finals. This has to happen. And for that city, if we are in the universe where the Knicks pull this out, I don't know if it's safe to be in New York, man.
9: No.
8: And I'm supposed to go there mid-June. It could be pandemonium. Spike Lee, I said yesterday, Spike Lee said it better happen on the road. And TJ thinks it doesn't even matter. That city is going to erupt.
9: Oh, it don't matter.
10: Well, I mean, they are jacked. I mean, going through JFK Airport on Tuesday and Wednesday, wrapped around my 11th Emmy loss. everybody that I saw at TSA or anybody, you know, on the flight, they were saying, go Knicks. They were fired up. They're like, can we pull it off? Do you think we can pull it off? Because, you know, the Thunder obviously have a championship pedigree. It looks like the Spurs are growing into their own, and the Knicks would have their hands full with either one. And certainly with Oklahoma City having home court advantage, and every single time that outside of game one of this Western Conference Finals, it sure looked like the whistles were going their way

0: Lemonade.
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5: 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Many-time Emmy-nominated host Rich Eisen. Coming up, your phone calls, latest news, and more. And now, sitting in for Rich, O'Shea Jackson Jr.

0: San Francisco, week 14.
1: Taking that, too.
2: Oh, wow.
1: Ducats.
0: Week 15, 11-2.
1: Taking it. Don't even talk to them. Don't even talk to me about them.
0: 12-2 Seattle, what? Week 16.
1: We're losing that one.
0: Okay. Okay. 12-3 at Tampa to start the new year.
1: Taking that.
0: Wow. Final regular season game. Probably for the one seed, according to you. Home, Seattle.
1: Taking that.
0: 14-3
2: That one's everything.
0: O'Shea Jackson, one seed, not win playing. The West. Whose house?
1: Rams house.
0: Let's go.
1: Recognize or step aside. This one is for number 9. Come on, baby.
2: Okay, you were real ignorant in week 15. I'm just going to point that out.
1: That's just because you my friend.
0: Completely bypassed it.
2: Like it was a foregone conclusion.
0: He loves you, though, but you're his friend.
1: Yeah, man.
2: I love Caleb Downs.
1: Maybe love me back.
0: I love Caleb Downs.
1: All right. I need something to read. I'm tired of this. Hold on. I'm about to put my voice.
0: Oh, yeah. Do the voice.
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7: 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Joining us now is Dr. Peter McCullough with some smart ways to be prepared before summer begins. Doctor, summer is supposed to be relaxing, but travel can come with surprises. So

0: Why is summer a time when families should think ahead medically?
1: Because there's always stress about getting sick on a trip and then ending up in the urgent care.
0: What are some of the most common issues that families will run into during these summer trips from a medical standpoint?
1: Various forms of food poisoning or traveler's diarrhea, getting viral upper respiratory tract infections that get too far along and they become a bacterial secondary infection like a bronchitis, then of course usual things like bladder infections, yeast infections.
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3: 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Wild Bill, a three-run shot.
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0: to be alive on this Friday. Kyle and Brust across ESPN Wisconsin. My name is Ben Brust. Alongside me, as always, Kyle Wallace. What's going on, Kyle?
1: Ooh, it's Friday.
0: Turn his mic on.
1: It's Friday. The sun's shining. I feel good. Now he's having a bad start to the show. Yesterday was you. Now it's Strofe.
0: So he shouldn't call me out if he doesn't have everything buttoned up back there.
1: I'm the only one consistent.
2: I didn't call you out yesterday. That was all Kyle.
1: It was me yesterday saying that you would call him out, but I'm the only consistent person for K&B.
0: The triangle of the three of us is an interesting triangle. It's like one day someone at the top is mad at somebody at one end of the triangle, and then the other guy at the other end of the triangle is just sitting there and taking it all in. It's just picking fights.
1: I'm not picking fights.
2: I'm usually just on the receiving end. You guys are just mad at me.
0: It'd be a triangle with you at the bottom and the lines going up to the top.
2: Right, it'd be an upside down triangle.
0: Yes,
2: correct. Yes.
0: Okay, that's so
1: it. You guys are hilarious.
2: That is the food pyramid.
1: You guys are just funny, man. You guys are just funny. You're funny.
0: Kyle is just calling us funny because he can do whatever he wants. He just roams around the office all day. He has less responsibilities.
2: That's very true.
0: It's really weird. It's kind of weirding me out still.
1: Not
0: coming up to me, give me fist bumps. Like, he's not all business, Kyle. What's going on, man?
1: Not quite. I will say,
0: like, get some more responsibility with something around here.
1: I have found myself engaging in longer conversations with my teammates. I see why I didn't win awards. I thought that I worked hard, and I thought that me grinding, you know, would always get me recognized, but I see why people get nominated for awards. It's when you actually talk to your teammates, and then they get to know you, and then they like you.
0: Yeah, and then so essentially what you're doing is you're going around sucking up to people.
1: No, correct. No. I did suck up during our fourth Friday call day, first one.
0: A company-wide call?
1: Yes, and we played a little game to try to win a prize.
0: This is actually really fun.
1: You win a $100 gift card to the team store. You know, I've never been a part of this.
0: So typically Kyle would have his show from noon to one, and these calls, you know, happen. He'd watch it back, but he couldn't participate in the live version of trying to win the $100 gift card.
1: And finally, it was just my first time to be able to participate, and it was like, what's the best thing to do during the summer? And I said, of course, boating. And I said, wait a minute, that's not going to make me win. I said, Good Karma Brands Week, which is in August. I said, GKB Week.
0: The person
1: whose response won? After dinner walks with my dog and my family.
0: I'm not sucking up anymore.
1: I'm not ever participating again. If that's what gets you $100, then this is some malarkey. Let me go back to being
0: there's
1: the
0: probably
1: old
0: 100 plus responses.
2: Oh, more than that, yeah.
1: And that one.
2: Want to know what my answer was?
0: By the way, everyone who saw Kyle's answer is now, like, someone was hearing us talk about it. Was like, yeah, what? They were like, yeah, what was that, you suck up?
1: No, GKB Week. I love GKB Week. What you laughing for? I've been around GKB, like, almost half my life.
0: That is the company that we are
1: employed
0: by. Good
1: Karma Brands.
0: Yes. What was your response, Drew? What is the best thing to do in summer?
2: I just wrote corn on the cob.
0: Oh, come. Were you trying to be the funny guy?
1: Yeah,
2: I meant that. I think I actually wrote corn on the cob at Summerfest.
1: Can you not eat? Oh, Summerfest. That's a nice
2: I love
1: little,
2: their corn on the cob there.
0: That's Alex Strofer on the show. 800-990-3776. I mean, if you want to hit us with the best thing to do in summer, I can't promise a $100 gift card to anything, but you can let us know.
1: Boat gets put in the water today at 3.
0: Oh, powerful.
1: Well, right around 3, picking it up at 3.
2: So you're not a part of that.
1: No. I organize.
0: He's
1: stuff.
0: Not the muscle. We know that.
1: Come on now. I organize the stuff. Everybody else helps put it all together.
0: What are the chances that you and I end up on the boat with Kyle this summer?
1: Ooh.
0: Oh, I was asking Strofe, and he went, ooh. So, yeah, I mean, it's not happening.
1: We're putting it a little later this year, and I've got a wedding. And then we say, hey, for July. What you got going on in July?
0: Yes, Ron the Key. I know the irony of me calling someone a kiss up. Because I literally know one when I see one because I am one.
1: You are a huge kiss up. I was playing to my audience, or playing to the people in charge.
0: We're on YouTube at ESPN Milwaukee and at ESPN Madison. Of course, the ESPN Wisconsin app. But before we get to the stories of the day, something
3: happened where Kyle and I were sitting together, and my wife famously works here as well.
1: Famously.
3: She stopped in, and I was like, Kyle, guess what happened? My wife was in a panic because she must have walked by the refrigerator.
1: So that beautiful couple.
3: And as Kyle has mentioned, he thinks that everyone should be thinking about his wedding 24/7 the way he does and make sure you RSVP on time.
1: Well, quite 40 people didn't.
3: And she's like, did you RSVP? We're 14 days late. Mm-hmm. I said, the only reason I took care of it is because Kyle was whining about his RSVP thing going on the wedding. And then it led to a conversation of, yeah, I think, like, did you talk to Strofe's fiance? Like, I think we're taking her to the wedding.
1: Yeah, Strofe, is your fiance being taken to the wedding by Ben Bruss and his wife?
2: That's my understanding, yeah.
1: Where
3: did you come up with that?
1: Because
3: my wife said she has had zero conversation with either you.
2: Because I talked to you.
3: Because you talked to me?
1: I knew it'd be something.
2: We talked about this 2 weeks ago.
1: No, you said that.
2: That's fine.
1: You said that your fiance had spoken to his.
2: No. I said she was going to. I don't know that she has. But then I told her that I spoke to you, so maybe she's delayed it.
3: What is going on?
1: So wait. He told us something was going to happen. And did you tell your fiance that it was confirmed?
2: Yeah, he said there was no problem. He said he would do it.
3: Yeah,
1: you made it seem like your fiance had talked to his
3: wife. Already
1: in
3: motion. And I was like, we'll take care of it. Because if they're talking, like, I figured my wife would bring it up to me.
2: I can understand where we got caught up here.
3: Yeah.
2: I can understand.
3: She looked at me and she was like, what's wrong with him?
1: He alive?
3: My wife.
2: What did I do?
1: Well, because
3: you made it seem like it was all, like, done.
2: Okay, that was also my impression, but then I realized it wasn't, but I haven't talked to you about it.
1: There's always something.
3: We hear the top story, and then it unravels once it comes out of your mouth.
2: So here's what happened. So every year, on the day of Kyle's wedding, we do State of the Packers. And it was the only Saturday that worked for everybody. It was the only Saturday of the three Summerfest Saturdays.
3: Game I'm going to be in town. Jason Wilde, Alex Strofe, live from Summerfest.
2: From noon to three, right? So that is occurring on the day of Kyle's wedding. And his wedding, not to put too much business on the street, starts shortly after the show wraps up. So there's no way I'm going to be able to run home, put on a suit, get ready, get to a church. There's just no realistic way that will happen. So I RSVP'd on the wedding initially, because I RSVP'd for both of us when Kyle was complaining about it on the air a couple weeks ago, that we were not going to attend the ceremony, but we would be at the reception. Okay, everybody following so far?
3: I mean, I'm glad you're writing history right now, which is wrong in the past.
2: Well, I don't know what was wrong.
1: How did we get to the point that you thought that your fiance had asked Ben's wife for a ride to the wedding? Because that's what you told us.
2: Let me get to that. That's not what I told you. I'll get to that.
3: I'm sure. So, I'm sure you were going to remember this correctly.
2: I told my fiance, it was either that night or the next day, that, hey, we're not going to be able to go to the ceremony, but we'll be able to go to the reception. She said, well, why can't I go to the ceremony? I want to go to the ceremony.
1: Aww.
2: And I said, that's really kind of you, but I'm not going to be able to go. And she said, okay, well, I'll go without you. We can meet up at the reception. I said, okay, great. And she said, who from work is going to the
3: ceremony?
2: Ceremony, thank you. And I said, oh, Ben and Elizabeth are. And she said, great, I'll talk to Elizabeth. And I said, awesome. And then, I believe it was the next day or a couple days later, I had said to you, is it cool if you pick my fiance up?
3: That's not what you said. You didn't say, is it cool? Like,
2: and I said,
3: she's going to talk to her. Are you fine if that happens?
2: And you were like, oh yeah, oh cool. So I was like, okay, great. Then that night I was just like, yeah, talk to Ben. He said they'd be happy to do it. You should still talk to her though.
1: What do you mean you should still talk? Wait.
3: Nobody's talked to anybody.
2: No, clearly. Apparently I'm the only one that's done my end of the bargain here.
1: Okay.
2: I appreciate you doing it.
3: I don't know if we can anymore.
2: Why not?
3: Because
1: there's a lot.
2: Because
3: childcare, like everything, like we don't want to be late for Kyle's wedding.
2: He's just making up excuses.
1: No,
2: on the fly.
1: I don't know. I hope she can make it.
2: Wait, what happened? You talked to your wife?
3: Yes.
2: I missed something.
3: Yeah, you were on Mr. Irrelevant literally like 45 minutes ago when my wife stopped by like just to check in, and I was like, Kyle, because you talked about the RSVP, you've talked to Strofe's fiance, right?
2: Yeah.
3: She goes, I haven't talked to her in a couple weeks.
2: So I'm just going to be flat out honest here. This is on her.
3: Oh, wow.
2: This isn't a me problem.
3: Bro. There is one thing that I've learned about Alex Stroph. He read an accountability book and he learned nothing from it. Taking ownership, he learned nothing from that book.
2: Yeah. But here's the issue is I didn't say, I talked to Ben, we're all good.
3: Ooh. Oh, wow. Ooh.
2: I said, I talked to Ben and he said he would do it, but you should still talk to her because like you know her better than you know Ben.
1: You know what, Young King? You standing on business in the household. I'm going to give you a round of applause. You know what? Because when y'all go home and y'all had this conversation, you say, listen, baby.
2: No, I'm going to text her right now.
1: You didn't hold
3: up your What are you going to text her? Say, did you talk to Elizabeth about getting a ride to Kyle's wedding? I can't wait for the wait a minute. Because do not lead the witness. Simply just write.
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1: Hey.
2: Me?
1: It's a beautiful weekend out.
2: The like sun's Kyle said, out. I can't believe you're trying to start a weekend off.
1: You know, I wouldn't want to get my Friday started like this, arguing with somebody, but you know what? Not my life. So I just like to be entertained, and nothing better on a Friday.
2: So hold on a minute.
1: Did we get a text back?
2: No, hasn't been opened. What occurred that led you guys to go, hey?
1: So this is what happened, Strof. So basically, they're talking about my wedding because she was so nervous that Ben had not RSVP because she knows she didn't. And she said 100% he did not RSVP. And I said, I talked about it on air and I made him do it. He said, yeah, he got after us and told us we needed to do it. So we actually did it. Or Ben said, or I wouldn't have RSVP if we didn't talk about it at the wedding.
2: Because when she texted me about it, I was like, if Kyle didn't talk about it on the air, we would have been 14 days late. Oh, so and we wouldn't have been able to come to the wedding.
1: And then he said, oh, and so also you offered to give Strofe's fiance a ride to the wedding.
2: There was no offer.
1: You agreed to, and she said, what are you talking about? She said, no, you agreed to it. She said, I haven't talked to her in a very long time.
2: This is Ben's fault.
1: And no, it's not Ben's fault. I haven't talked to her in a very long time. She said, well, Strofe told us, because you told us that your wife, your fiance needed a ride.
2: Yeah.
1: Going to talk to Ben's wife about getting a ride.
2: Yes, that was my understanding.
1: And so we just assumed when you asked him.
2: But hold on, there's a clear problem in the communication here. Ben said to his wife, "You agreed."
1: Well, I mean, we were under the assumption.
2: Was that a question or statement?
1: The thing is when he told us initially, you really made it seem like she had already asked.
2: Yeah, no, we had just talked about it.
3: You portrayed it like it was a done deal. I was like, oh, yeah, sure, it's fine, no big deal.
2: Okay, that's on me then. I'll take accountability on that one.
3: Finally. I'm just looking for something.
2: That wasn't my intention. My intention was like, yeah, she had this idea. It's on the way. Would you mind? What's wrong with you?
1: We probably got fire alarm flashing. We probably got after you, too, for even preemptively asking, like, would it be okay? But I'm proud of you, Strofe. I'll be honest with you. I'm proud of the fact that you are sitting here blaming your fiance, not because you should be blaming other people, but actually with the fact.
2: I don't know that I really play a role in here other than me getting ahead of the situation very far in advance and saying, Ben, would you mind doing this for my fiance?
1: I mean,
2: it sounds like she never asked the person she said she was going to ask. Ben made an ass out of himself by assuming that they had already talked, and I'm just getting caught in the crosshairs here.
1: It's been a month since that conversation happened. I'm just appreciative that you all are coming.
3: It's all for you, Kyle. This is all for you.
1: You guys are going to have a hell of a time.
3: We better. You better not cheap out on the drinks.
2: I feel real stressed out now. It better be a good time.
1: There's no cheap out on drinks. There is going to be a little bit pause. We're going to have some wine on a table, and the bar will be closed while you have wine on the table. There will be some moments of forewarning people on that, but other than that,
3: that's what I did.
1: Flowing.
3: You're all good.
1: I don't think they ever did it for y'all.
3: We told them to.
1: I don't think they did. So yeah,
3: they didn't pause for an hour.
1: Do you remember them pausing at his wedding? Pausing the open bar.
3: I mean, he would know. He went there every 30 minutes.
2: They did pause it.
1: Oh, okay.
3: Yeah. He'd be the source to know. Kyle was the open bar every 30 minutes.
2: I was the last customer before they closed up shop for an hour.
3: Checks out.
1: Yeah.
2: What are you saying, man? What are you implying?
3: You know what I'm implying.
2: What are you implying?
1: You enjoy some beverages.
3: You were absolutely messed up when I saw you at the end of the wedding. Your shirt was tucked into your underwear.
2: I had a good time.
1: Yeah. I mean, go right.
3: So, yeah.
2: Are you upset I had a good time at your wedding?
3: No, I'm just saying, don't consider me shocked that you were the last person waiting for a drink before the bar closed when I saw you at the end of the night with your shirt tucked in your underwear.
1: Y'all can have whatever time y'all want to have at the wedding. The drinks are on me. Food and drinks on me.
2: Yeah, I can walk home. That's going to be beautiful.
1: The one and only time this will be happening.
3: The one and only.
1: One and only
3: Unless
1: time.
3: You hit the lottery.
1: Unless I hit the lottery.
2: Then I'm getting how much? 100
3: grand? 100 grand.
1: 100 grand. Wow. 100 grand.
2: Very generous of you.
1: What would you do with 100 grand?
2: Probably just pay off some stuff.
1: That's good. That's smart. You could invest it in.
3: No, remember, you're starting a trust for him invest his 100 grand.
2: Can we pay off my student loans first?
1: Well, you're already paying off your student loans. Why not just build yourself up when you retire? Yeah. You have a great nest of money.
3: Because you don't have any right now.
2: I don't want to talk about this anymore.
3: All right, fair enough.
1: Sorry,
3: Ben Bruss, Kyle Walsh, Alex Strofe, we shut him down.
1: Oh, poor guy. I'll give him a hug if I could.
3: I know, me too. We're working on growing him financially as a man, as a spouse.
1: We're doing it all together. He showed me big man today, big man of the house today. Anytime you text your fiance, oh, you didn't hold up your end of the deal.
2: That's not what I did.
1: Oh, no, you are, hey.
2: I asked if she held up.

0: end of
1: this. Did you hold up the end of knowing the answer? Oh, my gosh. He's picking a fight? He is picking a fight.
0: I let Ben Brust pick a fight on my behalf.
1: Wait until she finds out that you already knew the answer.
2: So you're putting the shock collar that she has you on her right now. I respect that. She could zap you at any moment. Now you're zapping her.
1: Let me know when she responds, because this now your drama is our drama. All right, what did she say?
0: No, I haven't yet. I can also just Uber. That's what she just said to me.
1: Oh, wow. Is she listening?
0: No. Clearly not. She would be much more angry if she's listening.
2: Fair enough. Fair enough. Kyle is the biggest Lucas Van Ness believer I've ever met in my entire life.
1: Mm.
2: Number 90. Woo! Kyle thinks he's going to be an all-pro next year. That's next.
3: You're dealing with Kyle and Brust.
1: I was raised by Mama Wallace, and Mama Wallace said this is absolutely unacceptable.
3: On ESPN Wisconsin and the ESPN Wisconsin app.
2: Ben Brust here for Michelob Ultra. 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

0: Matt LaFleur had high praise for Lucas Van Ness, the 13th overall pick from 3 years ago, heading into his fourth season with gaudy numbers for the Green Bay Packers. Some injuries mixed in there. And if we're being honest, not as much productivity as a lot of people would expect from a 13th overall pick. But better late than never, right?
1: Yeah, better late than never, right?
0: Kyle and Brust across ESPN Wisconsin with Strofer in the show. Matt LaFleur, speaking to the media yesterday or Wednesday, one of the days, had this to say about Lucas Van Ness.
2: That just shows up and works. I think he's learning a lot right now. But he is a valuable piece. I think when after the season, when you go back and you watch all the film and you just see, we used him in a lot of different ways, whether it was outside on the edge or kicking him down inside. He was a disruptive presence, and, you know, you can never have enough of those guys.
0: He was a disruptive presence. Do you agree with the film study that Matt LaFleur
1: did? Matt LaFleur has a lot more film study and access than I have.
0: Trust K&B fam too. K&B fam, they watch the games.
1: I would love to know if I'm the only one that think Matt LaFleur is blowing smoke up my behind, because that's exactly how I feel.
0: Feel like I was just listening to Goody.
1: I can't believe it, and I guess maybe you have to buy into it, but you're talking about a guy that hasn't been able to consistently stay healthy for the Green Bay Packers. You're talking about a top 15 pick who has not been productive whatsoever, and I feel like when I look at Lucas Van Ness, I just gave up on him. You know why I gave up on him? I just said, you know what? It is not his fault that our general manager doesn't know what he's doing in the first round and decided to reach for a guy with Lucas Van Ness. So I can't sit here and put these expectations on somebody that had no business getting drafted at number 13 overall. But then I heard Matt LaFleur talk about how he made these plays and how he's disruptive. And I said, okay, if this guy is disruptive, then I need to start looking at him as a disruptive force. I need to start evaluating him as a disruptive force. So no more Mr. Nice Guy when it comes to, oh, Lucas Van Ness this. No. Lucas Van Ness needs to play like a top 15 pick. My expectations are high. I need him to be consistent. I need him to be healthy. I need him to be so disruptive that you see number 90 pop over and over and over. You matter of fact, Devontae Wyatt has been more disruptive during his time with the Green Bay Packers than Lucas Van Ness has ever been with the Green Bay Packers. So at this point, moving forward, if Lucas Van Ness ain't popping, I'm on his ass.
0: My film study is nowhere near in-depth from a Lucas Van Ness standpoint. I will own that. But it's not like his snap share was incredibly high either, right? Like when he was out there, the most disruptive I've seen him was in the game that didn't matter. Week 18.
1: Yeah.
0: He was I take it back. It was actually the game that they got railroaded by Derrick Henry. He actually was their best rush defender that game somehow. Like, he made some disruptive plays. Now, that's one player on 11-man defense. We saw Carrington Valentine get thrown into space by Derrick Henry. And when I mean space, not space around him, but into outer space with that stiff arm.
1: Yeah, unfortunate for the guy.
0: Not the first time that's happened. But I cannot buy into Lucas Van Ness based off of anything that anyone says. It could be Micah Parsons raving about him. It could be Matt LaFleur. It could be anybody that has, it could be Adam Schefter. It could be an analyst on NFL Live, on ESPN. It could be Vince Lombardi from his grave. Until Lucas Van Ness is consistently making plays like a 13th overall pick in the first round should make, I am not going to buy into anything that anyone says about him until my two eyes see number 90 on the field making plays.
1: I just think Matt LaFleur...
0: Consistently.
1: I think Matt LaFleur opened up the door for people to be more critical. I think out of all the first round picks that we have had, like, we were so mad at Rashawn Gary, who was drafted years ago now, about how he never lived up to his contract and how he never really lived up to his overall draft stock. And we talk about Jordan Morgan, how Jordan Morgan hasn't been very good in his first 2 years. Really haven't had much of an opportunity. Didn't win the job. Lucas Van Ness has been the guy that got a pass. We talked about him, but we kind of gave him a pass. The Packers gave him that fifth-year option, which we thought was ridiculous, but I see it's based off the fact that they somehow believe in him. So now, again, when we go into this season, the Packers, you know what? I talked about how we need Josh Sweat, which I still believe that getting Josh Sweat would turn this into an elite defense. But at this point, oh, no. You got Lucas Van Ness. And so if Lucas Van Ness isn't giving me 7 to 8 sacks during the season, isn't in the backfield making plays, his versatility playing inside, outside, which now he might just be playing on the outside due to the fact the Packers look like they're moving to a 3-4 defense. But if he isn't disruptive, consistently in the backfield, making plays behind the line of scrimmage, I'm going to call it out, because when you tell me somebody is disruptive,
0: look
1: then
0: at Kyle sticking to his word, Strofe, Mr. No Excuses Guy.
1: I expect to see him be the missing piece for this defense. You said the Packers need somebody else on the defense. Well, damn it, is Lucas Van
0: specifically like opposite of Micah Parsons when healthy, you right? Like if you are a 13th overall pick heading into your fourth year, you cannot ask for a better situation. Especially when you've already probably been, I don't know, I know he's been injured, but he still hasn't lived up to expectations of somebody drafted there.
1: No, not at all.
0: No matter what band-aids you want to put around why.
1: He's had moments.
0: But not enough. Moments is good enough. And if you're looking for any situation that you could pick from as a 13th overall pick to show what you're capable of, it would be when Micah Parsons comes back and you say, all right, well, I'm going to get after the quarterback right now. I'm going to show what I got, because I'm not going to get double teamed, because there's three guys actually triple teaming Micah Parsons on the other side. So we will continue to see, as No Excuse Kyle is with us for the 2026 season for the Green Bay Packers, if he holds up that end of the bargain. But coming up next here on the Yuengling Legends line on Kyle and Bruss is Nigel Morgan, who is back with us after he was electric on his first appearance. He is going to bring the heat, because I need to ask him about the St. Louis Cardinals. Because you know who's really annoying, good or bad? The St. Louis Cardinals. You know who knows all about the St. Louis Cardinals? T-Plush. T-Plush on the Yuengling Legends line joins us next on Kyle and Brust.
3: You're dealing with Kyle and Brust.
1: Emperor Penguin. You'd be like, yes.
0: It looks like every other penguin.
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13: We're going to smash up the middle. Base hit to center. Here comes Gomez. Around third. A throw and the Brewers win.
0: Joining us now on the Yuengling Legends line, on Kyle and Brust across ESPN Wisconsin, is T-Plush. Niger Morgan joins us again. Great to have you back. How are you?
14: Hey, thanks for having me, guys. Appreciate it.
0: For those who are watching on YouTube and for the listening audience, please describe that wonderful-looking helmet you're wearing.
14: Oh, yeah, just a little, momentum I got when I was, playing up there in Milwaukee from the Milwaukee SWAT department. Because, you know, we called ourselves the SWAT team, so I came in today, you know, expecting to catch a couple hot ones because, you know, after I said that about Vonnie, you know, I got lit up a couple times. So, you know, I came prepared, ready to go. And, I brought on my helmet just to, deflect some of these shots that I'm about to throw out here, too, because I got some stuff, too, right now.
1: Wait a minute.
14: I'll let you guys go.
1: Wait a minute.
0: No, you roll.
1: Were people in your DMs about your take about
14: Andrew? Oh, I got worn out. I got worn out.
1: What?
14: But that's what I do, though, right? That's what I do. You know, I always bring it up. I always bring something. I bring some energy, bring a little life, and I stir up the pot. And that's why they call me Tony Gumbo, baby.
1: Tony Gumbo!
0: The context here is when asking T-Plush about
14: Hold on, Brusty. Check it out, dog. Honestly, they got to bring up my day. They got to bring him up, dog. They got to bring him up because they're talking about it. You know, but why are you wasting that talent in the bushes?
1: He's 19.
14: I mean, Joey Ortiz is nice. Good defender. But, bro, we have something special right now. Bring him up. Lock him in like they did Jackson. Lock him up. Bring him on up.
1: So
14: we have momentum right now. April showers brought these May flowers, and these May flowers in June's about to boom. You guys see what's going on.
0: We do.
14: But I'll let you go, Brusty. Go ahead.
0: We do.
14: No,
0: this all stems from us being in the same place. We all want to see the Brewers win a World Series for the first time in franchise history. So the question was, in the context of where the Brewers are at, can they win a World Series? And you said they need a big bat. And I don't, with conversations right now, there's been talks about, like, could the Brewers afford up an arm in Tarek Skubal if they traded prospects? And then when you have that conversation, do you feel good enough about the left side of the infield with Joey and Hamilton, Renjifo? Is that good enough, even if you bring an arm? So, again, people are excited because you're seeing in that 15-game stretch what they did against the Dodgers, the Padres, the Cubs, the Twins, et cetera. They're going to keep rolling. But can you keep rolling and add more after you went to an NLCS last year? I think that's what people are starting to get excited about.
14: Well, it's that time of the year where now the excitement starts going. Everybody's getting buzzy. You know, the team's winning. You know, the weather's getting better. So at the end of the day, what are you going to do? Are you going to just keep trying to, you know, just not win? Or are you going to bring a little bit of excitement? You know, because that's the whole thing is bring something that's going to at least ignite the fans even more. You see, they got the bleacher creatures taking off their shirts up there. Like, my goodness, everybody's rocking right now, man. It is rocking.
1: So, listen.
0: Hang on. He said he came prepared, so I'm not even going to ask a question. Yeah. I just want to give the floor to you again.
14: I'm sweating now. Here we go.
0: What is the thing that is on your mind that you want to get off your chest right now?
14: Honestly, there's a couple things, though, gentlemen, right?
1: Yeah, go ahead.
14: I mean, we're talking baseball right now, but I also did want to, like, throw a bit of, Pat Riley. You know, I'm down here in South Beach, and, you know, Pat Riley just got off the bird, and word on the street is Giannis is on his way.
1: Not now.
0: We were having a grand old time.
1: I'm gonna tell you this: the Miami Heat ain't got enough to get my boy Giannis. Now they are Tyler Hero. We love him, but we don't need him to come back home.
0: Don't engage, Kyle. Don't engage.
14: My bad, family.
0: Now you're gonna get more DMs. You got Bucks fans now.
14: Yeah, I told you.
0: But get the helmet back on. You're gonna need it.
14: But I feel like, honestly, I feel like everybody wants to come out here. I mean, you see, Malik came out here. Well, it started with Coach Philbin. Don't forget, Coach Philbin made his way out here.
1: Wow.
14: And then now everybody, everybody else started following. My bad, family. My bad.
1: I mean, I'm good with Malik, but I don't know. We got to keep giving Niger the floor when he just brought up the Giannis.
0: Well,
1: stuff.
0: I thought after he went with the with Andrew Vaughn, But here's the thing: what you mentioned about you need more than Andrew Vaughn, I think is fair. Like we also talked to Bronny on the Yingling Legends line, and when talking to Bronny, it was like Prince Fielder had 40 bombs and Bronny had 30 plus bombs. The Brewers only have, I believe, 35 home runs on the entire season. Yeah. So what they're doing is incredible.
14: Can you win with that though, Brusky?
0: I'm asking you.
14: Can you win with that?
0: I'm asking you.
14: I don't think so, brother. I can't. I don't think so.
1: Well, so
14: I mean, in the regular season, yeah, it's cool. I guess, yeah, you know what I'm saying? But when it comes down to it, you still need that scary bat.
0: So is Jackson not enough? Is Bryce not enough? Is Yelich not enough? You see Mitchell and Bowers with their power. Like, you just need just
1: these dudes hitting. I know,
0: but the way they play collectively has led them to 97 wins as a franchise history, still to an NLCS, and they're repeating what they've been doing. So again, my question is based off last year of struggling against the Dodgers, is bringing those guys back good enough with more experience and having a full another season with that good enough for you? Or you still think it's, hey, we need to do something at the deadline?
14: I still think you need to spend a little bit of money. You got to spend something. I mean, yeah, it's good to try to, you know, win with the, you know, with the small market and not a lot of, just not spending a lot of money and just going about it like that and trying to win with, you know, a cheap product out there. But at the end of the day, you see what these big teams are doing. You see what the Dodgers are doing, even though everybody's, you know, deferring the funds. But at the end of the day, you still got to spend to get those good players. And I'm pretty sure a lot of the 414 in the surrounding areas would appreciate if they opened up the wallet just a little bit.
1: So you talked about the Brewers need a bat. You talked about bringing up Jesus Mate, which that would be a big jump for a young kid this early in his career. But do you think?
14: I don't think so. I think he's ready.
1: I think he's ready.
14: He's the number one prospect.
1: Yeah, but he's 19. He's only in Double A right now. Like, I know he's good. He's going to be super talented. But you don't think he needs a whole year in Double A and then maybe make the same jump Jackson made after his year in Double A straight to the majors?
14: No, if he's the number one. Basically, once you're in Double A, it's equivalent to the big leagues.
1: Really?
14: I mean, Triple A is, you see some nasty stuff in Double A. I mean, you see the sick nasties in Double A. And then in Triple A, you see more of the experienced players. Mm-hmm. You see the, now you have guys that can, you know, they can throw it around the dish a little bit more consistent. But it's just in Triple or in Double A, you got guys that are still nasty, but they just don't have what it has to take that next step. But I don't think you should waste that in the minors. And I really think they should probably lock him up. That's what the that's what we did in the players bargaining a few years ago. So owners can get these young talent and get them up there. So, you know, the fans can see, you know, that's what we want to see. That's we want to see those young superstars, not in the minors. I felt like, honestly, I left a lot of my talent in the minors. So you would, because you're trying to make a name for yourself. You're trying to go out there and kick the door in. You're trying to make people see you and be heard. So at the end of the day, as a minor leaguer, your goal is to get to the big leagues. So why do you want to waste a top prospect like that in the minors?
0: Well, we'll see.
14: Anything can happen.
0: We'll see what Matt Arnold has up his sleeve as T. Plush, Nyjer Morgan, joins us on the Yuengling Legends line. Now, the series against the Cardinals was fascinating because allegedly they were upset in game one about the way the Brewers were allegedly stealing signs in a way that they thought was too far. Ali Marmol points at his ribs. You know, it could have been for Yelich, could have been for Contreras.
14: Right.
0: Abner Uribe gives him the Degeneration X 3X times. 3X times.
14: Yeah.
0: Back in your day, Chris Carpenter, did he say something to you? Because it looked like you maybe spit some chew at him.
14: Yeah, he did.
1: What'd he say?
14: Nah, man. Basically, it all goes back down. You know, we have a little rivalry with the birds, right? We always will, and it's gonna last forever. So in my eyes, you know, but they always whine and they always complain. For some reason, I don't know if it's the culture or how they breed them out there once they come into the system. But for some reason, those birds are always crying and chirping. So for me, I'm just like, you know what? You got to, you know, players, they police the game. And Carpenter, when we had our little thing, you know, he's a hell of a competitor. And, you know, he had his thing and we're battling. I put him in them seats. It just went foul. He ended up striking me out after about a 10-pitch at bat. And then all of a sudden, when he struck me out with a high fastball, he yelled out something, sit down, something, something. Ooh. And so then that's what got Plush to fling out my Zen, flung that out. And then that's when
0: Pujols came
14: out,
0: running.
14: What's his name? I don't want to say his name, but, you know, Mr. Pujols came running at me. And that's when, you know, the skirmish happened. But after that, you know, for me, it's just a good rivalry. You guys, I got to let, you know, Marvel shouldn't, he should just manage the game. He shouldn't be pointing at anybody's ribs. We all know what's going to happen. You know, and stuff like that, as part of the game, you know, you got to let it flow. You know, do I agree with Mr. Uribe? Absolutely. I get it. The kids are watching. It's still G-rated. You know, I get it. You know, he's probably going to catch a fine or he's going to have to go to MLB court because I've been known to go to MLB court.
0: How many times did you go?
1: You beat the man.
14: Oh, I've went, about three or four times. But they stuck me with just the nastiest fines, and then they got me with an 8-game suspension, which I still think to this day is still one of the highest suspensions, or I think somebody else might have caught up to me. But, you know, it happens.
1: Ain't nothing wrong with that. Ain't nothing wrong with that.
14: It happens.
1: Yeah, as we're talking to Nyjer Morgan here on the Yuengling Hotline. Now, Nyjer, with the back and forth with the Players Union in Major League Baseball, from a player's perspective, why are players so anti-salary cap?
14: I mean, honestly, we're anti-salary cap because you get guaranteed money. And you can see in all the other leagues, you know, we're still the only sports team in all of North America and all the North American leagues that we're the only league that doesn't have a salary cap. I believe in it. You know, it's always going to happen. I don't think that the players will, I don't think that they're going to fold. I think our players union's really strong, even though, you know, stuff happened a few months ago, but, you know, but we've always, as a player, we always put in the right people to make sure that our future is going to be strong. So what a lot of people don't understand is we're united as players. We're united. And no matter what, however they if, even if they think they're going to lock us out, we're definitely ready to sit back and literally get our what we need to be done. Get that done, because we're not going to really listen to what the owners have to say. We will budge on certain little things, but when it comes to the salary cap, we definitely won't budge. It's something that is part of the game.
1: But like, do you think
14: it's a loophole?
1: Huh? Like, you think about Milwaukee here, like we're never going to be able to get what the Dodgers got, right? They got the big time TV contract. They're out in LA and they're spending money. Like you just talked about the loophole with people.
14: Well, they also get that Japanese. Don't forget they get that Japanese channel as well.
1: Yeah.
14: They've already made their money back. That's what people, a lot of people don't understand. They've made their money back.
1: So how do the Brewers compete with that,
14: just on the TV revenue and stuff like that.
1: So how do the Brewers and small market teams compete with the teams like the Blue Jays and like the Cubs and like the Dodgers, who just spend money, and the Yankees just keep spending all the money that we can't keep up with?
14: I mean, honestly, as a franchise, if normally franchises and understanding them, they're allowed to show their books. So if they show their books and their numbers, I'm pretty sure that they're winning on TV deals and a lot of other deals like that. So, and other merchandise deals, and don't forget you have the sports or the gambling deals and stuff like that. So don't forget, these owners are winning. So at the end of the day, there's a lot of money that the owners are making. The players are always they got to get their bread, man. And it's life changing. It's life changing money. And for somebody that, is not going to really get that huge contract, that $5, $6, $7 million or 7 year deal, $100 and something, $200, those guaranteed contracts, man, those things are, they change lives. So you want to be able to cash in while you can, because you never know, your window's only so big, maybe 2.5, 3 years, if that.
1: Ooh.
14: So you want to be able to cash in on that.
0: Well, there it is. Nyjer Morgan, T Plush on the Yuengling Legends line. Any final departing words?
14: Well, as we end, May, it's a really positive May, really good spin on what the Brew Crew are doing, but at the end of the day, it's time to really turn up. It's time to really, bring the energy. You guys show up to American Family Field, show up, show out, do what you guys got to do, pump up the crew, and just really shine, man. The boys are going to need it coming into this, before the All-Star break. That's going to be a well-needed break or rest coming into that. But at the end of the day, let June boom, let it fly.
0: Let June boom.
14: And then you let June boom and just make it happen. And then, and the famous words of T Plush, gotta go.
0: we're gonna end with one thing for T Plush here. Oh, you know what? I love it. He said I'm out.
1: He said
0: I'm out.
1: Out.
0: T Plush out. Fine. Done.
1: T Plush out.
0: There it is on the Yuengling Legends line.
1: I didn't realize he was catching smoke for the Andrew Vaughn thing.
0: I knew right away.
1: You saw it?
0: No, just like when we posted the clip, I was like, oh, yeah, he's going to get some from that.
1: Oh.
0: He's going to get some. It's the power of social media.
1: I mean, it was true, though.
0: Head on over to Road America this summer. June is booming, as we just heard from our friend. And June is going to be booming for you as Father's Day is coming for IndyCar. 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That was Nyjer Morgan on the Yuengling Legends line. He never disappoints.
1: No, he never disappoints. He came in ready.
0: He sure was.
1: He had the helmet. Yeah, he did. Really did.
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1: Payback is a... Mm. I sure have. 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
19: 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Doctor, summer is supposed to be relaxing, but travel can come with surprises. 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

0: 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Ben Brust, Kyle Wallace, Alex Strofe were on the show. Niger Morgan was on the Yuengling Legends line.
1: He went everywhere. He did baseball. He did basketball. He was ready for the smoke today.
0: He sure was. He was wearing a SWAT branded Milwaukee Brewers helmet.
1: Given to him by MPD SWAT. I believe he just said SWAT. He didn't say MPD, but I'm assuming it was MPD SWAT.
0: I mean, it's Brewers.
1: A Brewer specific one. That shows you the impact that he had, but he was ready for all his smoke today.
0: And we talked a little bit about the Players Association not wanting to have a salary cap and the guarantee. But again, when you talk to a player in a league who played in a league in which guaranteed money exists and there's no salary cap,
1: NBA
0: why would
1: guaranteed money?
0: They have guaranteed money, but the salary cap, you know, that's a good point. Yeah. But it's the cap.
1: Dude, yeah.
0: It's all about the cap.
1: But yeah,
0: it's all about capping earnings.
1: Yeah,
0: it's all about capping the potential earnings.
1: Yeah, I get it.
0: I think it'd be better for baseball if there was a salary cap.
1: Yeah, I understand why
0: that anyone who's playing in the major leagues would go to the MLBPA and say, hell with the salary cap.
1: No, obviously.
0: Because if I'm playing well right now, and it was interesting listening to Craig Karmazin on Jen, Gabe, and Chewy.
1: What'd he say?
0: He talked about how the Players Association is represented by a lot of people that are connected with high performing players.
1: Yeah.
0: And when you have high performing connected players to the Players Association, you know who gets involved?
1: The agents are
0: the agents. Mm-hmm. And so the agents are also looking out for themselves too, because the bigger the contract, the bigger the cut they get on these contracts.
1: Dude, but again, this is the problem that people is greed running everything. Are the owners greedy? Hell yeah, the owners are definitely greedy. But the whole point for me is that I want to have the best product on the field up and down. And there are entirely too many teams in baseball that trot out minor
0: rosters. I get it, but bridge the gap for me. Where do these two sides meet?
1: I think $170-some million floor is a big floor. I really do. I think that's a significant floor. If they decide to go up to like 180s, then sure. But the top got to be what? 285, 300?
0: At least.
1: That's what it should be. They should definitely bring
0: 180 to 300.
1: And then my whole thing is, and Niger even talked about it. He was like, yeah, you only have a window of a couple of years to be able to make some money. Well, guess what? If you actually pay these younger guys, like a Jesus Mate, where when he does come up, his starting salary won't be $800,000, it'd be $1.7 million. That means he's earning more when he's younger versus having to wait. Why do you think a Cooper Pratt just signed that deal, even though like he may be losing some money for himself if he outperforms it? But guess what?
0: Not if the salary cap comes in.
1: Well, yeah, but also, he just guarantees that he's going to make $80-some million,
0: yeah,
1: right? Jackson Trujillo get guaranteed that they get to skip some of those early years of not being paid. Why not we just pay some of these young guys early and do understand the trade-off is later on? Yeah, you're not
0: going to raising the floor is going to get them paid as much as still of what may be worth.
1: You're talking maybe or maybe not, but you're talking about the Miami Marlins, who have $78 million is what they're spending on their roster this year. If the Brewers had to spend an extra $50 million on their roster just to make ends meet, guess what? A lot of that money is going to be sent to some of those younger guys. Like, if you just pay guys who come up from the minors a little bit more early on, that's great, because Niger just said it. We may have a 3 to 6 year window. Some guys don't even get to that big contract. Most guys don't get to that big contract. They don't. So why not let the
0: most
1: little
0: don't,
1: guys?
0: But those are where the mouths are talking to the owners.
1: We shouldn't let the Shohei's, the Juan Soto's, the Aaron Judge's, the Tarik.
0: Tarik.
1: We shouldn't allow for them to dictate
0: what's his
1: everything.
0: Last name?
1: Scoobal.
0: There you go. You got blasted.
1: So we shouldn't allow for them to dictate everything like that. I think it should be top them off, because getting paid $180 million or $200 million is still a lot of money over 5 years. That's a poop ton of money.
2: Poop ton of money. Kyle Wallace, Ben Brust, Alex Strofer on the show. 800-990-3776 is the Carbless Talk and Text Line. We continue on this Friday. Hope you're having a great day. We're back in 2 short minutes.
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6: 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I'm Ryan Wollersheim, and this is your Sports Center update brought to you by Elkhart Lake, Wisconsin's Road America. 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With the search for Wisconsin's next athletic director still underway, Barry shared his thoughts on the process and how he felt about being left off the university's 9-person search committee.
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0: show. Unlike good off-air conversation that reveals everyone's got a price. Tyler was talking about something like, you know, hypothetical and whatnot.
1: And he's like,
0: I would do it for this amount of money.
1: Yeah.
0: Oh, but you want a salary cap in baseball. Oh, okay.
1: Well, I'm not close to the salary cap, all right? If there was a salary cap, I would be in single A when it comes to endorsement.
0: I wasn't bringing to life what we were talking about, but fair enough. That's Ben Bruss, Kyle Wallace, Alex Strofe is running the show. Sticking with the Milwaukee Brewers, I do want to hear the potential possibility from Ken Rosenthal on Tarek Skubal and the potential of him being a Milwaukee Brewer.
2: They, in this position they're in right now, are doing a tremendous job of developing young players, bringing them to the major leagues. And this was actually a reason why I thought a trade for Skubal, while extremely unlikely for them, most likely, is something that they at least can entertain because they have the prospects to do it. Now, whether they would want to trade the prospects, take on the $10 million, if indeed Skubal gets traded, that is another question entirely. And frankly, I don't believe they would do that. But they are positioned to do the same kind of trade they did with Sabathia in 2008 if they want to. Sabathia was a rental. Skubal would be a rental as well.
1: If they got a Sabathia-type deal, then yeah, I would do it. Because what the Brewers gave up with Matt LaPorta and like another pitcher, that would be great. But the Brewers have prospects.
0: The problem is the Brewers have like so many good prospects that like they'll probably start at the top and work their way down, and it will probably be too pricey based off the prospects. But yeah, I mean, if I'm Matt Arnold, I'm absolutely entertaining the potential. Like, you have to have the conversation.
1: Yeah.
0: You know Tarek Skubal won the Cy Young last year. You know he's coming back before the trade deadline, so you'd like to see him, obviously, as well, in action pitching. He is one of the best pitchers in baseball. Kyle Harrison, Jacob Mizorowski, and

0: Tarek Skubal, all you truly need is three starters in the postseason, especially with how much pitching depth the Brewers have. Now, the question this all goes back to, and this is a hypothetical as is, will Matt Arnold do it? I'd say probably not. Would I like him to look at it? And would I love to see it? Yeah, I would. I'd love to see it. But then the left side still, you cannot win a World Series the way the Brewers have constructed the left side of the infield. You can't. Tell me you can, Kyle.
1: No,
0: tell me you can't. I'm not talking about winning series. They can win series. But if they get to the CS or the World Series, you can't have Renjifo, Hamilton, and Joey be everyday type players.
1: Ben, you can sacrifice offense and guys who have speed, and when they get on bases, they can do a little something in defense. Like, you can sacrifice their offense when you have guys that are exceptional at defense. The problem is that the other guys have to make up for it consistently. And one thing that makes up for it is a guy swinging with one swing of the bat being able to change the game. And the Brewers just don't consistently have that guy, and they haven't seen that in the playoffs. So until they get a big bopper that can hit 30 to 35 to hell 40 home runs in a season, that's where you're missing that. Because when those guys, you don't expect those guys to hit. The problem is when you're Bryce Terang, Jackson comes to play, Christian Yelich, Andrew Vaughn, the guys that you are depending, William Contreras, the guys that you need to depend on to be consistent inside the playoffs, when those guys aren't swinging the bat very well, you don't have anybody else to depend on. That's when you need up and down
0: the lineup. But this is where the conversation is interesting to me, because although you did bring up the Dodgers series last year in which there was like one run, zero runs, one run, I think they had a game with two runs, maybe?
1: They had a game with a lot of losses.
0: Four of them in a row. We know that. Point being is there is something to a natural maturation of experience and players maturing with that experience, right? I guess I used the word maturation in two different ways there in the same way. If Bryce Terang, who showed pop in August, hitting bombs.
1: Like seven or something like that in 1 month?
0: I don't have it. I just know I watched a lot of home runs from Bryce Terang, and it was an awesome awesome performance. He started to struggle after game two against the Cubs. He had a great game one, and then
1: you
0: made a face.
1: He hit 10 home runs last August.
0: Yeah.
1: In August.
0: Yes, that's where I'm getting at. Is you mentioned relying on other guys if you're not getting it from, you know, the utility and good defending everyday players.
1: Joey Ortiz trade-off is he's a plus defender.
0: That being said, if you have belief that if the same scenario happens, everything goes amazing, I'm just going to live in a perfect world, right? This is a perfect world. The Brewers are on pace to win over 100
1: world.
0: Games.
1: Yeah, that's a perfect world that never exists.
0: You're no fun. It's supposed to be a Friday. I'm opening up my imagination.
1: No, open up your imagination. Unfortunately, we live through a reality of this perfect world not happening.
0: But how far off is the perfect world when you won 97 games last year? You're currently on pace to win over 100. Not saying it's going to happen. What if you end up with a one seed? You're not playing in the wild card. You got to win a division around series. And say you end up against the Dodgers, right? You would have need to have made a move, in my opinion, to be there in this perfect world, like a Skubal or a bat, to compete. But if you just get a Skubal, what if Terang, what if Contreras, what if Jackson Churio, those three guys, somebody who you just mentioned had 10 home runs in 1 month, show up with power? What if we see that progress throughout the season? There's still so much season to be played before you write off the contention of winning a World Series. I'm just making the perfect world argument. It's still hard for me as I speak out loud to see them winning a World Series as constructor.
1: What if they don't, right? What if that does not happen? Again, for me,
0: we're looking at the same situation.
1: We're looking at a team that literally scored. Shohei Ohtani in the NLCS had three home runs and four RBIs his dang self. The Brewers scored a total of four RBIs and four
0: Christian
1: games.
0: Yelich has an RBI since Vietnam in the playoffs.
1: And so my whole thing is that you can't just think about pitching when your pitching hasn't been the issue. You know what changes games? Momentum, right? And I can't sit back and go back and say, oh, if the Brewers would have got out early on the Dodgers in one of those games and been up 3-0, the Brewers could have won that game. Well, a lot of times, if you can get teams down early, a lot of times teams fold and just look to another game. And so for me, the Brewers' problem has not been the pitching. It has been the bats consistently. So, yeah, go and get Skubal all you want. But Skubal ain't going to solve your problem inside the batter's box. So for me, people can yell and scream, hey, we got all these prospects to trade for this pitcher. Cool. But the pitching isn't the issue. Even right now, I don't think the pitching will be the issue in the playoffs. I think the biggest issue the Brewers are going to have in the playoffs is, once again, guys like Bryce Durang not showing up consistently.
0: You have Brewers playoff trauma. And I'm not saying you should,
1: yes.
0: right? Like when you come down to it,
1: playoff series for the first time in years.
0: When the wild card drought of winning a wild card series since the NLCS against the Dodgers happened, it was always the bats. And then you get two bombs in a game five, and then
2: see the Brewers in a showdown against the Phillies Friday, June 12th through Sunday the 14th, including a William Contreras bobblehead giveaway Saturday the 13th, and a Sal Frelick Kids jersey.

0: See the Brewers in a showdown against the Phillies Friday, June 12th through Sunday the 14th, including a William Contreras bobblehead giveaway Saturday the 13th and a Sal Frelick Kids jersey giveaway at the Family Sunday Finale. Head to Brewers.com now.
1: Friday, you got Cooper Pratt. You know, you've got Andrew Fisher at third base coming up at some point over the next 2 years. And so you got a lot of guys that you can eventually move on from. And so if they're willing, because they understand that it's only a couple-month rental, if they're willing to take one of your lesser prospects, your 5 through 10 prospects versus your top 5 prospects, then yeah, I would definitely swing a deal. But as of right now, I'm focused on getting the bat for this team because I trust that Kyle Harrison, I trust that Jacob Mizorowski, but more importantly, I trust the Brewers Lab to make sure that we're going to get enough in the playoffs from our pitching staff.
2: Michael on the Carbless Talk and Text Line says, pitching trumps hitting in the playoffs. I do agree with that overall, but I too, like Kyle, have a little bit of trauma of watching Christian Yelich ground out to second and first in big moments or end a season with the damn bat on his shoulder, striking out looking. That one still kills me.
1: And so, that's just where I'm at now.
2: And we're going to continue to see what happens. Let's enjoy the fact that there's Brewers baseball on tonight because off days suck. And I meant to ask Niger on the Yuengling Legend line, when does the Miz pitch next?
1: Oh, he was.
2: That's my question for everyone who calls. When does Jacob Mizorowski pitch next? Because if you don't know that, then you're missing out on peak entertainment and brilliance of baseball. And that is Sunday against the Astros on the road. Coming up next, Kyle says a lot of crap. He says a lot of crap. Strofe said it's a banger.
3: Banger, banger, banger. Bangers, bangers, bangers, bangers.
2: What
3: bangers,
2: did Kyle bangers. Wallace say this week? Find out together.
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5: 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Ben Bruss, Kyle Wallace, Alex Strove running the show. Strove said it was a banger that he put together.
6: Banger.
5: For guess who?
7: Out of context.
8: And completely out of control.
9: She knew he was cheating.
7: One voice. Endless confusion.
10: You don't mind just being okay. Look at you.
7: Who? Is Kyle talking about this time?
10: At a certain point, you're going to have to take that disrespect and say, bleep everybody.
7: It's Guess Who on Kyle and Brust.
5: She knew he was cheating.
11: That gets you every time.
5: Is that Dak Prescott?
11: Yes, I believe it's Dak Prescott.
10: Yeah, she 100%.
5: I think they were spotted together at a birthday party.
11: Those two are? Back together?
5: Well, back together.
10: He was spotted with one of her bridesmaids.
5: Something like that.
11: Yeah. They broke off the engagement, right?
10: They broke it off together.
11: That's why we were talking about it.
5: And now she knew he was cheating.
11: And now he's with a bridesmaid?
10: He was seen with one of the brides.
11: All right, I'm confused.
5: We're not TMZ.
11: We're done conjecturing. Let's get into this week's Guess Who. I have five clips for you.
10: All right.
11: Let's start with clip number one.
10: She likes being around people. I don't like being around people like.
11: Who are you talking about and why?
10: My fiance likes being around people, but why does she like being around people?
11: You're right. What's the other half of the context?
10: To the neighbors or something like that.
5: I had neighbors.
11: That's wrong.
10: She likes being
11: baby girl wanted to go out with us, and Kyle
5: that's
11: didn't
5: cool.
11: want
5: Actually,
11: to.
5: Actually, she likes your friends.
10: She's like, you know, she likes being around people. I don't like being around people like that. I'm like,
5: So you went and hung out with them?
10: Hell no.
5: What?
11: Hell no.
10: I did go home.
11: Wanted nothing to do with us that night.
10: I wanted something to do with you because I actually came to hang out with you. I just didn't want to extend the time with you by going to be around more people.
5: He didn't want to see you too much.
10: Yeah.
11: Right. 15 minutes was plenty.
10: You have to agree. Filled your cup, didn't it not?
11: It was a nice surprise in the evening. I'll give you that.
10: Oh, I didn't fill your cup at all. Wow.
11: No.
10: Wow.
11: But it was I said it was a nice surprise.
10: Wow.
5: You weren't there long enough to make as big of an impact as you think you can.
11: Neither of us had a drink. We just talked for a few minutes.
10: Oh, no. I definitely wasn't buying a drink there. You look like I'm not made of money.
11: Let's go to clip two.
10: Wait a minute. For the record, Kyle Wallace can read, okay?
11: Why were you stating for the record you can read?
10: Because y'all swore up and down I could not read because of supercalifragilisticexpialidocious.
11: Sort of right.
5: Yeah, but it's not.
11: It was something else.
10: This was
5: He's thinking Tuesday on Are You Smarter Than

0: Ben Bruss. This is after that, correct?
1: This was after Are You Smarter Than Ben Bruss, but we were referring to Are You Smarter Than Ben Bruss.
2: Ben, I can't read.
3: Which country invented China? Excuse me. Which country invented paper? China. Nice try with USA.
0: You're rattled.
3: Which country invented China? I can read. I just mixed up some words. Reading means you can't actually read. I read China. So I did.
1: That's fine.
0: All right, whatever you got to tell yourself.
3: What do you mean? I can read. I can read very well. Not well, very well. I can read.
1: We ready to dive into the good stuff or what?
3: Those two were
1: kind of throwaways. Let's get to the good stuff. Here's clip number three.
3: It means that y'all got the bloodline is the same somewhere in there. That means somebody, grandma, auntie, or grandpa were related. We were talking to Touch. Somebody had kissing cousins.
0: Yeah. Fifth cousins. Something about fifth cousins.
3: We were talking about the Roosevelt. Because we were talking about how Franklin D. Roosevelt married Eleanor Roosevelt, who was his fifth cousin.
1: All right, listen to how strange this conversation is.
3: They were kissing cousins, Touch?
4: Who was?
3: Eleanor Roosevelt and Franklin D. Roosevelt.
4: They were kissing cousins?
3: They were cousins. You know that?
0: But were they kissing?
3: Wait, they were married. Yeah, what do you mean?
1: Franklin D. Roosevelt and Eleanor Roosevelt were indeed cousins. Specifically, fifth cousins once removed.
0: Fifth cousins.
1: Once removed.
4: What does that mean?
3: It means that y'all got the bloodline is the same somewhere in there. That means somebody, grandma, auntie, or grandpa were related.
1: That didn't explain how fifth cousins work at all. Somebody's auntie or grandpa or something like that were related.
3: No, yeah, that's how you become cousins.
1: Right.
3: The grandparents, the great-grandparents.
1: But fifth cousins would have been like a cousin of your cousins, right? Like,
3: here, I got it. A fifth cousin, once removed, is either the child of your fifth cousin or the fifth cousin of your parents.
0: I still don't understand.
3: In the family tree terms, you and your fifth cousin share a set of great, great, great, great grandparents. That's four greats. But once removed means you belong to a different generation. Oh, damn, that's all that 30 minutes. No, once removed, not even real. So that means they have the same great, great, great, great grandparent. I know. I met my great grandma when I was a baby, okay? And she met my great, great grandma. And my great, great grandma met my great, great, great grandma. So I'm just saying, you talk to somebody that talks to somebody.
0: I don't know what he's saying.
1: I'm lost.
3: Do you have a great grandparent? Or did you meet your great grandparent?
0: I think one of them when I was very young.
3: You met one of them. Okay, so now okay, just get that's your great grandparent. Their parents would be your what?
0: Great
3: grandparents.
0: I get that.
3: And their grandparents would be your what?
1: Great.
3: Uh huh.
1: What does that have to do with my fifth cousin?
3: Well, because I'm just saying that means up that line, they had siblings that had kids and they started their own family tree. So that means y'all got the same great, great, great, great grandparents. So you said
0: when is it not weird?
3: Would you kiss? Well, it's always weird.
1: Well, isn't everybody related then?
0: Because
3: No, hell no.
1: Weren't Adam and Eve the first two people?
3: Yeah, okay. Well, listen, I'm not related to y'all, okay? So if I had kissed one of y'all cousins 10 years ago, that would be okay. Now, y'all two baby might be related, not me.
0: Okay.
3: That's crazy. It's the fact that you said, when is it okay for you to kiss your cousin is disgusting. That is what Ben said. That is what he said.
0: Well, I was getting to the point of like,
1: Everybody's kind of related somehow.
0: Like 15 back, like, I don't know, like, is that still the same bloodline?
1: Well, yeah, but very
0: marginal.
1: Well, marginal might not even be the right word.
0: Correct.
1: Minutely.
3: Bro, what are related. We talking? Are y'all really talking about the fact that you're okay with potentially?
0: Kyle, we didn't say we're okay.
1: Kyle, no. If I went down, could I find a way that you and I are possibly related? Is it possible?
3: Where your family from? Mine is from the South.
1: Well, yeah, here.
3: Okay, yeah, no. I'm from the South.
1: Right, but where is their great great great great grandma from?
3: Africa. Don't know where.
1: Okay.
0: Let's not go down this road. Let's get to the next guess who.
3: Maybe, no.
0: I don't know what you're going to say. Nope.
3: Homer, have you ever seen somebody smoke crack before?
5: I have not.
1: Homer, why did you ask Homer if he's ever seen anybody smoke crack?
3: Because Homer talks about smoking crack with your grandma because he thought smoking crack grandmas was this thing that just an anomaly would never happen. And I asked him, like, have you ever seen a grandma smoke crack? And he said, no, I would have, you know, grandma don't smoke crack. And I had to let him know, the grandmas of 1955 ain't the grandmas of 2020.
1: That's only kind of right, but I'll give it to you. You said that Homer often stated things about dead grandmas.
3: Oh, I did say dead grandmas.
1: And then I corrected you and said he said smoking crack with your grandma, and then this unfolded.
3: Homer always said my dead grandma. Didn't you, Homer?
2: I don't remember it, but...
1: No, he says you're smoking crack with your grandma. That's what Homer says.
3: Grandma, that, not that dead I grandma. Said. With grandma.
2: Yes.
0: Smoking. Grandma's got to be alive to smoke it.
1: Great point by Ben there. Very astute. Grandma does need to be alive.
3: Yeah, that's a crazy line to say.
2: Last one.
1: Kyle, I apologize in advance for this
3: one. Oh, gosh. What I done said. I'll say this. Women, a lot of times with women's financially, and if anybody is women's listening and I'm saying something out of pocket, go ahead and call in.
1: Kyle, what did you say after that?
3: I think this had to do with the fact that Ben's wife joined our show and talked about how Ben is smart because he's good financially. And I said
0: women aren't good financially, is what you said.
3: I didn't say
0: that. That's what you said. Take a listen.
3: I said sometimes they're easily impressed by how well men can manage money. Some men, not all.
5: Damn it, you're incredibly smart. You steer us in the right
3: direction. What do you mean by that? Smart and what? You gotta be very specific when you say incredibly
1: that's
3: smart.
1: That's reason number two.
5: Okay.
1: Yeah.
5: Okay.
3: A lot of times financially, when it comes to men who are like very strict financially and a woman who isn't always that strict, and that's just be humans, when you talk to them about finances and then they reap the benefit and they can see like, oh, wow. A lot of times they think you're really smart. Oh. Yeah, that's just what it is. See, Strofe, on the other hand, he fiscally hasn't had that moment.
0: He's dependent on her.
3: Hopefully that cleaned it up. If baby girl's listening with her mother, grandmother, and sister.
0: They're all together?
3: Oh.
0: Yeah.
3: I'll say this. Women, a lot of times with women's financially, and if anybody is women's listening and I'm saying something out of pocket, go ahead and call in. I'll say this. Women.
0: And that's it for Guess Who today.
3: I'll say this. Women. I hope baby girl's not listening. Baby girl, text me if you're listening. Hopefully she's not. The last thing I want to do is walk into a house where, how was your day? It was good. So that's how you feel about women?
2: With all women
3: I'll
2: waiting
3: say this,
2: for you.
3: Women. And her grandma's sassy. She's a grandma. She got a little sass to her, which I like.
0: We'll see if he changes his tune next week. He probably will not.
3: Homer, have you ever seen somebody smoke crack before?
2: I have not.
0: I have not.
3: Have y'all seen somebody? Never mind.
0: No.
3: I have. It's a crazy scene to see.
1: It sure is.
0: I mean, I definitely seen a crackhead.
3: Well, it's a lot of lows.
0: I mean, working downtown, walking to lunch, it's crazy.
3: Would you give them money?
0: Ass.
3: Oh, jeez. My phone's being vibrated.
0: We'll find out how much trouble Kyle's in.
3: Not his face. Oh, gosh.
1: Did you picture Anada?
3: Yeah.
0: Next. We'll find out how much trouble
3: sorry,
0: he's
3: Nana.
0: In.
3: I'll say this. Women, a lot of times with women's financially, and if anybody is women's listening and I'm saying something out of pocket, go ahead and call in.
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0: Ben Brust, Kyle Wallace, Alex Strofe running the show. It has been announced that Abner Uribe has been suspended one game.
3: You a lot.
0: For his triple chop celebration directed at the Cardinals dugout.
3: That's crazy.
1: Suspended by the Brewers or the MLB?
3: MLB, of MLB. Course. What are we suspending guys for that? That's crazy. Just fine them. Fine them. Well, what about, all right, Marmol, what about him? He aimed at the ribs. That's dangerous. that's a threat.
0: A threat? One was done by kids.
3: Me.
0: You. How many times did you do that in elementary school?
3: You know how many times I was doing D-Generation, X, X-Pac, Hunter, Triple H at that time. I was doing all that. Shawn Michaels. I was loving Generation X.
0: I believe I heard on Jen, Gabe, and Chewy, Josh DiMaggio say they had to ban the triple chop from his school because kids were just doing it too much.
1: Well, it wasn't always triple. It was typically double for D-Generation X, but Abner went above and beyond with a triple.
3: So you think he deserves to get suspended for a game?
1: No. When did I say that? I just said
0: he went above and beyond.
1: That's usually a compliment. If I said you've gone above and beyond this week talking to your teammates in the office, that's a compliment.
3: That's true too. Very true. Won't last very long. Got to get back to work.
0: Strofe, what was popular that got like you had to like say like the teachers was like, you got to stop doing that.
1: Well, at the end of my time in high school was fidget spinners.
0: What?
3: Wow, you're youngin'.
0: Holy cow, that made me feel old.
1: My senior year of high school is when fidget spinners really started to get popular.
3: I was an adult.
0: Fidget spinners?
1: Yeah, those were confiscated.
0: We went from crotch chopping to fidget spinners and things.
1: I'm like the playground. We always RKO. Do you know what that is? Randy Orton's finisher move.
0: Yeah,
1: end of the wood chips. We had to stop doing that and off the snow piles.
3: Were you RKOing? People were getting RKO.
1: Both. Okay. No. Right. If we did it on snow piles, it didn't hurt that bad. So,
0: you ever tabletop people?
1: What's that? Oh, is that under the knees?
3: Dangerous.
1: Or somebody sits behind
0: them? Somebody sits behind you and push them?
1: Yeah,
3: that's dangerous.
1: That happened to me once. It hurt.
0: Yeah, you don't fall gracefully.
3: I didn't like people doing that to me in high school because I had bad knees.
0: Oh, remember when pantsing was a thing?
3: Yes, I do, actually. You pull them. Do kids still do that? That seems
0: Do people pants?
3: Seems wrong. I remember when you pulled too much down.
0: I did that.
3: Oh. You exposed a boy.
0: My brother. I went to go watch my brother play college soccer down at Bradley.
3: Oh my gosh, he was an adult.
0: Yeah, he was a college kid, and I'm like an eighth grader, so I think it's funny.
3: You say yank.
0: And we were leaving a restaurant.
3: Oh,
0: we were in the parking lot, and I yanked, and I got everything. Never seen my brother so up close and personal in my life.
3: Wait, you didn't do it from the front, you did it from the back.
0: I did, yeah, but like he... He's right.
1: Wow.
0: Okay.
1: How did we get here?
0: But yeah, I'm saying like... Yeah,
1: yeah, we got it, Ben. Thanks.
3: He was
1: up close and personal.
0: I don't see what's so crazy.
3: You did up close and personal. That's what I said. Did you get him from the front? Usually you snuck up behind people in the back.
0: No, I did, but like I was low to the ground. I was small. I was still growing. I was like in a full grown adult. I was in middle school.
3: Did you say, oh my gosh, wow.
1: Put it back up. Pull it back
0: up. Sorry. And also, like, you know, like having two older brothers, they used to like
1: beat you up.
0: Yeah. So I was scared.
1: Did he beat you up?
0: I started running. Of course, I started running away.
3: Which is smart. So
0: Dad, help!
1: Jonathan! Pull him
0: up. Jonathan wasn't there. It was just my parents and my brother Steven and I.
1: Steven, pull him up.
3: What did Steven say to you? Like, what, bro?
0: I think he, at that point in his life, I don't know, like, you just, like, don't care. He, like, slowly just, like, picked him up. I was scared.
3: This kid, he said, I've never been so up close and personal with my brother in my life. And I asked him front or back, and he stuttered.
0: By the way, Abner Uribe is appealing his ban to the triple crotch chop.
3: Good. It should just be a fine. Even if it is a game ban, who cares? He's a reliever.
0: AJ in Baltimore says they had to suspend yo-yos from middle school because kids were doing them too often in the hallways and getting into fights over yo-yo tricks.
3: Rocking the cradle, baby.
0: Could you yo-yo?
3: I yo-yo.
0: I can't yo-yo.
3: In the fifth grade. And they had the one that
1: yo-yo.
3: Toys R Us used to
0: have. Ain't no way you can yo-yo.
1: That should actually not be surprising, given how much of a nerd I am.
3: You remember?
0: It still takes a little bit of hand-eye coordination.
3: Could you walk the dog?
1: I was good at Guitar Hero.
3: Could you walk the dog?
1: Yeah, I could walk the dog.
3: Yeah, I remember, that was a big thing. I remember they had the one that like lit up.
1: Yeah.
3: And moved real fast at the bottom. Then they had the wooden ones as well. It was a fun thing. It was a very, very fun thing to have yo-yo. But that was short-lived. Short-lived.
1: Were wedgies popular at school, or was that more of a home thing?
0: I don't think you're supposed to be giving people wedgies
3: at
0: school.
3: I don't think wedgies.
0: Did you get one or something?
1: Didn't you just say they banned pantsing?
3: Well, they didn't ban pants. People weren't doing it that bad.
0: Yeah, I wasn't like that. I'm more so just saying, like, who was giving wedgies at school? Like, that's...
3: Wedgies were definitely in the early 90s, I feel like. Oh, well, at least in the early 90s, I do recall some whitey-tidy wedgies. I definitely got a wedgie for my family members, tell you that much.
1: True or false, Ben Bruss? You have given Jesse Nelson a wedgie.
0: Oh, I have not.
3: Did you ever want to? I mean, that might get you fired.
0: Yeah. Did I ever want to? That wouldn't get me fired.
1: Not back in the day, it wouldn't have.
0: We literally called them whitey tighties.
3: Yeah, back in the day, you're right. Now this would get you fired.
0: Looks like people were wedgied in the 70s, it sounds like, on the Carbless Talk and Text line. One thing that I do know is my brother Steven, who I pantsed all the way bare,
1: But did you need that?
0: But no, you'll find this fascinating.
1: I thought all the way was pretty.
0: Did you know my brother Jonathan, who is a delusional fan of teams to the South?
1: Yes.
0: He calls in every once in a while. He's been quiet recently.
3: Yeah, the Cubs series, I feel like he was excited.
0: Oh,
3: he
0: yeah. Best team in baseball. Yeah, he's the front runner. He, I think, got a little bullied in high school.
3: Would you say so?
0: So my brother Steven was a freshman when my brother Jonathan was a senior.
3: Wait. Steven's younger than Jonathan?
0: Yes.
3: I did not know that.
15: My brother Steven got tied to a tree and saran wrapped.
3: There wasn't nothing JB can do about it.
15: Because of my brother Jonathan.
3: Stop it. They said, oh, you're little brust? Oh, come here.
15: They saran wrapped him to a tree.
3: Wasn't your brother good at soccer too?
15: Yeah, he was a freshman.
3: No. Oh, I thought JB was good at soccer too.
15: No. Jonathan tore his ACL in basketball going into senior year.
3: But he said, didn't he play college soccer or his wife did?
15: No, Steven played college soccer.
3: Oh, so Jonathan just was...
15: He's good. He played college golf.
3: Oh, okay. There it is.
15: I knew college something.
3: He did something. I knew he did college something. That's crazy. That's so crazy. I wish somebody would.
15: All right, Jonathan Brust, you're on the Carbless Talking text line.
3: J.B.
15: True or false, you were bullied in high school, so our brother Steven was saran wrapped to a tree.
18: No, I wasn't bullied. I was just liked so much that they decided to pick on the younger brother.
15: Oh, that's it? Okay. Okay.
3: Now you're
18: that's
3: open
18: the story,
3: up
18: and I'm sticking to it.
15: That's your story? You're sticking to it?
3: Now you're opening up wounds?
18: Yes, sir. No, there's no open wounds. I mean, if Ben was there, if he was there at the same time, I guarantee you he wouldn't be playing basketball. He'd have too many broken bones.
3: Oh, wow.
15: Who that's how bones? Bullied you were? They wanted to break the bones of your siblings?
3: Well, you were going to protect them?
15: What did you do?
18: No, here's the thing. Everyone hates what they don't have, and they were jealous that the small guy had athleticism and they didn't have what I had.
3: Wait, small? You were short?
15: He's 5'10".
18: Oh, I entered high school at 4'10".
3: Dang.
15: Oh.
3: I know there's a big age gap between you two. You don't remember your brother being short going into high school?
15: No, I know he's 4'10".
18: Yeah, I was the smallest one. I you know, seniors love giving me, you know, the purple nurples, I guess I could call them on the air.
3: You didn't tell me this, but JB, you done came a long way.
15: Yeah, he sure did.
3: He's like 6 feet now.
15: He's 5'10".
3: No, he's taller than me. I'm 5'10". He's taller than me.
15: He's tall.
18: I'm 5'10", Kyle.
3: We're the same.
18: I just present myself to look bigger.
1: Yeah, you do a good job of that.
15: Oh, wow. Thank you, Jonathan Brust.
3: Wait, JB, don't go nowhere. Don't go nowhere.
18: I'm here, Kyle.
3: What happened to your Cubs?
18: What about my Cubs? We won two in a row. We're good. Oh. See you guys.
15: See, he will dodge it.
3: 4'10". Well, now
15: it all adds up.
3: It all adds up, doesn't it?
15: The
3: first down, move the chains.
15: He
3: looked a little tiny.
15: Well, yeah, he also married somebody who's his father-in-law is very short.
3: Oh no!
15: So he's got the genes.
3: Damn, 4'10". How the hell were you 6'2" and your brother was 4'10"? 4'10".
15: I was 5'10" heading into high school.
3: Doug, get out of town.
1: Really? No. Foot difference?
15: I was at least 5'8", I know that. I was 5'6" in seventh grade, probably 5'9", 5'10", then got to
3: Do you know how traumatizing it is being short? Like, I've never been that short, but I know people who were short. You lose everything because your athletic ability, even if you're athletic, you're too damn small for everything. You're too damn small to play football. You're too damn small to play basketball. Your leg's too short to be fast in track and field. Like, being short is awful. I got a good friend of mine who was 5'3" up until our junior year. Halfway through our junior year, that boy sprouted out all the way to 6'4". But guess what? It was too late. Everybody was already figured out. So, man, poor JB, 4'10 is rough. Rough.
15: Next. But hang on. First, I'm going to tell you about Iron Jock. 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It could be a lightweight hoodie around the house. 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
3: Gone!
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0: 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Kyle and Brust across ESPN Wisconsin. So, Strofe, you said I actually meet qualifications to be the athletic director at the University of Wisconsin, which I
15: think officially is opening application process?
1: Yeah, so it has opened the application project. They did the group listening sessions, whatever that means, over the course of the last couple of weeks. Do you have any insight as to what that means?
3: Oh, group listening sessions. That means the application's been open for a while. That means if they're doing group listening, it means they're either
1: no, the application
3: I think it was
15: people
1: to the committee, probably
3: insight. So they were
15: to the hiring committee.
3: There it is.
15: Learning probably from people close to the hiring committee to the University of Wisconsin what they're looking for.
3: Got it.
1: So would you like to hear some of the qualifications for their next athletic director?
15: Hell yeah.
1: All right. Bachelor's degree required.
15: Check.
1: Advanced degree preferred.
15: Check.
3: Preferred. Check.
15: Says preferred.
3: Check.
1: Yep, not required.
3: Check. Hello.
15: It's about me, Kyle.
3: Hello.
15: I might be putting my name in.
3: Hello.
1: Strong financial acumen and experience managing complex budgets, organizational priorities, and revenue strategies.
3: He ain't got it.
15: What are you talking about?
1: It's what he does during the morning.
3: No. That little baby budget he got.
15: Oh, damn.
1: Wow. Tell us how you truly feel.
15: Baby budget?
3: What you mean, little baby budget?
1: What's yours, Kyle? Zero?
3: Yeah.
15: So you bring a revenue into the company?
3: I try. I bring fans.
1: Demonstrated success in fundraising, donor engagement, and external relationship development.
3: Nope, definitely.
15: On the board for Guarding Against Cancer, raised $50,000 for Guarding Against Cancer.
3: You got me there. But you said relationship, repeat the second half again. You said relationship something.
1: External relationship development. He does that in his job
15: right
1: now.
15: That's what I do every day.
3: Yeah, I don't know.
1: I've heard him on the phone.
3: Do they like him at UW?
1: When Ben calls people he doesn't know very well, he says, and he's leaving a voicemail, he goes, Kyle, it's Brusty.
15: No,
1: give me a ring.
15: You said when I don't know them?
1: I feel like you pull the Brusty card when you're not super comfortable with people.
15: No, Brusty. That's opposite. If I don't know the people, I'm way more professional.
1: Strope, it's Brusty.
3: Well,
15: you don't understand. Man.
3: He doesn't know sales at all.
15: No, he doesn't. He thinks I'd call somebody to get their business saying, hey, yo, it's Brusty.
3: Oh, please leave a message here. Hey, yo, it's Brusty. just calling.
1: Hey, you want to meet?
3: Brands, just looking to set up a meeting. Just give me a call back. Brusty.
1: I'm saying he knows them, but it's pretty surface level. That's when the Brusty comes out.
3: I would think Brusty comes out because he knows people.
1: Not important.
15: Yes, thank
1: Brusty,
15: you, Kyle.
1: Brusty for AD. Not important. We're still going to go through these.
3: Okay.
1: Knowledge of NCAA rules, compliance expectations, and Division I Power 4 athletics operations.
15: Ooh, I spent a little too much time in the compliance office.
1: Exactly. It was good for you.
3: Why were you in the compliance office?
15: For stupid stuff that you could do for, like, anything.
1: Exceptional communication.
3: Has
15: nothing to do with impermissible benefits or anything. It was, like, me doing, like, social media for Indianapolis Motor Speedway. Like, doing stuff that, like, may be a benefit because I was being treated differently because I played college basketball that I couldn't do something at the Brickyard 400 when I was a NASCAR fan.
3: That's crazy.
15: Think how crazy that is.
3: Nowadays.
15: For a social media class I was taking, I did my independent study and I was going to, like, the Indianapolis Motor Speedway asked me to, like, be a social media correspondent. And I had to get that through compliance UW.
3: And then think about it now. They just
15: giving away money.
3: They just give people money to do fake stuff.
1: Exceptional communication, relationship building, and organizational leadership skills.
15: Exhibit A.
1: I would say that's you. Unselfish guy. Demonstrated ability to lead through change with integrity, vision, collaboration, and strategic innovation. I mean, here we are.
15: Strategic innovation. Look at us.
1: I would say we're strategic in our innovation.
3: I guess.
1: All right. Now, here is where you might fall short.
3: He's fallen short of a lot of this.
1: No, he's nailed all of these. He's qualified for everything I've read so far.
15: Except the preferred thing, which is not a true qualification.
1: Advanced degree preferred. Preferred. It's not necessary. A bachelor's degree is required. You have that from the University of Wisconsin. Here's where we have a little bit of a demonstrated commitment to academic experience.
3: Ooh.
1: Or excellence, excuse me.
3: Ooh.
2: Yeah, no.
15: I'm out.
2: Yeah, you are.
1: You had him until then.
15: Yeah, I don't care about graduation rate. I want to win.
1: Damn straight.
15: What I would tell him.
3: Yeah, no, he's not qualified for this job. And the fact that Alexander Stroh thinks you're in some way qualified for this is ridiculous.
1: Your application is due by Wednesday, June 10th.
3: Please don't submit one.
1: Keep that in mind over the weekend.
3: Please don't.
15: Is that a required length of time? Seems like a long time.
3: Yeah, I think they have,
1: they have 14 days for a public job.
3: Don't gas him up at all. Why would you waste time gassing him up? He's a terrible candidate. If the Badgers hire
1: Vince, you're just jealous I didn't say you.
3: Well, I'm more qualified. But if the Badgers hire him, I'm no longer a Badger fan because that means they're so unserious.
1: Wow.
3: They don't deserve my fame.
15: Thanks for the kind words. Coming up next is Jim, Matt, and Molly and Madison, the Dam Sports Show in Beaver Dam. We continue on. We got Free Pizza Friday coming up, too. Don't go anywhere. 2 minutes.
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15: 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Wisconsin Badgers legend Barry Alvarez joined Willie and Tausch live from the Legends Classic golf outing this morning. With the search for Wisconsin's next athletic director still underway, Barry shared his thoughts on the process and how he felt about being left off the university's 9-person search committee.
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15: We're learning a lot about each other.
1: The Brewers better bleep and go for it this year.
12: Do you really realistically think that they could win when there's teams like the Dodgers, their salary?
1: I just saw an article that there's nothing stopping the Brewers from going to get Scooble from the Tigers. The way to beat the Dodgers is to have Miz and Scooble together.
15: Oh, my gosh. Yeah.
1: Yeah, I can imagine.
12: Oh, my gosh, yeah.
1: Sure.
12: Scooball and Miz. Oh, my God, yeah.
15: That's exciting. That's exciting.
12: Arnold Antanasio.
10: Broadcasting live from the Everlight Solar Studio in downtown Madison. Alongside Matt Hamilton and Molly Brown, here's Jim Rutledge.
1: We are presented by Coors Light. The Mountain's Blue, you know what to do.
29: And that's Crush a Coors Light.
1: I'm Jim Rutledge. I have the power in the Everlight Solar Studio alongside Molly Brown and a suntanned Matt Hamilton.
12: We all kind of match today. We're all very, at least on like the video stream.
0: Yeah. Oh,
12: okay. We all look like very light.
0: Yes.
12: Like colors.
0: And then we got primetime Orshan behind the glass.
12: Not like colors.
0: What is going on?
7: The Mason Crosby edition.
12: Yeah. Yeah.
0: With your,
7: Madison Ford.
0: Madison Ford.
7: You know it.
0: Let's go.
12: FC. Yeah. That's their chant.
7: That is, yes. FMFC.
12: If you've been to
0: Ford
12: a forward
0: Madison
12: game.
0: I just looked over and I was like, what is going on? Are you going to chip your tooth again?
12: FC.
0: FM.
12: FC.
0: There you go.
12: Yeah. Yes, me and Ryan are going to be in the flock tonight. That's
7: yeah,
12: all I know.
7: Yeah, we are. We're going to be banging some drums.
0: We're going to be flocking it up.
7: Waving the flags, the whole thing.
12: Let's get the flock out of here, Ryan.
0: Why are you guys going to be in the flock tonight?
12: Because we have a suite. Not just me and Ryan.
0: Ooh.
7: Yeah, I was going to
12: say. ESPN Madison. Our friends here at ESPN Madison, we all have a suite over at Bree Stevens tonight for the forward game against Corpus Christi. So it's my first forward game in like 2 years.
0: Who they're playing?
12: Yes. My husband is a huge forward fan. However, I only knew who they were playing because I just got the email with my tickets. So, like,
0: I didn't even read that. I got that same email.
12: But yeah, I'm excited. I haven't seen any of these guys play because it's like a brand new team.
7: Yeah.
12: Over the last couple of years. So.
7: Yeah, the last time I went to an actual, like, Ford Madison game was when I got this jersey 2 summers ago.
0: And what is the thing with
7: it? It was the Mason Crosby collab with Ford Madison FC because he actually did, like, a special guest appearance night. So there's a number 2 on the back, as you'll see.
12: I remember that I wanted that jersey.
7: So there's no Packers logos or anything like that on it because obviously trademarks, but it is a green and yellow Ford Madison-themed jersey.
0: So, like,
12: They have so many jerseys. They have really cool. Like my husband just got like the mental health one for like the rally team. They have like a mental, because it's mental health awareness month or whatever. So he like got that one and it's really cool. It has like all like different mental health things on it, but like proceeds go to like different mental health organizations. Like
7: they do a lot.
12: I mean, I think most soccer places do, but they do a ton of different like kids.
7: They had a very popular one when they were raising funds for the Ukraine a few years ago too. Yep. Similar thing.
0: For the Ukraine.
12: For Ukraine, not
0: the Facebook.
12: For the America.
7: It is called, the people from Ukraine call it the Ukraine.
12: Oh.
0: Well, you said for the Ukraine. It sounds very.
7: But you know what? Actually, no,
0: you know,
7: it's not
0: dated
7: people.
0: I someone from the Ukraine. I don't know if she called it the Ukraine.
7: Are you serious?
0: I am serious. In both parts, I don't know if she called it.
7: So, you know what? I actually did have it backwards.
0: The Ukraine was not part of our daily conversation.
7: Okay, well, fair. I actually had it backwards. I just remember now. It was called the Ukraine. It was called the Ukraine by the Soviet Union when they controlled it at the time.
12: Oh. Okay.
7: So once they gained independence, they did call themselves Ukraine, not the Ukraine.
0: Oh, okay.
7: They were seen, otherwise
0: Where are
7: it was
0: you
7: like.
0: Pulling that? Like, he's
12: he's literally ChatGPT in his brain.
0: Yeah.
7: I took a lot of, I ended up taking a lot of Eastern European history classes in college. I almost became a.
12: Who the hell wants to take history classes in college
0: in general?
12: No, I like history, but like when you have to take classes, it's like, God, can I just go home and like watch the Discovery Channel or Netflix?
7: I had to satisfy like a bunch of like the gen eds in college when you're like, you know, getting your social science degree. And it just happened like those were all the ones available when I was signing up as a freshman and sophomore. Yeah. So I'm like, I guess I'll just do all these.
0: That's how I stumble. I almost like have a degree in religious studies because
7: exactly.
0: I took a lot of like religious classes because they were available.
7: God. Yeah. I mean, did you take like movie watching?
0: I did that too. Yeah. Yeah. You know, documentary filmmaking.
7: Oh, yeah. Like, music appreciation class. Clap for credit. It's a great one.
0: Great one.
12: I think I took that class at Madison College.
7: Everyone does.
12: Like, that was a good class. It taught me a lot about music.
0: Here in a second, but I want people to call in 844-770-3776. Carbon Stock text line list is more. Give us your best just throwaway college class. Like, I took judo. I mean, nobody's going to beat me in these. Like, I took judo at Cal Poly High, University of Wisconsin.
12: I don't know what judo is.
0: It's karate.
12: Are you sure it's not
0: jiu-jitsu?
7: No, it's judo. There's jiu-jitsu.
0: Yeah, judo is like basically, you see it in the movie, so I'm like, I use your momentum against you. So if you were trying to punch me, I'd like step forward and like throw you over.
12: I would pay to see Jim do a judo class.
7: Is that what Steven Seagal like specialized in?
0: It could be, I don't
7: know. Something like that, yeah, some fake martial arts.
0: I took, jazz appreciation was a good 3-credit class.
7: Jazz appreciation.
0: That was the only thing that was bad about it, but I found ways to make it more palatable. It was like Friday mornings at like 10 a.m. But
12: Who wants to do it at 10 a.m.?
15: I don't know.
4: You can start your day right.
1: You started your weekend right.
7: Like, yeah. I will say this. I had the history of U.S.-Russian relations post-1917 every Friday morning at 9 a.m.
4: That sounds brutal.
7: There's a reason I didn't get that degree in Eastern European history.
12: How do you guys remember what your classes were called? I couldn't tell you what like the 101 class was.
7: Just like stuff like that is just like burned in my mind. I can't forget it. I took one at UW-Madison
12: that was all just like movies, but like not good movies, like black and white in different languages, like subtitles. It was like
7: digital media class type
12: thing. So, and it was for like my communications degree, right? So like you literally had to go to like your classes like two times a week, but then your lab was going to the movie theater at like on campus, and it was seriously my nap time. Like I would pass out and take a nap, and like they took attendance at every single one too, so it was like, oh my God, I can't just skip this because I'm not even going to watch the movie anyways. So yeah, I literally fell asleep because it was just black and white in different languages, subtitles, awful.
1: 813 chimes in, geology and cinema, class about rocks in movies. So that I took Italian-American cinema. Which
4: so like
1: was,
4: Moana.
1: Italian-American cinema rock. Was amazing because you just watched mob movies. But it was how Italian-Americans are portrayed in film. So a lot
12: okay,
1: of,
12: that's actually kind of interesting.
1: And then it was, I took one about women in film and then one about... African Americans
12: learned
1: film.
12: A lot about the male gaze or what?
1: Yes. I don't know if I can say
13: spicy.
1: I'll run it by. There's a specific term that is in a lot of horror movies that men have one specific fear that is in a lot of movies that is like a driven force in movies that is like subtext in a lot of horror movies.
12: You lost me. I don't know.
1: Castration.
4: Oh yeah.
1: Yeah. Yeah. So it's like a built-in
12: fear.
1: Well,
12: you're watching
1: like
12: scary movies.
1: It's not like a conscious fear. It's subliminally built
7: in. I walk around every day, Molly, thinking about this.
4: You're talking about like the characters in the movie feel this way.
1: No, but like, but it's also
4: people watching.
1: But it's just a general male, like in your psyche, like underwater, like you're like as human beings, you're naturally going to be afraid of what's below. Like just naturally showing water, something in your animal brain makes you feel like you're afraid of what's below.
12: So like, wait. Do you guys just walk around like thinking Final Destination stuff is going to happen? Like a crane's going to fall on you and then like...
4: To my groin? Yeah.
12: So, to your gym bag. Like is your gym bag just going to get cut off?
1: So like the Kraken...
12: Like, what?
1: The Kraken, Jaws movies, things that like have teeth that bite down. There's actually a term for it. I don't want to say it, but there's a term for it. I could say it on the air, but I don't want to say it. But like there's a specific thing that is...
12: You already said castration on the air.
1: No,
12: you might as well
1: worse.
12: Say it.
1: This is worse.
7: Castration's not that bad.
1: All right, I'm going to confirm I have the right thing. You read some of the texts. We have a lot more coming in.
12: Do we have texts coming in?
4: You Google it. See if we got the right word.
12: Perfect. Okay, so Luke from Stoughton. Ooh, I love seeing a new name on here. He says, I took a 7-week zombie ethics course. The first 6 weeks were watching an episode of The Walking Dead and writing a paper on the morality of people. The final was waiting Shaun of the Dead. Shaun of the Dead.
7: He meant to say watching Shaun of the Dead.
12: No, he said the final was... Waiting Shaun of the Dead, not Dawn of the Dead, and writing a paper.
4: Yeah, watching Shaun of the Dead, not Dawn of the Dead. Shaun of the Dead is like a parody.
12: Oh, so it's a real movie.
4: Yeah.
12: Oh, okay. And then
4: Simon Pegg's it. It's a fantastic zombie parody movie.
12: Unnamed in the 920 says, I took one class from UWGB and it was public speaking online. Never spoke in front of a single person.
4: Public
12: oh, that's
4: speaking
12: amazing.
4: Online.
12: I did have to take a public speaking class. That was the most terrifying thing that I had to do. And like, it was just like every single day in class, I was like, oh my God, I hate going to this class because I'm like so nervous. But but after I passed it, I was like, thank God. Like that was like you kiss the ground when you get out of that class and you pass it. I'm done.
4: Were you ready to like give a speech after that? Would you be comfortable in front of a crowd of 1,000 people?
12: We're going to find out because I have to give a public speech next week and I have not written.
4: Nice. I can't wait.
12: Yeah. So we'll see what happens. Oh, I'm sorry. I will be presenting an award at the Madison Hall of Fame. Madison Sports Hall of Fame banquet. So apparently there's gonna be like 500 people there. So that makes me a little bit nervous. If I start thinking about it, I'm gonna sweat.
1: Okay.
12: I'm probably not gonna sleep the day before. Mm-hmm. And I have no idea what I'm wearing.
4: Just imagine everyone in an underwear.
12: No,
4: it'd be fine.
12: No, I'm good. I really don't need to do that.
1: Ryan says it's in poor taste to say. I could say it on the radio.
12: Okay.
1: But it's in poor taste. So I'm just gonna kind of give you the definition of it.
12: Okay. Big Papa's not here, but it's fine.
1: A global mythological and folklore motif in which a woman's
5: contains teeth or sharp objects. It symbolizes castration
12: anxiety. Oh, it's like a plant.
5: It symbolizes castration anxiety, the fear of female sexuality, and the perceived dangers of male vulnerability during...
12: A Venus flytrap.
5: Right. So it is...
12: Does that scare you guys?
4: Every time I walk by one, I just kind of turn my head and
5: it's
4: run.
5: It's a Sigmund Freud coined this, and it's castration anxiety, and it's a subconscious fear of emasculation or entrapment.
12: I'm Googling castration anxiety.
7: Venus flytraps were never scarier than when you were like 12 years old.
12: Yeah. But then when you actually have one, like
4: I
12: in
4: thought
12: real-
4: quicksand was going to be a way bigger deal when I grew up.
7: All the things that could like kill you or like knock you off the course in Mario Kart, like those were like your biggest fears as a child.
4: Yeah, I mean, I'm going to be honest. I thought quicksand was going to be a real thing to contend with.
7: Do you ever think about whirlpools?
4: Yeah.
7: I said that so. Whirlpools?
4: Whirlpools.
5: Yeah, quicksand was... I'm actually shocked that I don't have to deal with
7: a whirlpool was the scariest thing I'd ever imagined when I was a child.
12: Well, actually, that still kind of freaks me out because those
5: like
12: actually
5: they got
12: like
5: the
12: exist.
5: Dinosaurs?
7: That
5: was
7: you fall on a tar pit?
5: Oh, yeah.
4: LA tar pits?
7: Yeah.
12: Dinosaurs?
4: Yeah, there's a place in LA called the LA tar pits, and there's just a bunch of like dinosaur bones in it because they like stepped in it and sunk.
7: Learned about that in my anthropology class.
5: 563 nice. Chimes in. Super random, but I had a racquetball class where Colin Ray was my double partner. He grew up a few miles away. We crushed, by the way. Yeah, I believe that. Yeah.
12: Who's Colin Ray?
7: Former Brewers pitcher. I think, does he still pitch for the Cubs?
5: He won a game last night for the Cubs.
12: Well, there's an American singer named Colin Ray. So, just so you know.
7: I imagine it's the other Colin Ray.
12: I don't
7: baseball
12: know.
7: Player.
12: I'm going to look it up right now.
5: But, yeah, continue to chime in with your most random classes that you took. I took a lot of them.
7: I was going
5: to
7: say, Jim, you...
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7: You have to have, like, an entire segment worth.
5: Yeah, yeah. I mean, I gave a lot of women's studies classes. A lot of women's studies classes. I thought it was placed.

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1: Like I've said, my meteorology class that I took in Madison College was elite. Loved it.
2: It was a book. Actually, I still have the book. I had to read it. It was called Monsters and Goddesses. It's actually fascinating, like, how women are portrayed in film and, like, all this other stuff. So it's, like, basically evil women had dark hair and darker skin, dark eyes.
3: Of course.
2: And, like, yeah. Just, those are simple ones. Like, those are the obvious ones. Princesses all look like Molly. And so, like, it was just, like, blonde
1: not anymore.
2: Plus.
1: We got Moana now.
2: Right. Well, this was, I mean, I'm old. So I was a long time ago. But so, like, there's so many, like, subconscious.
3: I said Mulan.
1: Yeah, Mulan.
3: Pocahontas, Jasmine.
1: Tiana, right? Isn't that the one from New Orleans? I think your name is Tiana.
4: The Princess and the Frog, right?
1: Yeah, because I just bought like a Goodnight Princess book.
3: Oh, okay.
1: And I started reading it to my son, and I was like, I actually don't know this one. Like, this one's, or like a couple of their names, because I'm like, these came after like I was done with Disney stuff. So like even Aurora. Aurora is the one that's sleeping. Sleeping Beauty. Did you know that?
2: I
1: didn't even know what her name was.
2: I learned that.
1: Yes.
3: Oh, yeah. I didn't know that.
1: I didn't know that.
3: Sleeping Beauty.
1: No, me
2: the
1: too.
2: Girls had, or actually it was for Rosie, you bought like a 7-pack of Barbies of princesses, and they all had names. Mm-hmm. And, like, I learned their names.
3: Oh, wow.
2: Yeah. Tiana, obviously, very popular. She's great. Robin Madison chimes in, corn in a wagon unloading is Wisconsin quicksand. So, and I, like, actually, I've talked to my father-in-law. It is the
3: super
2: silos.
3: Dangerous.
2: The silos, like,
1: oh, I knew somebody.
2: Four or five times a year, someone, even though they tell, there's no need to ever be on top, like on top of the silo there, like where the corn is, like you can just poke down with a stick to get it moved. Like, there's no reason for you to be up there because it can move and you're dead in like 2 seconds. But
1: I think that happened to like my dad's friend's parent or something. Like, horrifying.
2: Yeah.
1: You can't.
2: Yeah, I mean, ugh.
3: I don't even want to think about it.
2: So chime
3: that
2: in with worst ways to die.
3: No,
2: 844-777.
1: A thousand ways to die. Quicksand. Tar pits.
2: Yeah, what did you say? Final destination. Just
1: final destination. In. Corn on the cob or whatever this guy said. Probably choke on corn on the cob too. That would be a terrible way to die.
3: The worst.
1: Four microphones.
2: Choke on a microphone?
3: Yeah.
1: That'd be awful.
2: How'd Molly go? Well, she knocked herself out with a microphone.
1: Ryan, we don't need to play it on the YouTube stream. Thank you, though. Appreciate it.
3: Well, it wouldn't hurt.
5: Todd during every break.
2: Donnie and DeForest chimes in, taking a life drawing class at the old MATC by the Capitol. Nude models were in the class 2 days a week.
1: That sounds like a great class for you to be in, no? Mm. I mean, I wouldn't. It'd be uncomfortable, but for you guys.
2: So wait,
1: men,
2: would you be more uncomfortable being the model?
1: Yes.
2: Or the drawer.
1: No.
3: The model. The model. It'd be way more uncomfortable. Yeah.
1: You guys have a lot of like self-confidence.
3: At least a dozen kids in this class, maybe more.
2: I'd be more uncomfortable being the person drawing.
3: Oh, no. There's a dozen plus kids drawn. You know what I mean?
1: You have people looking at you from all angles.
2: Do you know how long it would take to draw me with the amount of body hair I have? It would take forever.
1: I didn't know that's where you're going. I was like, well, sick brag. How long it would take me.
6: Cool.
1: Got a lot of body mass here.
2: Yeah, it's just not where I want it.
5: I did know somebody who was in some of those classes in college because she was an art major, and she talked about how the people who came in as models were like the oldest men you can imagine.
1: No.
3: Pretty good.
1: Yes.
2: I'm sure
3: you
2: it's
3: got
2: like,
3: a nice little,
1: oh, I
3: like,
1: guess I just picture it being like hotties.
5: Nope.
2: No.
5: Yeah. Nope. It's just old men.
1: Gross.
5: Yeah, really weird. Yeah.
2: I don't imagine that would be what it is. Yeah.
1: Really? See, I had a totally different picture. I pictured, like, L.A. models.
5: Yeah, she mentioned Jim was one of the models, actually.
1: Okay, fair.
7: Old Rutledge is at it again.
1: Ryan, how much would somebody have to pay you to, like, have you be a model?
5: For just, like, a college course?
2: Yeah. Draw me like one of those French girls.
1: Paint me like
2: a French girl, Ryan.
5: Jack Dawson. How much would somebody have to pay me?
1: That was probably, like, one of the beginning part, like, one of the first part, like, first movies that I probably,
5: just
1: like, watched.
5: Did you try that one in college?
1: No, because I actually love the Titanic, and I would have totally remembered that. No, that was, like, one of the first movies, like, I feel like I watched with, like, my mom, and I was like, oh, my God, this is so awkward. There's just boobs on the screen. Yeah.
2: Like, that was less awkward than them, like, in the car later.
1: That too.
2: Yeah.
1: We definitely recently, like, within, like, the last, like, 5 years, watched with, like, our kids, too, and I was like, and, like, I know that movie, like, the back of my hand. I was like, to my husband, I was like, fast forward, I don't want to watch this. Like,
2: I got up and left.
1: So
2: with
1: awkward.
2: Rosie. I was like, I'm just going to
5: That's a sneaky one, where you're in the middle of watching me, like, oh, my God, I forgot about this scene. Yep.
2: I just get up and leave.
5: Yeah.
1: Like, I'm going to go make popcorn.
2: Yeah.
1: I have a tummy ache.
2: Up the back.
3: Tummy ache.

0: right. Ruskin Steakhouse in Middleton.
1: Don't have to worry about a tummy ache there.
0: No. You're going to have a full tummy. Maybe the only tummy ache you get is eating too much. But look, you can take it home and enjoy it as well. But Ruskin Steakhouse in Middleton. Get yourself a steak sandwich at the Sizzle, Swizzle, and Swirl Happy Hour. And make sure to say hi to Lee and Chris over at Ruskin Steakhouse. Lee and Kevin at Ruskin Steakhouse
1: there
0: in Middleton.
1: There you go.
2: Oh, Chris.
0: This is Jim Madden.
2: Like, who's Chris?
1: Yeah, and Ruth. I had a Ruth too.
2: Two names.
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2: Mine.
0: Yeah, Molly.
5: Jim says something, and Molly's eyebrows just go up. She's looking for a giggle.
2: Yeah. I'm a bottomless. 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

0: We've been talking about college campuses, and I want to tell you about Madison College, which was where I started my post-high school education. 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Thank you. Just got to make it memorable.
1: She's Molly Brown. I'm Jim Rutledge alongside Matt Hamilton.
0: Be part of the Wolfpack.
1: Primetime Laura Shine behind the glass. And you can see us on the ESPN Madison YouTube stream. I don't know if, Molly, you saw during your live read there that Matt was flagging me down.
0: I did. Yeah. I saw something and I was like, he better not be trying to wave me down.
1: No. And so he did.
2: Well, I was playing with the football. But
1: first he did a little wave down and then he did a little golf swing thing because
0: as if he didn't know.
1: Right. We got distracted with the only thing that Matt wanted to talk about today.
2: Yeah. Come on.
1: And so
2: it's an important question for the world.
1: You just want to brag. It's fine.
2: Okay. You're right. I do want to brag a little bit. It's kind of my thing. So I went golfing today, everybody.
1: Cool.
2: It was fantastic. I played 18 holes at a course north of here, about an hour north, and they have a 12-hole par 3 that we decided to play after our 18-hole round. I played pretty good golf, by the way, in the 18 holes.
0: What was your score?
2: It was a brutal 48 front 9, which is not good, like well above what I should shoot. Mm-hmm. Then I shot a 38 on the back 9.
0: So what is that, 90? 80.
2: It is... 87.
0: I was not a math major at Madison College, okay?
2: Or 86. It was 86.
1: Yeah,
2: I talked
1: on the radio for my living. Doing a live read from Madison College wasn't perfect.
0: No. So here's the thing. I speak for a living. Yeah. I don't calculate calculations.
2: Right.
0: Or golf scores.
1: What is that? 75?
0: Beep. Is that 7?
2: 86 is my final score.
0: No way. How did I... That bad. You said 48 and 32.
2: 48
0: that's a zero.
2: And 38.
0: Didn't he say 32?
2: No.
0: He said 32.
2: 10 strokes apart.
0: Okay, so what was it, 86?
2: 86,
0: okay.
2: Which is a fairly okay round. I'm like, I'm pretty happy with that. But anyway, we had some more time to kill before the event we were going to, and we decided to play the 12-hole par 3. And I've talked about this with my friends before, but I kind of never brought it up on the air, and I want to get, like, the people's opinion. If you get a hole-in-one on a par 3 course...
1: The people's, like the regulars.
2: Does it count?
0: Yes, it's a hole-in-one.
2: It is, but you get, like, at this particular course, there's 12 chances at a hole-in-one, and they're not, like, as long as a par 3 would be on a regular golf course. Like, they're almost all of them were shorter. And I played as far back, like, on the tees as you could. I played the Andy tees.
0: Oh, you and Andy North.
2: Yeah. So, like, I tried to make it, like, a long enough course, but it was still, like, very, very short.
0: Mm-hmm.
2: And there was a number of holes that are the same distance, so I really got to, like, dial in one club. And on, like, the 8th or 9th hole, I missed a hole-in-one by, like, 3 inches.
0: That's like, a lot of inches.
2: It literally, the ball was right next to it. It was so close. I thought I made it. And I was debating because we have a show rule. I don't know. We might not have told. I don't know if it carries over. Definitely on Rutledge and Hamilton.
0: If you make a hole-in-one, you get to skip the show, right?
2: Yeah, you don't have to work that day.
0: Okay, gotcha.
2: I was like...
1: She knew what it was.
2: Yeah, I was like...
0: I feel like I remember hearing this.
2: Do I only have to come in for like an hour because it was a par 3 that I can leave early?
0: I mean, for me it counts, but also like I'm not good at golf and I don't golf often. So like a par 3 to me is still like a far enough hole.
2: Right. So like, here's the thing. When you get a hole-in-one, you typically... keep the ball. You put your ball in the bag somewhere where you won't hit it again. You save it.
0: Mm-hmm.
2: And you go into the clubhouse. You tell them. They give you, like, a flag that has the course name on it. And you, like, write the date. And you sign it. You probably put it in, like, a shadow box. But then if you do all that for your par 3 hole-in-one, you're almost, like, half embarrassed about it. Because you had all these chances at it.
1: So to be
2: when
1: clear,
2: it's not like a real hole in one where it would come in a normal round of golf. You got 4 chances at a hole in one out of typical 18 holes. I have 12 in 1 hour long span.
1: I love how Matt's making a whole segment out of him getting a birdie. Like you didn't get the hole.
2: No, I didn't. But so I would have been embarrassed. But also like not. Also right, no, like yeah. Super proud.
1: There's no way. Like
2: it's a weird combo.
1: embarrassed he would have been.
0: It would have been funny if he would have, if you would have, like, missed your putt.
2: Oh,
0: the 3-inch putt.
2: It was unmissable.
0: And then you got, like, par. But yeah, no, you would not be embarrassed. You'd be excited.
2: I would
0: you
2: be would excited.
0: Come in,
2: but
0: and the first thing, this is exactly how you would come in. You would be like, guys, I got a hole in one today.
2: But,
0: on a par three.
2: Then I would be like,
0: of course.
2: Yeah, but.
1: So it's when you say par three, I think not all of them are created equal.
2: That's
1: the
2: true.
1: One you're playing is, I would say, on the difficult side. Of
2: it
1: a
2: is.
1: Par three.
2: Like now, granted, this hole that it was like 85 yards.
1: Okay.
2: Which is
1: okay. So here's
2: short.
1: Where. So here's what AI had to say. Google AI. I just Googled it and I said, can you count?
0: Sure,
1: actually,
0: man.
1: I started to.
2: I love that.
1: I just started to type it in there. Well, this is what Google does. Now.
2: Yeah.
1: It just gives you the AI overview, the first answer. So.
2: Beep, boop, bop, bop, beep.
1: I put, can you count a hole in one on a par three course? And here's what Google had to say. Technically, yes, it counts because your ball went into the cup in one shot. However, in the golf community, there's an ongoing debate. Many golfers put an asterisk on it or view it as a separate achievement because par three courses typically involve shorter distances and offer 18 opportunities instead of just three or four. So you didn't get... So that's a little different where you
2: right.
1: had 12.
2: I can say I recategorize it. I have a hole-in-one on par three courses.
1: So, and then, for example, a hole-in-one on a 150-yard hole is highly respected. Well, an ace on a 50-yard pitch and putt, which I don't really know.
0: That was a pitch and putt.
2: It's just a really short hole. A hole where you don't have to take a full swing, you can call a pitch and putt.
0: Hmm.
2: So, like, that 80-yard hole is basically a pitch and putt.
1: So, that's a group closer to miniature golf.
2: See? Like, do you brag about that? Like, oh, I got a hole in one at Vitae. It's cool, man.
1: I got a bunch of those. All,
2: yeah. Taking the day off.
0: You
2: I'm going to go to Vitae's every day I'm supposed to work from now
1: so
2: on.
1: Here's
2: guys, I got one.
1: Here's what Google had to say. And this is pulled from golf. A lot of this is pulled from golf.com.
2: Right.
1: So ultimately, it's your milestone to celebrate. Most players will proudly count it on their personal scorecard, but simply add the disclaimer that it occurred on a par three course when sharing the story with other golfers.
2: Right. So if I say you're golfing with some randoms and they ask you, have you ever got a hole in one? For the rest of forever, you'd be like, yes, I have one. But it was on a par three.
1: I think I would word it differently.
2: It was on a par three course.
1: No, but I would say more of like, okay, you're going to make fun of me. It was on a par three course, but I did get a hole in one.
2: Yeah.
1: Like, just
2: the winds
1: like,
2: were howling. There was rain coming down sideways.
1: Right, yeah.
0: But what if you get a hole in one just on a par three on like, that was hole number four on an 18 hole?
2: That's legit. That's like
0: legit?
2: Authentic because you only have
0: four
2: chances.
0: The one chance, yeah.
2: Yeah, you have four chances at legitimate par threes and they're almost all over like 135 yards.
0: Okay.
2: Where that would be like the second longest hole at the one I played today, 135.
0: Okay, interesting.
2: So that's why I'm like, it would have been really cool, but it's also like, you have to asterisk that. You have to like clarify that your hole-in-one wasn't like legit.
3: Cool.
1: 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Jason Wilde, next.
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16: Jason Wilde on Jim, Matt, and Molly is brought to you by News 3 Now. Jason Wilde, the best green and gold coverage from the best in the business.
1: Jason,
17: can I ask of you?
16: Three-time Wisconsin Sports Writer of the Year.
17: Yeah. This has been the best segment I've ever done on this show, and I've really done very little.
2: Molly said it best. I said fart in the bathtub. She said gross.
17: I love Matt Hamilton. You are 1,000,000% right, Jim. That should be a drop, too.
18: Thank you.
17: Dynamite drop in, my guy.
2: Thank you.
16: Jason Wilde is on Jim, Matt, and Molly. Oh, stop. What's up with
1: that? What's up with that? Jason Wilde joins us now on the Yuengling Guest Hotline. Yuengling, the oldest brewery in America and now officially in Wisconsin. D.G. Yuengling and Son, Pottsville, PA, enjoy responsibly. And Jason, what have you, like, are the Packers going to the Super Bowl? What have you learned in a couple days of of watching, I don't know if this is voluntary OTA, whatever this is going on right now in the NFL? What have you learned? Are they Super Bowl bound?
17: Nothing. And I've only seen one practice. And I didn't get to go in the locker room, as you guys know.
1: Yep.
17: So I don't really know anything. Hey, do you, because you're a multi-talented guy, right? You obviously host radio programs. You host digital-only YouTube programs. You're also a marketing consultant. Like, you've got a number of hats that you wear. Do you take requests for potential partnerships?
1: Of course. It's my favorite. Who are you looking for? I got gotcha. You.
17: So
0: called a referral,
17: so
0: Jason.
17: I'm going to give them free advertising. Tausch would yell at me for it.
1: Okay.
17: But maybe it'll lead to
1: real
17: advertising.
1: But then I'll send it over
17: advertising.
1: To them. Yeah.
17: Right, exactly. So Paula and the girls went on vacation to Florida in March.
1: Mm-hmm.
17: And they discovered a place called Crisp and Greens in Florida.
1: Okay.
17: And once they discovered it, they ate there every single day.
1: Okay.
17: And on top of that, Sydney, who had the polite way to say this would be, Sydney has a dietary preference similar to her father's. She likes ice cream. Luckily, she's a fantastic athlete, so she burns it while I store it, right? But she is now because of crisp and greens, she is a huge fan of salad. Like, so she's totally into it now, right? And so Crisp and Greens has two Wisconsin locations.
1: That's what Molly just told
17: me. Neither of them are in Green Bay. Mm-hmm. One is in Hudson, which might as well be in the Twin Cities.
1: Yeah.
17: And the other one is in Madison on the west side.
0: Mm-hmm. I just drove past it today.
1: Yeah, it was apparently closer where we ate.
17: Yeah, so we did the show today from University Ridge. And once Paul and the girls found out earlier this week that I was going to go to Madison and discover that was the only location for Crisp and Greens, I was dispatched with two coolers and to bring them their dinner back from Madison from Crisp and Greens. And I want to shout out the team over there. Like, some wackadoodle walks in carrying a cooler and says, "Hey, this is going to sound crazy, but my wife and daughters love you guys, and we don't have one in Green Bay, so I need..." Paula placed an order on the app, and I'm like, "Look, I need to get this back to Green Bay and have it be, well, frankly, crisp and green and cold still." And the team was awesome. Like, they packed my cooler with ice. Then they realized that the salads weren't all going to fit in the one cooler, so I went and got a second cooler from the car. Like, it was a coolers you have in your car.
1: Right.
17: Well, I brought Matt, in fairness to me, I don't drive with them. I brought them both for this purpose, and I thought I better bring a backup because this is so important to them. Like, the level of importance to them for this was off the charts.
0: Wait, this place looks incredible, though. Like, do you remember what their orders were? Because now I'm curious. Because I'm looking at their menu.
17: I do. I have a screenshot of it. I can share that with you later. But they packed it up. I drive back, wave to our teammates in Beaver Dam instead of stopping and saying hi to Ashley and Wally, because I had salads to deliver.
2: Mm-hmm.
17: Stopped in Rosendale, got some extra ice.
0: Didn't get pulled over?
17: Poured that into the coolers,
1: He was stopped in Rosendale.
17: No, I was not pulled over. I stopped at the gas station there, got ice, and then they just got done eating, and it worked out great. So, of course, we are back at TPC Wisconsin next Friday for the AmFam Championship. So I've already gotten assigned picking it up again. But, if they'd like to consider advertising, I can think of a few people that would be happy to be endorsers.
1: Well, we will make that call. All right.
0: I may visit there tomorrow.
1: Speaking of green, the Packers were green.
0: Ooh,
17: what a professional segue. No, I think he meant green like some young players. Right? Or just they wear green?
0: No, he meant the colors.
1: Well, they're green.
18: Apparently they like green and gold.
0: Jim.
1: There's no gold. There's no gold in a salad.
0: Jim. Okay.
17: Chris, yellow tomatoes?
0: Actually, I'm looking at the ceviche zest, and it literally has, like, corn on it. Looks pretty good.
17: I see. We're on to something. Mm-hmm. Anyway, go ahead.
1: I think they owe us money now.
2: They definitely do.
17: Exactly. Or at least a free salad.
1: Right? Anything stand out to you? Because you see videos posted all over the internet of different teams, different guys making plays, and everyone is like, "Well, now we're going to be good." Or this is also the time of year, Jason, where the death knell sentence that I've come up with that I am worried about any player is when they say "best shape of their life." You might as well say he's going to be cut pretty soon.
0: And also, who's that going to be?
2: Like Amari Rodgers, best shape of his life.
17: So it's funny that you say that because Chewy, that was his one question, I think it was yesterday. So who's in the best shape of their life? Because you guys are right, right? Now, in fairness, one of the things that I look for when I go to the off-season practices is who looks different, right? Good or bad, right? Like this guy, this guy spend the whole time instead of crisp and greens, was he too busy eating a Dairy Queen instead or what? Like, guys that come back heavier. I thought Jordan Morgan looked bigger, but in a good way, not like a heftier way. But again, like, and I love Joe Thomas, But he, you know, he was on our show last week because he had come up to Green Bay for a day and spent some time with the coaches and spent time with Jordan Morgan. And he admitted that, you know, he's blocking managers holding bags, but he delivered some pretty rave reviews of Jordan Morgan. And I hope he's right for Packers fans' sake, that he is going to be the real deal. Because if he isn't, I think they're cooked. And I, you know, we had Travis Frederick on the show today too, and we were talking to him about playing center. Like, just because they paid Sean Ryan to play center doesn't mean he's going to be a great center, right? So I still, you know, there were no takeaways from watching 11-on-11 with the offensive linemen. What I would say is one of the guys that looks like he would be a candidate for the best shape of his life is Carrington Valentine. He looked even bigger to me. Like, every year, this is his fourth season, and he came in as a kind of a scrawny college guy, right? He played at Kentucky. He was a good cover guy, went seventh round. We didn't know what to expect of him, but he had a rookie camp that I would compare not to the same degree, but to a similar type of impact or wow type stuff to Tremont Williams in 2007, where you were like, whoa, wait a minute here. Who is this guy? And there could be something here. And I think while Carrington has certainly had some tackling issues, I think he's played pretty good. I mean, his rookie year, I think he played like 13 or 14 games. He started. That was the first year that, you know, Jair Alexander started having injury problems. So, you know, he looked to me, he looked the part. He looked bigger, stronger. He still has to tackle properly. You know, the fact that Keyshawn Nixon continues to be there is of note to me, right? I mean, again, you know, however Packers fans feel about him, they're going to have their first, they're going to have their number one corner playing for $4 million this year. It's a pretty good bargain, even if you don't like him.
0: Yeah.
17: But I would say the biggest takeaway I had, because I wasn't expecting this, was I was standing on the sideline and Tucker Kraft got done with his rehab and came over and was talking with myself and John Miller, who's a TV guy here for NBC, the NBC affiliate in Green Bay. And he stood and talked to us for like 10 minutes, and none of it was on the record. But he's in a great mood. He feels really good physically. And, you know, Matt LaFleur had that quote earlier in the day about how, you know, it's hard not to put him out there right now because he looks like he could be out there. And I don't think he thinks necessarily that, you know, he should be going out there and running routes. But he had done his rehab. He was dripping sweat. He looked like the Tucker that we're all used to seeing. And, you know, I even had kind of said to him, like, well, that's good because, and this is my stat that I love to give. Tucker Kraft missed the second half of the season. He missed, what, 8-9 games? He finished the season having played 428 snaps. Luke Musgrave played all 17 games and obviously would have been in line for a much larger role after Tucker went down. He finished the season having played in all 17 games and played 417 snaps.
0: Yeah,
17: so
0: that's crazy.
17: they're gonna lean on Tucker Kraft. So they need him to be tip top, and I think he's starting to look very much that way.
0: I guess I don't know how OTAs necessarily run / work, but like, has Jonathan Gannon been on the sideline? And like, if so, what is his kind of coaching style looked like?
17: They're basically regular practices without pads. Like they're, you know, obviously we have a handful, not nearly as many as we used to, of practices in pads during training camp. That obviously they're not in pads during the off season. They're in helmets, jerseys, and shorts. But otherwise, it's a pretty traditional practice. So yeah, he's calling the defense. He's got a little walkie-talkie. You know, he's not super demonstrative, at least in the one practice. That's the other thing I hate about OTAs is that there's 9 practices usually. And back in the good old days, we went to all 9. And so, you know, to go to 1 out of every 3 is what they're required to open to the media. And what always bothered me about that, and I'm using Jonathan Gannon as an example, he could have been much more demonstrative. The other 2 days they had OTAs this week, and I just didn't see it because I wasn't there. But my biggest pet peeve is when, like, we're all going to make judgments, good, bad, or indifferent, on what we see at the one practice we're at. Well, let's say this young draft pick out of Quebec University, Matt Hamilton, is a really good cover guy, and he practices well on Tuesday, and he practices well on Friday, but on Wednesday when Wildy and all these other guys are there, he sucks. Well, are we painting an accurate picture of Matt Hamilton if we're only there for the one practice where he sucked, right? So, again, I want to caution people not just from what I say on this show or other shows, but also what you read and what you see on Twitter and everything else. It is not a complete picture. And at least during training camp, we're there for every practice, and you can at least start to formulate some more knowledgeable, more insightful views of the players that we're watching.
2: Jason, with this Josh Jacobs thing still under review and being investigated, have you heard any rumors or scuttlebutt about what the Packers might be doing at the running back position going forward here, whether that's protecting their butt or are they just waiting and seeing at this point?
17: Yeah, I think, well, Matt, we're going to let the process play out.
2: Right.
17: And I'm going to refer to our statement from earlier. Look, this is, I in no way want to be construed as making light of the situation, because I'm definitely not. I'm being a little sarcastic about Matt LaFleur's approach, because he was also kind of awkward about it, right? Like, these, like, nervous laughs when he would say that. Well, I'll do, you know, respectfully, Bill, I'm not going to answer that. Like, you've got to be careful with your affect there, right? But I would say this. We don't know how this is going to play out. And to, like, go out and trade for James Conner today, probably not a great idea, right? Because we honestly, I think this is important. And again, I'm not being dismissive of the seriousness of the allegations. But in the statement from the Brown County District Attorney's Office, it did say that it was, they wanted to do further investigation to determine whether charges would be pursued. Whether. Okay? Not, and then the next part of it was, and if so, which charges would be pursued, right? Something to that effect. That at least opens the door for the possibility. And again, I was not there. I don't know what happened. I am not in any way justifying the behavior that may have occurred allegedly with Josh Jacobs and his accuser. But that at least opens the door for them saying that there may not be charges at all, right? I'm not saying there should or shouldn't be. I'm just saying that that choice of words in that statement, and I would assume lawyers are pretty particular about word choice, opens the door for at least the possibility that maybe this will be something that is not charged at all when it comes down to it. And if that's the case, you know, he is still subject potentially to some sort of discipline from the league. But I don't think you should rush out and give up a, you know, a fifth round pick to go acquire somebody's running back right now. Like, I had somebody ask me, well, you know, do you throw the Seahawks a fifth round pick to bring back Emmanuel Wilson? Yeah, but there's a good chance. I mean, they drafted a running back in the first round, didn't they, with the last pick of the draft or the first round?
2: Yep.
17: Like, Emmanuel Wilson may end up getting cut anyway. Yep. So I don't think we're at a point now where they have to go add someone. I would say this, and I've said this to other on other shows too, like, I didn't like their running back backup options before this happened. So now I really don't like them. And, you know, again, we talked to Matt LaFleur before practice, not after, but Marshawn Lloyd wasn't doing team drills. Now, I saw him do other drills, but, like, is that just being careful with him, given his track record? Or does he already have something that's nagging him that he wasn't able to do 11-on-11? I don't know. We'll find out next week when we go to another practice and we see what he's doing. But I think it would be prudent to wait and see in terms of adding someone to your roster at that position.
1: Jason, we don't have to specifically talk about, you know, the Giants and everything going on with them with Jackson Dart and Abdul Carter, but how is it that teams handle, because it does put a spotlight, which a lot of, like, you would know and people around the league would know, that NFL locker rooms, common sense would tell you that they are not one political party that they all like or dislike. And so there is something that needs to be kind of handled, whether it's, you know, I'm sure over time, religion, politics. Obviously, we've talked before about sexual orientation. Like, how is that stuff navigated within a locker room when there are so many different people from so many different backgrounds? Like, how do they navigate that all together to kind of stay cohesive as a team?
17: Yeah, that's a really good question. And obviously, I watched Jackson Dart's statement. Mm-hmm. I mean, that's a tough deal for him, right? Like, look, if he's a Donald Trump supporter, I get it, right? That's how he feels. Mm-hmm. I don't agree, but I get it, right? The problem is, and this is where I think is maybe was missed, because I saw people tweeting out, well, look, here's Chris Paul introducing Barack Obama, and again, I am not in any way interested in losing readers or listeners by talking politics. I'm just not interested in that. What I would say is that this would be, you know, this is an this the level of divisiveness between supporters of the current president and non-supporters is there's a pretty wide chasm. And this all started with Abdul Carter's tweet, right?
1: Yep.
17: Like let's not this is not some like media creation. Like a teammate of his, you know, went public with what was clearly criticism for him doing it.
1: And he had his own criticizing statements today with Jackson Dart, but he owned it. He said Jackson can do what he wants, but I have to, for myself, say how I feel and say that I disagree.
17: Right.
1: So, like, it's news because two key players on a team in New York are talking about it.
17: Right. And so, look, first of all, you're exactly right. Like, there are guys from different walks of life who have been raised by different people with different values. I mean, I grew up in a conservative and, quite frankly, I'm in no way proud of this by any means, but racist household. And I went to the University of Wisconsin not ever having had a black friend. And I'm not now going to turn, I got all these black friends, guy. But my point is that I had a very narrow worldview. I didn't have any Jewish friends. And the best thing that could have ever happened to me was the University of Wisconsin. Yep. Because now I have friends of all different creeds and colors and beliefs. And that doesn't change what my beliefs are necessarily. They're different than my parents were. But, like, I think there's value. What my point is that I think in a locker room melting pot, mm-hmm. there is value in Jackson Dart maybe having these conversations with Abdul Carter and understanding why, hey man, you can support who you want, but here's why I have a problem with it, or here's what this guy has done that I take issue with, and you can see maybe why I feel this way. Goes the other direction too, right? I mean, how you feel about abortion rights or whatever it might be. So these are all real world things that guys do, and Tausch will tell you, guys talk about this stuff, and sometimes I'm sure it gets heated. I think there's other players that probably take the approach that are just like, look, I don't want to talk about this, right? I don't want to try and convince you of my side. I don't want you to convince me of your side. I just want to play football. So it is an interesting dynamic. And why I think this story is so interesting is because it's spilled out into the public sphere.
1: Yep.
17: Right? If Abdul Carter doesn't make a comment of any kind, are there people that don't like the current president that say things about Jackson Dart? Sure. But nobody cares. Like, whoever the Jason Wilde and Mark Tauscher are in New York, Boomer Esiason or whoever else, like, whatever they say is fine,
1: yeah.
17: Right? But they don't play for the Giants.
1: Mm-hmm.
17: So nobody really cares what they say. This is significant because of what Abdul Carter chose to say.
1: Agreed. And I just find that it's just a little glimpse of what that dynamic is. I think people forget that they're human beings.
17: It's a peek behind the curtain.
1: Yeah.
17: Which we don't always get. Right, exactly.
1: Jason, awesome stuff. We appreciate you giving that insight.
17: All right, guys. Have a great weekend. Take care. Be good.
1: That's Jason Wilde.
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27: 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The Wisconsin Badgers announced their UW Athletic Hall of Fame Class of 2026 last night. The 12-person class includes football legends Chris Borland and Melvin Gordon, as well as basketball star Sam Decker. That full group will be officially inducted into the Hall of Fame this September. Make sure to stay tuned right here and listen to the Jump Around every week for your daily dose of Badgers talk with Jim Rutledge and Riley Elk on the ESPN Madison YouTube channel. Tonight, the Milwaukee Brewers are back in action visiting the Astros in Houston. It's a short three-game road trip for the crew as they return to Milwaukee on Monday, hosting four games versus the Giants. And speaking of the upcoming schedule, it's a particularly favorable one for the Brewers. Their next four series are against the Astros, Giants, Rockies, and Athletics. Those four teams are collectively 38 games below 500. Meanwhile, the Brewers currently hold the fourth-best record in baseball at 33-22. Though, let's keep it rolling tonight with Coleman Crew on the bump for the Brew Crew. Tune in first pitch at 7:10 p.m. right here on 1.5 ESPN.
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6: The Brewers better bleep and go for it this year.
7: Do you really realistically think that they could win when there's teams like the Dodgers, their salary?
6: I just saw an article that there's nothing stopping the Brewers from going to get Scooble from the Tigers. The way to beat the Dodgers is to have Miz and Scooble together.
2: Oh, my gosh. Yeah. Yeah, I can imagine.
7: Oh, my gosh, yeah.
6: Sure.
7: Scooball and Miz. Oh, my God, yeah.
2: That's exciting. That's exciting.
7: Arnold Antanasio.
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2: It is our number two of Jim, Matt, and Molly. 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
8: we're no longer color coordinated.
7: Nope.
2: Nope. Molly changed in the break.
3: Full kit.
2: Now she's going full kit for the forward game tonight.
3: Yeah.
2: So I'm going with the girls.
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7: FC.
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8: FC. Jim looks so annoyed.
2: I'm not annoyed. I'm trying to figure out FM. What is it?
7: Ford Madison Football Club.
2: Gotcha. All right.
7: I used to know their song that they sing, and now I haven't been to a game in so long that I can't remember how it goes.
9: Like it's I wouldn't be calling it a set. I wouldn't call it a song.
7: No, they do like a song the entire game.
9: It's like an extended
8: H-O-T-T Flamingos.
7: That's actually
9: that would be really good. Actually, did you just make that up?
8: I just made it up.
9: That's very good.
7: Are you sure? You didn't see that like on Instagram or something? Because that was really good.
8: Okay, I'll take it.
9: I was gonna
8: say that's my original.
9: All right, good. You gotta go to the game tonight and introduce that to the flock.
7: No, he has. Don't you have like friends coming from like Switzerland or something? Or
8: I do. I do have a friend coming.
7: Is that why you're not going?
8: I honestly probably just didn't check my email. I had no idea there was
2: no idea.
7: Because I asked our marketing director. I was like, "Is Matt going? Like, he would love this." And she's like, "No, he never got back to me." And I'm like, "He has friends from Switzerland coming. Maybe that's why."
2: Also, you have to deliver messages verbally to Matt Hamilton.
8: Yeah,
7: or in a text message.
8: Or in a text.
9: Wouldn't your friends from Switzerland probably like soccer?
8: Yeah,
7: I think they're smoking tickets.
8: Yeah, maybe they would. I don't know. It's the pregnant wife that I'm not sure would like soccer.
9: Well, that's fair.
8: Okay. She's the dictator of my life outside of work. She lets me go golfing.
7: Well, I was actually going to ask you when we were talking about golfing before. Is this like one of your last times going golfing? Like your baby's due pretty soon.
8: Yeah, it certainly could be. I feel like everything now could be the last time I do it until...
7: Well, like you were kind of like telling us a little bit before the show, like what your day consisted of, and it consisted of like golfing multiple like rounds essentially.
8: Yeah, 27 holes.
7: Drinking 30. Some liqueur. Mm-hmm. Eating lunch with your friends and glad handing. Like those are kind of things that once your baby comes, like are you going to be able to do that on a random Friday or like Tuesday?
8: No, probably not. No. I know it's gonna
7: That's where my mind went right away. I was like, is Matt allowed to do this when his kid comes?
8: Probably not. I'm going to be honest, I doubt it.
2: But also for my mind it goes the other way where Matt's like, "Oh, gentle out," but like kind of nice to be like, I can't do that. I got kids.
7: No, but that's not how Matt is.
2: I know, but
7: like, do you ever even have that feeling of like, can I just make up an excuse as to why I can't go?
8: Very infrequently, but I mean, occasionally I've had to come up with something. Not often, but
7: okay. Because you just, you strike me as a person that like would never do that because you love people.
8: I do. And FOMO is real.
7: Yeah. Interesting.
2: So I asked Ryan to get a clip ready because we were talking before, like, we just can't do anything to make people happy. Like, I wanted to ask you guys, so this clip is on Twitter. And I think people on Twitter are just the most miserable people.
8: Just mean.
2: But also, like, you're just finding reasons to be mad. Because I don't think, Ryan, do we have it ready?
9: I have it, yeah.
2: I don't think this is I didn't mean it as a negative take. But Nice Terang and others got very much in their feels.
7: Nice Terang?
2: That's his Twitter handle. He's
7: okay.
2: I'm going to be a jerk. He's verified with 13 followers.
8: Wow.
2: Judgmental Jim. So he basically pays
7: $1
2: per follower to be verified. Isn't it like $13, something like that?
8: Yeah.
7: I have literally never gotten far enough to look.
2: No, they flash it on your screen every once in a while.
7: Yeah. I don't go on Twitter enough to know.
8: 50% off for premium now.
2: And my favorite part of that part is like, for like a month. I'm like, I can get 50% off of like Paramount Plus for 3 years, and I can only get a half a month of this trash app for that. Yeah. Not going to happen.
7: Anyways, what did Nice Terrain say?
2: Honestly, I can't imagine why any self-respecting Wisconsin sports fan would willingly listen to ESPN Madison. It's trash. Thanks, Cubs fan. Now bleep off south. Now, can we hear the clip that has upset this guy so much? The way to beat the Dodgers is to have Miz and Scooble together.
8: Oh, my gosh. Yeah. Oh, my gosh. Yeah. Oh, my gosh. Yeah. Oh, my gosh. Yeah. Oh, my gosh. Yeah.
0: It is.
8: Oh, my gosh.
7: This isn't the clip.
0: No, it's not. I just wanted to play that. I wanted an excuse to play that new hockey.
8: Oh, my gosh. Yeah.
7: And the fact that, like, you guys didn't even, like, you, Jim, and Matt didn't even realize that Matt, like, said that. And, again, me and Ryan have, like, twin telepathy where we right away looked at each other like, did he just react that way?
0: Idiot savants.
8: Oh, my gosh. Yeah.
7: Continue.
2: Are we going to play the clip?
0: Yes, we can. Okay. I just want one more.
8: Oh, my gosh. Yeah.
0: There we go. You guys ready now?
2: Yeah.
8: Oh, my gosh. Yeah. Oh, my gosh. Yeah.
7: Stop. Before I punch Matt in the face. The real Matt.
2: The Brewers better bleep and go for it this year.
8: Mm-hmm.
2: If they continue to play like they are and Miz continues to pitch like they are, it is going to be a massive F if they don't go for it this year. Because I don't care what the cost is in prospects or money, how many times can you look your fans in the eye and say, not this year?
7: Do you really realistically think that they could win when there's teams like the Dodgers? You just talked about their salary.
2: I just saw an article that the Brewers, there's nothing stopping the Brewers from going to get Scooble from the Tigers.
8: Oh, my gosh. Yeah.
7: Wait, is that when he said that for real?
0: No, I played that on the back.
2: That actually would have been good.
7: I know. I actually didn't know. I was like, what?
0: I could have edited it in on the back
2: so
0: end.
2: Then we got Wisco Barrel Man chiming in. This is a stupid take. The Brewers are third in baseball and team ERA. They don't need to trade for Scooble. I would support adding another legit bullpen arm.
8: Oh, my gosh.
2: Okay, here's my favorite part. For one-tenth the cost of Scooble.
8: A legit bullpen arm.
2: What world are you living in? And that is one-tenth the cost of Scooble. If you want a legit bullpen arm, it's going to cost you a lot, not one-tenth of
0: I think when he says legit, he just means, like, a playable, like, bullpen arm. Not, like somebody who's, like, passable. Not even, like, legit, like, oh, he's legit. Okay. Like, just, like, oh, somebody who could work in there.
2: Yeah, because then it says, they will improve the team with margins through value trades and promoting from minor league talent. Yeah.
0: That part's not incorrect.
2: Right, but that's not how you win World Series. Like, you can't sit here and go, wah, we don't have any money, we can't compete. And then be like, we're just going to add a random old reliever, oil can Boyd, and then we're going to go bring in some minor league guys, and that's going to get us to the World Series. No, it's not.
8: Oh, my gosh. Yeah.
2: It's not going to do it.
7: But what is it called when, like, you've been mistreated for so long that you just
8: Stockholm
7: think it's...
8: Syndrome.
7: Yeah, like, do Brewers fans have Stockholm Syndrome?
8: Well, I just think that we're so excited to make the playoffs every year because of this narrative that we're, like, the budget team, and... Every time we get a win and make it to the playoffs, it's like we're this scrappy underdog. I think we've fallen in love with that narrative and don't want to, like, go out and be a team that's not thought of as an underdog.
2: Well,
7: you just don't want to get your hopes up so much and then be let down year after year like you are.
2: Your feels where people, don't you tell me what to do with my team. Yeah. But if, like, I don't know, some random Jesse Nelson, some Brewers fanboy, was like, the Brewers should go out and get Tarik. And then they'd be like, oh,
7: Tarik Sala?
2: No, yep, you know, Scooball. Go get Scooball. Then they'd be like, yeah. Peyton Power chimes in with why this year. No, this is more realistic. Why this year than other years? They're not going to do it. That's fair.
8: That's fair.
2: Also sell the team. Mark says, no, they're not going to do it. So, like, those are more reasonable responses. Why people are getting their feels where I'm like, hey, the Brewers are legitimately a World Series team if they go out and make one move.
8: Mm-hmm. And it kind of leads back to the question we asked with the Packers. Would you rather make the playoffs 10 years in a row and never get a Super Bowl, or miss the playoffs 9 years in a row but win the Super Bowl on the 10th?
2: And especially, like, for baseball, and Brewer fans of a certain age should remember this, there was nothing more exciting in the state in September and a little bit in October than CC Sabathia and the Milwaukee Brewers. And I include the Packers in that because that was still early in the year. The Brewers felt like a team that could go win the World Series when CC Sabathia was here. That's how good he was.
6: Scooble is every bit that pitcher.
8: Two guys at that caliber.
6: And that's how you do it. I know you need bats and maybe you can use bullpen arms. You know what helps your bullpen? Two aces who can go seven throwing 100.
8: Oh, my gosh. Yeah. I was going to say it for real, Ryan. Just give me a chance to do it on my own. Oh, my gosh. Yeah.
6: So I just don't understand.
8: Oh, my gosh.
6: I just don't understand why people would be mad
8: oh
6: to take
8: gosh.
6: That.
8: Yeah.
6: The Brewers to rebuild. I understand when they got mad at my Peralta, who, oh, by the way, was traded, like I said, was going to happen. But, like, that trade to get a third baseman that could hit, fine. But this is, like, you have the prospects to go get it. Go get the best damn player in baseball, second best pitcher in baseball, maybe to your...
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1: For them, because it wouldn't be quite the cost of a guy like Scooble, yeah. And you wouldn't have to give up like your whole farm system. Like, is the proposition?
2: Well, what the hell is the cost, though? If you're looking at what the whole agreement yesterday was that was proposed, it's like the Brewers are spending $40 million under what the floor could potentially be. Like,
1: well, it's not the cost as in the dollars.
3: It's the cost of players.
1: It's prospects. The prospects, the guys who are going to be the
4: so
1: next stars.
4: So can I
1: stars.
4: Point out what prospects were traded for CC Sabathia?
1: I know prospects don't always pan out, but for the Brewers, if you're going to be a good team and you want to be a team that is always competing and always has a chance to win, which, look, do they have a chance to win? Does anyone when the Dodgers are as good as they are is a good question. But I think the fact that in baseball, there is a case to be made. Like, you just want to be good for multiple years at a time because one time, that's gonna everything's gonna go your way, and you will actually have a chance to make the NLCS or finally make the World Series. I think for baseball, like, you're putting a lot of eggs in one basket for one season. Like, even the year they got CC, they didn't even win a playoff series with him, right? Like, you can have those pitchers, and things just don't go your way, and that's the hard part.
4: Yeah. I agree. Can I ask one more question?
2: No.
3: Well,
2: for what are we supposed to say?
3: I have another question about Scooble.
4: Okay, go ahead.
3: Isn't it just like a rental, because we wouldn't be able to like afford it for the next season?
1: It would be the exact same situation as
3: play for half the season and then we'll unload you.
4: Yes. Yeah.
1: Well, not even unload. I mean, he would just go sign somewhere else. Oh. Somewhere that would pay him crazy dollars.
3: Yeah.
1: He will make a lot of money.
4: And the guys, Matt LaPorta, and then the player to be named later was Michael Brantley. He ended up turning out to be decent. The rest were just dudes, like nobody good. And LaPorta was fine. So, like, but people were freaking out when they traded these players and it turned out to be a hodgepodge of nothing. I would say the Brewers won that trade.
3: Okay.
4: So, in my opinion, I mean, they got what they wanted. They got CC Sabathia, and he gave them a chance to do something. The question I have, so the Brewers spent around $130 million, right? They're not the only team in this, but
1: I believe it's 130 to 140. I have to look up the exact number.
4: We can be generous, call it 140. So why is it next year they're willing to spend an extra 30 if under this new proposal where it'd be $170 million is the floor?
3: Well, they need to save that money for next year.
4: Well, what about all the other years? Like, doesn't that would really... I
2: should bother you.
4: It would bother the hell out of me.
3: We're always the budget team.
4: We're like, oh, well, if you're going to force us to pay $170, we can do it. But if you're not going to, we're going to live $40 million below the new proposed floor.
1: I think it's because...
4: That would annoy the bejesus out of me.
1: Because if they have the ceiling on the other end, they have a more... By the owners, the way that they're spinning it, they have a reason to actually try and invest more in the roster year to year because it is actually like... It's actual fairness and competition, currently all the owners who are below that salary minimum, the 12 teams, including the Brewers, that's always going to be the
4: Do we really think that the Brewers are, so I don't know what the math, let's just call it 440 for the
1: Dodgers.
4: And then it's, so do you think
1: it's truly
4: are the Brewers $300 million away from the Dodgers as far as play? Would $40 million make this team better?
1: It felt like it in the NLCS last year.
4: Right, but $40 million makes it more competitive, right?
1: It would, for sure. I don't disagree.
4: The Brewers are one team. It's just our team here in the state. It's just, I hate that baseball is trying to pretend that this has anything to do with anything but the owners trying to make as much damn money for themselves as possible. They don't care about you, the fan, and they don't want to pay the players. And that's what bothers me about this. And guys like
3: Under the guise of fair competition.
4: Guys like Atanasio, guys like who own the Marlins, and all those other owners who cry poor but are all of a sudden can come up with $30 million if they need to because they don't want the top guys to outspend them. Like, that's pathetic. They don't care about you, the fan. They don't care about the players. They just want to put more money in their pockets. And it's disgusting. And nobody should ever believe the owners care at all about baseball. They care about making more money for themselves. Mark Atanasio has proven over and over again he doesn't care about putting out a winning baseball team. He cares about putting out a winning baseball team on his terms within his budget. And this new CBA, guys like Atanasio and the guys down in Florida and other teams like that, they care about winning baseball on a budget.
2: But can I ask a dumb question maybe? How do we know that like Mark Atanasio and all these low-spend teams aren't fighting what is being proposed to? Like, how do we know that they're not fighting the floor?
1: If they had their choice, they'd probably have a lower floor, yeah.
2: For sure. That's why I'm asking, like, how do we know that, like, Mark Atanasio isn't raising a stink with the rest of the owners? Like, I'm just genuinely curious what those conversations look like, because if he really does want to win on a budget, he's probably fighting this.
4: Probably, but there's probably, I guarantee these guys.

0: Look, they're billionaires not because they spend money. They know how to not spend their money. And so I guarantee some are willing to. The Dodgers billionaires are like,
1: yeah. Spend money to make money.
0: That we're going to spend money, make money, and get wins.
1: Mm-hmm.
0: Billionaires like Athanasio are like, let's just not ever spend the money on things that only the ways that I can directly make money off of it, even if it's just in the margins.
2: They're like, summer of fun.
0: Right.
1: But also, if you're
2: out to the ball game.
1: But also, if your team is still as good as they are without spending as much as the Dodgers are.
0: Yeah.
1: But wouldn't
2: like,
1: you be
2: can't
1: like,
2: help
1: right.
2: but think. Like, but like, what
1: no, if you're a jet, if you're a jet, like you talked about it yesterday, Matt, right? Like, you get into the business of owning sports because you want to win. If you actually want to, you should get into the business of sports if you want to win. Or however Matt phrased it yesterday. There's guys like Mark Antanasio that are in it, what, to just preserve their profits and make money and sell the team eventually and whatever.
0: Win, like, win enough to keep the baseball, fans.
1: Exactly, like, which is
0: syndrome.
1: What they're doing.
0: Baseball you got fans is also defending their broke ass.
3: Baseball is also such a weird sport because there are those ownership and those team owners who, like, their entire business and their entire income is just the team.
1: Ah, Mark Antanasio is getting into the soccer game.
3: No, he does not get this excuse. Don't get me wrong, but there are a lot of baseball teams where that is. I mean, that's part of the case with, like, even the Ricketts who own the Cubs. Like, that's their main source of. They're cheap.
1: Jimmy Ricketts?
0: No, no, they own. They have real estate.
3: They have other stuff?
0: Yeah, they're like.
1: Is it Ricketts a disease?
0: They have money. Yeah. They're just cheap. It used to be the case with the Cubs when they're owned by WGN Group.
3: Yes.
0: Now, the Ricketts are just cheap.
3: And then there's also, but even the White Sox, owned by, what's his
0: Reinsdorf.
3: Name?
0: Reinsdorf.
3: Cheap.
0: Cheap.
3: But even then, in baseball, what sucks is that all these ownership groups are just like, their main source of income is their own baseball team. So they're never willing to, like, leverage it or push over the top because they don't have other things to supplement it with. Like, that's what's actually nice about a team like the Dodgers. You have a big ownership group of people who have outside sources of income. That's what the NFL is, too, and that's why every team actually spends. It sucks that in baseball that's not the thing. You just really need these owners to just, like, to age out or just, like, actually start welcoming.
0: Put on their
3: people.
0: Big boy pants and understand that owning a sports team is not about turning a profit. It's about winning. And if you're not owning a sports team to win, then get out of here. Because you can't, I'm sorry, one more thing. You can't sit here and tell me about the economic impact and how important the baseball team is to the community and then be like, but to a point. Like, I don't actually want to spend of $30 million of my own money that could make us a little bit closer. And out of 10 dice rolls, when we spend 130, we got a 0 out of 10 chance of beating the Dodgers. But if we spend 160, we got a 2 out of 10 chance. Well, I don't like that math. Why are we defending that? And that's not just it's all these teams. And look, the Cubs are cheaper than I want them to be, too. This isn't about the fandom side of it. It's just my plea to everyone, tell the owners to bleep off. They're going to stop baseball. The owners are going to stop baseball because they're cheap. There's not going to be baseball next year because the owners are cheap and they don't want to pay the players and they want to control it and it's going to cost us. And the last time they did this, we went 7 months and nothing changed.
3: What's shaking on the
1: Does this microphone sound like a helicopter? There's wait, is there like a white Bronco chase outside?
0: The owners are coming for me.
3: Every time you were banging on the table, like something was shaking.
1: Yeah, it's this microphone or something going.
3: It might be like your water bottle is like just like moving around. I don't know what it is.
1: It sounded like a helicopter chopper.
3: It did a little
1: Get in the chopper.
0: 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Molly's game next.
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11: And ring
10: like
11: that bell. 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
13: Yeah.
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11: I swear I'm subscribed. Big Papa, don't hurt me. But, like, I swear I'm subscribed. I just don't get, like, notifications.
13: I gotta ring that bell.
10: All right, go ahead.
11: I can hear the bells. Don't you know that song from Hairspray?
10: Nope,
11: I can hear Molly's game. Go. It's when Tracy wants to marry Zac Efron.
12: Totally.
11: Have you seen hairspray? Oh my god, I used to love hairspray.
10: I know hairspray, but I don't know that.
11: With John Travolta and Zac Efron.
9: This is Molly's Game, hosted by America's
11: favorite
9: bookie.
11: This one's like 15 years old now.
9: Molly Brown.
10: It's like baby to me.
11: I mean, yes. Okay, so we're gonna review last week real quick. So this game feels like it was forever ago. Oh, you know what? I'm an idiot. Okay.
14: Was it actually forever ago?
11: No, it really was forever ago.
10: 2 years ago.
11: But here's the thing. No, here's the thing. So I gave you guys lines last week from game two of the Cavs-Knicks game. However, when I graded what you guys did, I was grading on game seven or game four because I definitely didn't go to seven. Game four. So I was two games off. So now all my stuff is irrelevant except for the final two picks of Spurs OKC. Do you know what I mean?
14: Yeah.
11: But like, if we're gonna play, you know what? Let's just pretend like we picked for game four of the Cavs Knicks game, and you guys like said it. So the first one that I asked you was where the Knicks were favored by 5.5. Who covers?
14: And by a lot.
11: Matt was the only one that picked the Knicks, and it was 130-93 in game four. I will say, even though we were talking game two.
14: I forgot how much the Cavs just quit.
11: Dude, that was serious. Embarrassing.
14: That was very embarrassing.
11: Like, I wish that was like the Bucks because at least you made it to the Eastern Conference Finals, but still at the same time,
14: honestly,
11: that's embarrassing.
14: You make the Eastern Conference Finals and lose like that, it's kind of like the Brewers in the NLCS where you're almost like, God, I kind of wish they hadn't made it.
11: No, because like me watching the Brewers last year in the NLCS, I was just like, at least they made it this far and they're playing the Dodgers.
15: But you're not the only person, I believe it was an NBA podcast I listened to that. The universally, like in the league, it was viewed.
14: The
15: it would have been better. The Cavs just lost to Detroit.
14: Yeah.
15: Than to go get out.
11: The Detroit series would have been so fun with the Knicks. I think.
14: Yeah.
11: Would have been a better competition.
14: Wouldn't have been a sweep. I'd say.
11: No. And then I asked you who was going to be the leading scorer. Matt was the only one that said Mitchell, and he had 31 points in Game Four.
14: And a losing effort.
11: So he did his job. Yeah. I really barely paid attention to that series because it was so boring.
14: Yeah.
11: So the next one, like you said, this is the series that we care about, Spurs OKC. This is essentially the finals, in my opinion. So we were picking for game three, which I actually did grade on the right game, so for everybody wondering. So first, the first question that I had was, what will Wemby's stat line be? I honestly just like kind of put all the numbers together and see which one he was closest. So Ryan, you said 28-11-5, and that was closest to 26-4-3. He did not have a great game three. Because that was their first game in San Antonio.
14: Yeah, they lost that
11: game.
14: That
11: was like the first one that they were able to like, shut him down.
14: Yeah.
11: I think.
14: No, game two, they shut him down.
11: Game two, they shut him down. Then
14: game
11: they put
14: three, came back. He had an okay game, but obviously not enough.
11: And then I asked you, how many points will Alex Caruso have? He had 15 points in game three. So Jim was the closest at 18. So for today's, I am asking you, of course, what other game would I ask you about? Other than game seven of the Western Conference Finals. So, who will be the first team? What?
16: She's going to transfer this to the first round
11: first
16: of the
11: game of
16: finals.
11: The finals, for
16: yeah,
11: sure.
16: Exactly.
11: Yeah. No, I should actually
14: no
11: clarify
14: Ford
11: this.
14: No Ford Madison lines tonight? Come on.
11: Dude, I couldn't even name a player.
14: That's fair. That is my
11: I should have looked up the roster because that would have actually been fun. So, game seven of the Western Conference Finals. First to 25 points. Who will be? Mind you, it is in Oklahoma City.
15: You That's mean, a like, great so which team?
14: No, player.
11: Wait, no,
14: oh,
11: which
14: are you saying team? Oh, I thought you were saying which player
15: is Oklahoma City.
11: I mean, do you want to do
15: come
11: first
15: out
11: player?
15: First
11: one's more fun.
14: First player is fun.
11: Okay, let's
14: you guys
11: do it then.
14: Do that
11: first
14: instead?
11: Player.
15: Okay, first player.
16: She's going to have to figure it out.
11: Shea will probably have 25 free
16: easy.
11: Throws, so it might be.
14: Molly, you okay trying to figure it out
11: what?
14: for next week?
16: Who scores 25 first?
14: Yeah, that would be kind of hard.
16: Like, you got to go back and then look into the game, like, when someone scored to get to 25.
11: Figure it out.
16: Okay, if you're cool with it.
11: Guys, we have ChatGPT. It's fine. Slash, I'm going to be watching the game. I'll pay attention.
14: There you go.
11: Wemby?
15: Yeah, first 20. He'll get his points. Like, he's going to play well.
14: Pick. Yeah. I'll go with SGA, though. I think in OKC, he's going to have a big game.
15: I think he will, too. I just think.
11: And the refs will definitely be on their side.
14: Yeah.
11: I can't. I hate watching Shea play basketball. I hate watching OKC. They're annoying. I
16: think Shea's the right answer, so I'll go with Shea, but I can see Jim being right.
11: So you're saying
16: I'm going to go Shea. Yeah.
11: Okay. Also, Alex Caruso wearing like his headband upside down in like homage to Rajon Rondo or whatever. Did you see that story the other day?
14: Did not.
15: You don't like Caruso?
11: Who could stand looking at that bald man. No offense.
14: I was about to say, Jim, just...
11: I really was going to say, who could stand looking at that bald head all the time? And then I was like, crap, the guy that's across from me for 2 hours every single day is literally bald. And then I was like, I shouldn't say it, but I was like, I'm just going to say it anyways.
15: Unbelievable.
11: At least you're not wearing an upside down sweatband all the time.
14: You should show up
11: on
14: Monday
11: with one.
14: And
11: somehow making plays.
15: I think I have a sweatband. If they win, I will do it. If someone reminds
11: Gross.
15: Me.
11: And then he also, like, when the camera goes over to, like, their huddle, he, like, puts his hand in front of the camera. Like, shut up, dude. These people are just here to do their jobs. Yeah. You're not that cool.
15: That's annoying.
14: That is a bit of a hard move, yeah.
11: So annoying.
14: A lot of teams do that, though.
11: But that's everything about OKC is just, ugh. Like, even J-Dub, the one that's out. I pay attention to the series a lot. The one that's out for this next game, you know?
14: Yes. The really good Jalen Williams.
11: His warm-up thing that he wears says J-Dub. I mean, I get it. There's another J-Dub on the team, too. Like,
14: it is cool that one's J-Dub, one's J-Will. That is actually kind of cool. Okay.
11: Anyway, everything about OKC is annoying.
15: The rest, I don't.
11: Yeah. No, yeah, everything about OKC is annoying. Their coach, annoying. I can't stand him.
14: Dagnall?
11: Yeah.
14: He just.
11: I like their GM, though. He's pretty legit.
15: Can I, speaking of this, Spurs and the OKC, I'm going to make a prediction. I have a new prediction for everyone.
11: What?
15: Giannis is going to be Orlando Magic.
14: Okay.
11: Why do you say that? Just
15: Sean
11: the Cavs
15: Sweeney,
11: move?
15: Sean Sweeney, their new coach, has ties to Milwaukee. John Hammond is the guy that drafted Giannis, and Hammond and the horse are tight.
14: Is Hammond in Orlando now?
15: Yep.
14: Okay.
15: And then Sweeney with that tie, and they have the assets to do it. Franz Wagner, a German guy back up here. Some first round, some
16: it's not like a real life trade. You just vault.
15: Vault?
11: Do we get a...
14: Paolo?
15: No.
11: Yeah, Paolo Banquero.
15: Oh, my gosh.
16: Chance. Yeah.
11: I'd be in.
16: Oh, my gosh. Yeah.
14: Paolo and Scooble? Remember when somebody thought
11: that he was Patrick Mahomes at like a Formula One
14: racing? That
11: was
14: hilarious.
11: Racing?
14: Oh, my God. A British reporter, yeah.
11: Yeah, that was funny.
14: Oh, look, it's Patrick Mahomes.
17: I don't know who Patrick is.
11: It's literally Paolo Banquero. Money Mitch 98 on the YouTube stream says, Jim, it looks better than before you made the switch.
15: Oh, thank you.
11: Your hair.
16: Yeah, it definitely does.
11: It's better than Alex Caruso. It was okay. Just don't be a tool like Alex Caruso. Anyways, guys, next one. Player with the most points, who will that be? Matt?
16: Shea.
15: Player with the most points in the game?
11: Yes.
15: Wemby.
14: I'll go Dylan Harper. Long shot.
15: Love Dylan Harper.
14: Long shot.
11: I do too. He's such a cute little
14: kid. I think
11: young
14: the Spurs
11: kid.
14: Are going to win, so I think they're going to need some other players to really step up alongside Wemby.
11: God, I hope I can get like the faith that you guys have in the Spurs. I want the Spurs to win so bad, but I don't think.
14: What is the actual spread? Do you have it there?
11: I think I saw 3.5.
14: I was going to say, it's got to be really close.
15: I think OKC wins, but.
11: Yes, it is 3.5 on Pato right now.
14: Yeah, and that's in OKC. Like, that's about as even as you'll see. For Western Conference Finals.
11: And then the next one here, real quick, guys. Score prediction and your winner for the Western Conference Final.
14: Who wants to go first?
16: I'll go first. I'm going to say Spurs are going to win 115 to 109.
11: It's a good score. Jim?
15: OKC 110 to 100. I feel like if they win, the defense is going to be there.
11: Ryan.
14: I'll go Spurs.
11: Couldn't remember your name. I was going to call you Jim. It's not that I couldn't remember it. I was just going to call you Jim.
17: Jim Rutledge.
11: What'd you say? Spurs?
14: I will go Spurs 109-106. I'm just really manifesting that this will be like game one and it's going to be really, really good. The other games in the series also haven't been super entertaining. They've been like good basketball, but like they're not tight games.
11: There's been like fun moments to watch, but otherwise game-wise... Even last night, like, I fell asleep on the couch.
14: All of them
11: kind of
14: devolve in the second half at some point.
11: Yeah.
14: Like, one team just starts to run away.
11: Pretty much. Can you feel it? It's the thrill of witnessing a walk-off grand slam, a game-winning touchdown, a buzzer-beating three. Yeah, you know the feeling, and there's only one place to experience that raw exhilaration. It's Pottawatomie Sportsbook. 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
9: 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Jim Rutledge, Molly Brown, Matt Hamilton. 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
12: Yeah, guys, as we know, we go pole dancing every Friday. We take a look at the other ESPN Wisconsin shows and their poll questions from the week, and we give our answers and responses. But, guys, I'm not very good at doing the pole dancing voice, which is why Riley Yauch comes in to assist every time. Riley, go ahead and take it away with our first poll question.
13: Good afternoon, everybody, and welcome to Pole Dancing. Jim, Matt, Molly, let's start with ESPN Milwaukee. Who is the best coach in the NFC North? Matt LaFleur, he's at 56%. Ben Johnson, 9%. Dan Campbell, a little surprised at this, also 9%. And Kevin O'Connell at 26%. Who's the best coach in the NFC North?
12: Jim, what would you say?
14: It's definitely not LaFleur, and I think you're insane if you say it is LaFleur. I'm going to go with Ben Johnson, though.
1: It's definitely not Ben Johnson, and you're insane if you say that it's Ben Johnson.
14: Yeah.
1: He's only been here for a year. Could he be? Yes. I will actually say Kevin O'Connell, having the success with different quarterbacks, especially that he has, there's something to be said about that and how many times that they have actually been able to make chicken soup out of chicken poop with that
14: coach.
1: Team. Yeah.
10: I'm going to say Dan Campbell. He brought a team up from the depths of the basement dwelling in the NFL, and now they were a premier team. They played in the NFC Championship game. It's Dan Campbell as far as resume is concerned, without a doubt.
14: So we all agree it's not Matt LaFleur.
12: I would agree. I think Matt LaFleur is number two.
1: I think he's number two.
12: Number two. Bold question.
1: Who's
12: Riley?
1: Number one for you?
12: Number one, I think I'd agree with you on O'Connell. I think the fact that he's been able to do more with less is really impressive.
1: Yeah.
12: Though I also think it's extremely hard to actually, like, grade coaches against each other. Mm-hmm. Like, I feel like Coach of the Year award is the biggest, like, sham, because it's just the who did the most with less award, really. Yeah. where, like, you might not actually be the best coach, but, like, maybe you had the best coaching job, quote-unquote, that year, or performance.
10: Yep. Well, who won it last year?
1: Vrabel. However she said his name. Remember that?
12: Yeah, he did the best with less. And I mean, and
14: go ahead.
12: And I think last year, that was probably a pretty deserving award, because I would also consider him among, like, the top tier of coaches.
10: I did not see the Patriots making the Super Bowl preseason. No. So, yeah.
14: The coach in the NFC North who has the most likelihood to win NFL Coach of the Year off of what the description of it is O'Connell.
12: Yeah. Yes, you should, honestly. Because if he takes the Vikings to the playoffs with Kyler Murray or, like, wins a playoff game, yeah. He probably deserves it.
14: And, like, for example, my pick, Ben Johnson, if they go back and even if they win the division, that's not
12: going to
14: win
12: him this
14: year.
12: Yeah.
14: They'd have to have like 13 or 14 wins.
12: I think all four of them are in the same tier of, like,
14: I agree.
12: They're probably all A minus to B plus head coaches. Really good, but none of them have made the case for great yet. Riley, second poll question.
13: Moving on to ESPN Milwaukee again. If you could get a free autographed jersey, which of these athletes would you select? Jordan Love, 20%. Jacob Mizorowski, 36%. And Giannis Antetokounmpo, 44%. A little surprised by those numbers, but I didn't answer the poll.
1: What were the percentages? Percentages.
12: Jordan Love, 20%. The Miz, 36%. Giannis, 44%.
1: I'm not surprised by that. Giannis is the most proven of them all. He is the one that could be one of the greatest. I think about the resale value, I suppose.
14: Like, I have a Hall of Famer's jersey signed in my
1: That for me, I'm picking Jordan Love just because he's the one that I like the best out of all of them. So, like, I don't care about the resale, because to me it's like, if I'm getting a signed jersey, I'm not getting rid of it. But, like, Giannis, like, I as we all know, I think he's so annoying, but, like, I don't want his jersey. Uh-huh. I don't care enough.
14: With Love, Rodgers wanted to, like, just give it to someone else.
10: So which one are you
12: taking? You want to sell
14: it? No.
10: Of the three, which one are you taking?
14: I feel like that's worse. I feel like that's disrespectful. So of the three, I would take Giannis.
10: Giannis. Mizorowski jersey would be pretty cool. I'll go Mizorowski.
12: Yeah, I am too. I'm buying a stock right now while it's not low.
1: Before the Brewers get rid of him or what?
12: Well, possibly that, yes. But it's probably a few years away. But just the fact that, like, he could win the Cy Young this year, I would love to have a jersey from, like, that season. That would be amazing.
14: Like, back to your thing. If we were in this room and there was four jerseys and there was one Packer one, in no world, not just because I'm not a Packer fan, I would do that to you guys. I would just not take
10: one. What if it was Reggie White?
14: I don't care. You guys would get pick over it. Like, not because I just don't want it. That's incredibly rude, because I would just take it to sell it, and that's ridiculous. So, like, there's no way I would do that.
10: There's no Packers ever that you'd think, like, okay, that would
1: be a
10: cool jersey.
1: Is there a Bear that you would pick?
10: Yeah, I'd take a Walter Payton jersey.
14: Honestly, I don't mean to speak. The Packers jerseys are so damn ugly.
1: Yeah, but you're not wearing it.
14: I know, but it's still on my wall. I guess if it was a white jersey.
10: What player?
14: I'm sorry, what's that?
10: What player could you tolerate on your wall in your man cave?
14: Devontae Adams.
12: That's a good one.
14: Devontae's
12: a great one.
1: Aaron Jones.
14: I don't mind Aaron Jones.
12: Devontae is more of a...
1: Yeah, 100%.
10: I'd take a Ditko one, too, I think. I think a Ditko one would be pretty cool.
14: If you went back to, like, Ditschke or, like, Don Hutt, that kind of stuff. Yeah.
12: Julius Peppers would be sick, too.
1: I was going to say Julius Peppers as a Bear.
12: Yeah, as a
1: Only
12: Bear.
1: Only because then it says Peppers on my wall. And, like, I like Julius Peppers, okay?
14: Who does? Yeah, if it was a white Packers jersey.
1: Actually, Khalil Mack would be kind of dope.
12: Mack's cool. Mack's a cool jersey for sure.
14: Yeah, it says Mack on the Mack. Yeah. Mm-hmm. That's just cool.
12: Yeah. Just Mack's a cool name, is all you're saying?
14: Yeah.
12: Fair, okay. Imagine it's a Khalil Mack jersey and it's just 52.
10: Khalil.
12: Yeah.
10: I think you got ripped off, Jim.
14: It's a Khalil Herbert jersey.
12: All right, guys, final one from Riley.
13: And last, and I guess also least, ESPN Milwaukee. Homer believes Jacob Mizorowski will be taken out of a game during a no-hitter this year. Oh. Agree or disagree?
1: Agree.
13: They won't want him to be hurt. 79%. And disagree, 21%.
1: Agree. They don't
13: All
1: want
13: right,
1: him to be hurt.
13: All right, Owls.
1: Bye, Riley. Thank you. I apologize. Why did I cut him off so many times?
14: Because he's not here. You don't know when
1: it's
14: it starts.
1: It's my ZOA. It's my ZOA that got me like...
14: She's all jacked up on ZOA.
1: I'm ready for this forward game, I will say.
14: FM.
1: FC. No, they will take him out. One, because I feel like I've heard, because obviously I don't pay close enough attention, at least in the last... I started paying attention last year. Before that... Anyways, I've heard that, like, Brewer or Craig Counsell, like, he used to take guys out when they were, like, on that, like, no-hitter streak,
12: they
1: whatever.
12: They hit the pitch count, and they're done.
1: Yeah.
14: He's still not in Chicago, too.
12: Yeah, as he should.
1: And,
12: honestly,
1: like, I feel like for Miz, like, dude, if you have this guy throwing, like, two... I don't know, like... I don't know how many pitches somebody throws in, like, a game. If you pitch
12: to go
1: the entire
12: nine
1: time.
12: Innings, you would probably have to pitch. You'd pitch upwards of 100.
14: Oh, anything over 100, you're starting to get in a dicey territory.
1: Okay, yeah. There's
12: especially
1: no
12: for
1: way.
12: Miz.
1: Yeah, if he's throwing at 105 or whatever every single time, bruh, not
14: wait,
1: happening.
14: So, like, I he should and would pull him out.
12: Unless, the only case scenario we win is if he's just being incredibly efficient and right. He's at, like... He's below, like, 98 pitches going into the ninth.
14: Right, well, and that's where
12: which
14: I
12: would
14: think,
12: be a crazy case scenario.
14: Right, especially the way Miz strikes out so many people, him to be able to throw a complete game is always going to be hard.
12: Yeah,
14: under the
12: exactly.
14: New kind of arm rules in the league as far as how they manage it. First of all, Homer, elite question. I absolutely love that statement and question. And I will say that I think it'll happen because most likely, but it's going to be like in the seven. And then people are going to get up in arms. But it's like, look, man, Miz is going to have like 12 strikeouts, 100 pitches, seventh inning. He ain't going to get to the ninth. Like, you're not going to risk that because that's probably 30 more pitches.
10: Right.
14: And you're not going to have 130 pitches for a meaningless regular season game.
10: I'm going to say they won't pull him because, one, to get to that situation, you have to, he has to be having like an incredible game, right? Like, I don't see it. I don't see it.
1: I feel like, do you think Pat Murphy's pretty, like, conservative?
10: No, I just think it's, like, more of a situational thing. You have to get all the way to the seventh or eighth inning with a no-hitter. Like, he went six the other day, and then in the seventh gave up some hits. It's, like, it's not easy to have a no-hitter that late in the game.
12: Yeah, it's incredibly hard.
10: I'm not saying it's not happened. He's gotten there before, but I'm going to say no, mostly because the situation is only going to arise a couple times.
14: Fair point.
12: So is this why you want Scooble? You just don't think Miz is good enough? Is that what it is?
10: Not to go down inning.
12: No, clearly just a Miz hater is what Matt Hamilton
10: whoa.
12: Is.
1: He hates
10: I
1: the
10: took
1: Miz,
10: the
1: but
10: Miz
1: he wants
10: jersey.
1: His jersey.
10: I took the Miz jersey.
14: He's just channeling his inner Twitter.
12: Yeah. I'm in Jim's Twitter replies. Yeah.
10: Oh my god.
14: My Twitter replies.
1: Honestly, Matt probably has some burners that just like hate on Jim.
10: Oh my god.
14: Is he the one that sent the one to our group, the Instagram one?
1: Well, you can't say that without saying
12: definitely
1: what it was.
12: Not. Well, definitely should repeat that one.
14: We'll talk about that one on the other side because okay. Who doesn't? Jim, Matt, Molly, for the microphone is late.
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14: I didn't have braces.
1: That is such a dad thing to say. But moms know that if your daughter has messed up teeth, it's going to lead to a lifetime of problems.
14: But what's
1: for her.
14: Messed up teeth? I don't think I have messed up teeth.
1: Yeah, is that what your mom told you?
10: You're perfect just the way you are.
1: To save herself 5,000 bucks?
10: You don't
1: teeth.
10: Need straight teeth.
14: Orthodontics is a racket.
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0: Matt and Molly continues in the Everlight Solar Studio. It is a Friday.
1: It's a super Friday.
0: I'm going to be honest. I forgot what I was going
2: to
0: tease.
2: No, I was going to talk back to Ryan. I forgot that he wasn't on the air. I was like, what did you just say?
1: 90 seconds is
2: He's
1: what
2: literally
1: I said.
2: Whispering in our ears.
0: Could someone tell me what I was going to, I tease something?
2: No. Something about it being a Friday. Yeah. Friday show.
1: It's Friday.
2: Super Friday.
3: You know what it was?
2: Oh. No, Ryan, go for it. I know what it was, but I'm not going to say it.
1: Yeah, I don't want to talk about it, so I'm going to hold off on it.
2: We'll save that for YouTube only.
1: Ah, yes.
2: The text
1: Instagram,
2: messages.
1: The Instagram comment. Yeah, yeah.
2: Hot dogs.
0: Oh.
2: Yeah. Yeah.
0: No.
2: If you want to read inappropriate comments, just go over to the ESPN Madison Instagram page and look at the photos.
1: Anything
2: of our...
1: with Jim on it.
2: Yeah.
1: Anything
3: People
1: that features
3: like
1: Jim,
3: me.
1: Read the comments. You'll be thoroughly entertained.
0: There's a lot of shot in front of there if people want to just...
1: You guys remember when we were talking about, like, the funny clip of Molly laughing?
2: Yeah. No.
1: Like, being able to clip stuff like that, recognizing the moment?
0: Yeah.
1: That snort is going to be on the hockey pitch.
2: Yeah,
1: for
2: real. It doesn't need to
0: That was a heavy snort.
2: It was a lot of snorts.
1: Oh, my gosh. Yeah.
2: I was literally looking at you, and I'm like... Wait, did you just say that?
1: Did you just throw
2: Are you
1: your voice?
0: When Ryan does the laugh with Molly, I'm getting thrown off.
1: When he does the beep, beep, pop, boop, beep.
0: No, that I always stick no, that the
1: beep, pop, beep.
0: The other laugh, Molly. That one. Because, like, if I'm looking, like... That wasn't you looking for. What's the fit over there?
2: I hate crazy.
0: Jim, Matt,
2: I'm
0: Molly.
2: So
0: by Coors Light.
1: See ya.

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0: known to mankind that is trying to fix college athletics. He will join us right here live on ESPN Radio with Dre and I here on ESPN Radio. He's Andre Snelling's on me and Fitzsimmons. All right, game within the game.
1: Yeah.
0: Wemby and SGA,
1: mm-hmm.
0: when you're going analytics and that's your world,
1: mm-hmm.
0: what do you see?
1: So one thing I've really been paying attention to in this series, and keep in mind, so SGA is the two-time MVP, right? He was named MVP for this season right before the series started. Wemby was third in the MVP vote. But I've been openly campaigning on ESPN's airwaves. Somebody let me have an MVP vote, because I would have voted for Wemby this year because he was the biggest impact player in the NBA this season. And it was not just an opinion. There's numbers to back it up. So I like looking at impact stats, the plus minus stats. How does a team do when a player is on the court? How does a team do when the player is off the court? If you have a big enough sample size, you can do a lot of math tricks to get, you know, very close approximations of with this player being on the court correlates with a 5.2 point increase in their team scoring margin, or a 2.7 point decrease in their team scoring margin. Well, in the playoffs, particularly in one series, it's not a big enough sample size to do those type of tricks. But you can still look game by game, how did a team do in game one with their guy on the court versus the other guy. So in game one, Wemby was plus 16. SGA was minus 15. This was in a double overtime game. But the Spurs outscored the Thunder by 16 points as long as Wemby was on the court in a double overtime win. Well, if you look at all six games, the Spurs have outscored the Thunder with Wemby on the court in five of the six games. Even the games that the Thunder have won, two of those games, the Spurs have still outscored them as long as Wemby's been on the court. Whereas with SGA, it's the exact opposite. Like,
0: that's amazing.
1: Over the course of the series, you know, again, in the three wins, SGA does have positive plus minus, but not as positive as Wemby's. Like, Wemby's highest plus minus is plus 29. SGA's highest is 14. But on the flip side, in the losses, Wemby has still largely been positive even when the Spurs lose. When the Thunder lose, SGA has been minus 15, minus 18, and minus 28 last night in game six. So you add that together over the six games, the Spurs have outscored the Thunder when Wemby is on the court by 55 total points. But the Thunder have been outscored by 28 points in all of the minutes that SGA has been on the court. All right. It just kind of speaks to a difference in the MVP's impact in this series.
0: You just number whip the hell out of me. So put it in layman's terms.
1: Right.
0: Everything that you just said, mm-hmm. and take the numbers out of it.
1: Yep.
0: Translation is?
1: Take it out of professor mode. The
0: yes.
1: Translation is that when Wemby is playing, the Spurs are better than the Thunder. When SGA is on the court, the Spurs are often better than the Thunder. And so Wemby is the one pulling the train for the Spurs. He's the one that's saying, I'm playing well enough to win this series if you guys can give me enough support. Whereas SGA, he's having so much difficulty with this Spurs defense that he's not having his normal MVP impact. And when the Thunder win, it's as much about his teammates and what they're able to give on a given night as it is about what the MVP is able to do.
0: Brian Windhorst kind of backs up exactly what you're talking about. He was on Get Up this morning, and he said, well, a certain player is in Hades.
2: Shai Gilgeous-Alexander in that third quarter was in hell. Now, he is definitely having a little bit of a slump, okay? He is not hitting the shots he normally does, but he has been put there by this Spurs defense. He's got Stephon Castle standing in his jersey, and if he can get around him, he's got Victor Wembanyama back there. And he's trying to get fouled because it's his only recourse. He can't beat that impenetrable force without his full course of help with him, with those other ball handlers out. This is an absolute war.
0: And that's Mitchell and Jalen Williams. And yeah. I don't know if enough people were talking about those guys being out, but even if you are, and I am, injury is a part of the game, right, Professor?
1: Yeah.
0: So it's you go out there with what you got. And again, if you're just tuning in, Jalen Williams for the Thunder has already been ruled out of game seven. And I still don't understand why they rolled him out there on one leg for 10 minutes last night. I have absolutely no idea. So having said everything you just said, and you know, we're looking at a banged up Thunder team coming into Game 7 at home. If you're the New York Knickerbockers and you're sitting at home right now, and we'll touch more on this in depth coming up in the next hour, but a quick thought from you. You're watching this in Game 7. Who do you want?
1: That's a great question. So my opinion, they would want the Thunder, because some of what you just mentioned, that the Thunder are more injured. The Spurs are dealing with
0: two important
1: injuries as well. Yeah, so that's the thing. To me, the Thunder's injuries and the fact that I think the Spurs are just a better team are why the Knicks should want to face the Thunder. But you have a good point. The Thunder do have experience, and I was talking to a Knicks fan earlier, and that's what they said to me. They were like, I would rather they play the Spurs because the Thunder have that experience. They know how to win. They are the champions. But to me, I just look and that's the same hell that Wendy just said that SGA is in. Those same Spurs defenders can put, you know, Jalen Brunson in that same hell, because Jalen isn't that tall and he likes to use his body to try to get angles. But it's hard to get angles if you're 6'1" and you're being guarded by 6'6" Stephon Castle. And if you get around him, Wimby's right there. It's just a difficult matchup.
0: How's Freddie Coleman doing, by the way?
1: Oh, Freddie Coleman?
0: You said Knicks fan. So you're wandering the hallways here, right?
1: I am wandering the hallways. He was not that particular Knicks fan, but I did
0: That's
1: see
0: my old
1: Freddie.
0: Co-host, man, but 9 years. Yeah. So,
1: he's always orange
0: and
1: blue
0: Knicks
1: skies.
0: Fan. Hey, look, you're right across the hall where he was. I'm like, hey, how is my boy? How is Freddie doing?
1: Yeah, Freddie's doing good. You know, he's happy about his team and all that good stuff.
0: Oh, my God.
1: But he was not the Knicks fan that said he would rather face the Thunder.
0: Hey, speaking of the Knicks, by the way, and looking ahead, you love the fact this thing's gone seven.
1: Oh, yeah. Oh, yeah.
0: Because they've already shown rest versus rust.
1: Mm-hmm.
0: Man, there is no rust with this squad.
1: Mm-hmm.
0: I don't know what Mike Brown and that coaching staff are doing behind the scenes, but that squad coming. Yeah. How long was a layoff, right, from Sixers to Cavs?
1: Yeah.
0: Did not matter. Yeah, they're loving this.
1: The third straight series that they will face a team coming off of a game seven. So
0: and it didn't matter.
1: Yeah.
0: It doesn't matter one bit. He's Andre Snellings, the professor, in for Amber Wilson. I'm Ian Fitzsimmons. All right, coming up, we're going to switch gears a little bit. We're going to try and fix college athletics, starting with college football. He was an All-American at Texas Tech. He is a billionaire oil tycoon, and he's on every committee known to mankind trying to fix the college game. Cody Campbell joins us right here on ESPN Radio.
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15: I'm Nick DeLuca. Game 7 on the way in the Western Conference Final. The Spurs all over the Thunder in Game 6 to force a decisive Game 7 tomorrow night. OKC will be without star Jalen Williams, ruled out with his hamstring injury. Struggled at his return last night, playing only 10 minutes. Has played just 17 total since Game 1 in the series. Third-team All-NBA pick last season, held to just 33 regular season games because of his recovery from off-season wrist surgery and a right hamstring strain. Game 7 tomorrow night in Oklahoma City, 8 Eastern. Coverage at 7:30 Eastern here on ESPN Radio. The Cavaliers general manager Mike Gansey has agreed to become the new president of basketball operations for the Philadelphia 76ers. Gansey joined the Cavs front office back in 2011, elevated to GM in 2022. The Magic are hiring Spurs assistant Sean Sweeney. The two sides finalizing a deal has spent this past season as San Antonio's lead assistant running the Spurs defense. Friday evening, baseball underway. The Cubs and the Cards in the bottom of the first. Chicago fresh off snapping their 10-game losing streak, have a 3-0 lead over St. Louis in the bottom of the first. Ian Happ staying red hot with a 3-run homer to begin the ballgame. Cubs Cards, our ESPN Radio Sunday Night Baseball matchup coverage, 6:30 Eastern on Sunday here on ESPN Radio.
16: Hey, it's Evan Cohen. Coming up Monday, we'll continue to react to the NBA playoffs and look ahead to the finals, and I'll tell you if the Knicks can finish the job. 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
0: President Moorhead from the University of Georgia said we have a problem in college athletics. It's anarchy, and it will be worse next year than it is right now if we don't get it fixed. Well, a man who's trying to fix it joins us here on ESPN Radio with Andre Snellings. I'm Ian Fitzsimmons. You're on ESPN Radio, the ESPN app, Sirius XM Channel 80. 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He was an All-American at Texas Tech. He's a billionaire oil tycoon. He doesn't like me saying that, but hey, it's a fact. And he has been on every board, everything you can imagine for the last 3-4 years trying to fix NIL and the portal and the state of not just college football, but college athletics. And that is Cody Campbell, pride of Texas Tech, played at Texas Tech, fourth generation Red Raider, returns here to ESPN Radio. And Cody, thanks for your time, man. Before we get to Texas calling out your Red Raiders and everything else going on behind the scenes, go ahead and sum it up right now. When it comes to this bipartisan bill that you're a massive part of, how are we going to fix college athletics?
17: Well, yeah, and thanks for the opportunity to talk about it. You know, we have been working on this bill for several months. The president brought together a round table of, you know, very diverse round table, different people, different backgrounds, different perspectives, from media folks to conference commissioners to private equity people to professional sports owners, politicians, kind of you name it, to try to bring diverse perspectives to, you know, finding ways to solve the problem, because the institution itself has been.
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26: Well, the stars at night are big and bright deep in the heart of Texas, and that's where the Brewers are to open up a three-game series here this weekend at Daikin Park in Houston against the Astros. Hello, everybody, and welcome to the On Deck Show, built by Menards, alongside Josh Maurer and our producer and engineer, Kent Sommerfeld. Lane Grindle with you here tonight. The roof is closed, or it has been rolled shut, maybe is the better way to put it, here at Daikin Park in downtown Houston. It is hot outside here in Texas in late May. Brewers playing great baseball, but so are the Astros. The Astros, six games below 500 at 26-32, but they've won six of their last seven. Their offense probably in the best place it's been, despite some injuries at any point this season. Brewers handing the ball to Coleman Crowe. The rookie will make his third start of the year tonight for the Brewers. It will be Kai-Wei Tang on the mound for the Astros, making his third consecutive turn in the rotation for Houston as well, and he's pitched well. He's got 11 consecutive scoreless innings in his cap as he takes them out here tonight for Houston. Should be a good one to open up this three-game series here tonight. We're glad you're along with us for the ride. We'll talk to Josh when we come back after this on the On Deck Show, built by Menards on the Brewers.
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